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4: Well, it's officially the summer break for the Packers. They finished off their OTAs this week, holding 3 sessions for just the rookies. In total, they were on the field for 10 sessions, along with a mandatory mini camp. While that might not seem like a lot of time for the rookies to get up to speed, Coach Matt LaFleur disagrees.
5: Oh, absolutely. I think that's one thing we try to show in team meetings is, hey, here was a rep of somebody doing something a week ago, and look where it is today. So we're constantly trying to reinforce that. I mean, it's to be expected. Mistakes are going to happen. A lot of times that's when you learn the most, but they have to be corrected quickly, especially in this league.
4: Next time the team will be on the field is the start of training camp on July 29th. The team actually released its full training camp schedule this morning. It includes 12 practices that will be open to the public. That includes the annual family night on August 7th inside Lambeau Field. The team will open the preseason on August 13th in Pittsburgh. Turning to the NBA, we're now just 4 days out from the start of the draft. A ton of focus remains on the Bucks and Giannis Antetokounmpo and whether he will be traded before the first round starts on Tuesday. The Celtics and Heat among the contenders to land the 2-time MVP.
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4: Well, the Braves and Brewers getting a big series underway tonight in Atlanta. It's a matchup of the NL Central and NL East division leaders, though they appear to be going in opposite directions right now. Milwaukee's won 8-12 coming in. Braves have lost 6-7. With this Wisconsin Sports Zone Network update, I'm Zach Heilprin.
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11: With their pick, like, where do you see the Mavs at 9 overall? What do you see them going with this year?
12: Yeah, according to NBA DraftNet and their consensus mock, entering the day, Kingston Flemings was that guy. Now, we'll see if Kingston Flemings, a very talented point guard out of Houston, is even still going to be on the board. I mean, it's a very deep, extraordinarily talented point guard class. And, you know, that is an area of need for the Dallas Mavericks. But
13: now,
11: BetMGM tonight here at Westwood One Sports. He's Brad Evans. I am Kate Constable. We are still waiting to hear where Giannis Antetokounmpo will be playing next year. The reports say that the Bucks will make a trade. sending Giannis packing sometime before tomorrow's NBA draft. That's getting closer, Brad, every passing hour. A little closer to the draft tomorrow. So we'll have to wait and see. It's going to be overnight news. That's how it all works. It's going to break while we're sleeping.
12: Yeah.
11: Kind of like the Luka news, something like that. And everyone will wake up freaking out. Every talk show will be talking about it. And we'll be talking about it tomorrow night here on BetMGM Tonight. But for now, we need to continue talking some NFL news and notes, because the NFL offseason is never really in the offseason. NFL is king. And we talk about it all the time. So the Los Angeles Chargers, they're an intriguing team this year. And they might, Brad, be the most entertaining team in terms of press conferences. You have Jim Harbaugh and you have Mike McDaniel. And the two of those together give some great sound bites. So I can't wait to see Mr. Capriz with Mr. Khakis and what they're going to give us in terms of entertainment this year. In terms of on-the-field stuff this year, Omarion Hampton, McDaniel compared his skill set to NFL Hall of Famer Terrell Davis. So the Chargers running back here, is he poised to just explode in year two and potentially become one of the dark horses for the rushing title, the year-long rushing title?
12: Yeah, right now the favorites will win the rushing title. Jonathan Taylor, Derrick Henry, James Cook, Jahmyr Gibbs, Bijan Robinson, Saquon Barkley, kind of a list of usual suspects. Omarion Hampton is a couple of pegs down. I think it's an extraordinary value at 25-1 to set the league pace and rush yards. And I think it's very much on the table. So much so that, you know what I'm going to do, Kane? Daddy won! Ooh. Daddy need! Daddy got it!

0: As of 28 minutes ago, Trey McKinney, a very talented and key player for that Michigan squad, announces on social media he's staying. He's staying at Michigan despite Dusty May's departure. He said this specifically, I believe it was on Instagram. Victor's always stale, hash hail, hash go blue. So exhale, at least for a moment. Trey McKinney, one of the indispensable players for the University of Michigan team. Sounds like he is going to be back next season. And, you know, just get the Mike Boynton Jr. deal done, and you may retain almost all of the key players for Michigan next year.
1: And I wonder how much that has to do with him coming back with Mike Boynton being the interim head coach for now and having, you know, being able to return and play for someone that he already has a relationship with. He knows their coaching style. He knows the style of play that he's going to be playing under him. So, I mean, that is absolutely huge for Michigan. And I'm almost surprised that he came out as quickly as he did, Brad, and said that versus stopping and thinking about it, right? Like, that's a little surprising that he came out so quickly.
0: Yeah, maybe there was a booster that stepped up to the plate and said, hey, we're going to drop another bag to ensure that you stay. I mean, that's the day and age that we live in, man. It's the roller coaster ride of college athletics where the money drops, people will stay or people will go. Trey McKinney staying in Ann Arbor.
1: All right, well, I'm going to stay here. We are going to say goodbye to Brad. We are also going to say hello to Cameron Salerno and talk a little NBA draft with him next. Brad, wonderful hanging out with you for the last 3 hours. Have a great rest of your night. We'll do this again tomorrow night. How about that?
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11: What is dedication?
12: My daughter started making necklaces. She makes what we call affirmation fashion. I tell her every day that your black is beautiful. Your black is beautiful. And if there's anything better than being beautiful, it's being smart. If there's anything better than being smart, it's being kind.

0: this is a big pick for LA to get that right and to get a player that fits within their system, within what they want to do going forward, and to have, you know, various guards that are highly touted. Keaton Wagler, likely the pick right now, is being slotted at that number five. We heard Cameron Salerno talk about how good Darius Acuff is, and, you know, him being a player, a cornerstone player that you could build around. And so when you have that opportunity, it's almost, I mean, getting the pick out of all of those very deep, very talented draft, it's an opportunity to do something big for your organization, your franchise going forward. And so that at number five, when the draft, quote unquote, really starts, I think is important for whatever team, whether it's the Clippers or someone that they trade up with or trade down with. Getting that pick at number five right when you have all that talent sit in front of you is pretty important. Cam Smith of Chicago Sports Network is going to join us on the other side. We'll see what the Bulls are planning to do at that number four pick. Are they taking Caleb Wilson? We'll talk to him about that next here on BetMGM Tonight.
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3: It's a blockbuster reunion in the Sunshine State. The Florida Panthers have acquired star forward Brady Tkachuk for the Ottawa Senators in a massive deal. In the exchange, the Senators receive a haul, including three first-round draft picks. Tkachuk, the longtime Ottawa captain, now joins his brother Matthew to form one of the league's most formidable duos. An all-time move for Florida. This is shocking. I'm Drake Toll.
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0: facilitator, and then having Matas at the three, Caleb Wilson at the four, and Claxton at the five. I mean, this team all of a sudden gets exciting again, Kate. And I look, if this happens tomorrow night and the Bulls do this the right way, it'll be the first time in a long time I'm excited about a Bulls season.
1: Yeah, I think you and a whole lot of other Bulls fans, Brandon. So we'll have to wait and see tomorrow. The NBA draft happening tomorrow night. We'll be back on air tomorrow night. Brad Evans and myself, Kate Constable. Thank you to Brian Bush, Cameron Salerno, and Cam Smith for joining us.
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9: It's a blockbuster reunion in the Sunshine State. The Florida Panthers have acquired star forward Brady Tkachuk from the Ottawa Senators in a massive deal. In the exchange, the Senators receive a haul including three first-round draft picks. Tkachuk, the longtime Ottawa captain, now joins his brother Matthew to form one of the league's most formidable duos. An all-time move for Florida. This is shocking. I'm Drake Toll.
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12: 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In a stunning Group H upset at Miami Stadium, the tournament debutants held two-time champions Uruguay to a 2-2 draw. It's a massive result for the Blue Sharks, who remain unbeaten and now eye a potential spot in the knockout stages. I'm Drake Toll.
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0: 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Lows level off around 53 tonight under mainly clear skies. Winds out of the east at around 5 miles an hour. Highs level off around 78 tomorrow. Partly cloudy skies. Lows around 60 tomorrow night. Chance of thunderstorms. Thunderstorms likely. Wednesday, high of 77. 76, a mix of clouds and sun. Thursday, currently 65. I'm staff meteorologist Megan Mulford on The Zone.
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0: 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Lows around 53 overnight under mainly clear skies, southerly winds at around 5 miles an hour. High of 78 Tuesday. Chance for storms Tuesday night, 60. Highs level off around 77 Wednesday with thunderstorms likely. 76, sunshine mixed with clouds at times Thursday. Right now, 58. I'm meteorologist Megan Mulford on The Zone.
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You're looking at your winnings. 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

power as we get you up to 3 a.m. Eastern time. Here on What's Up on Sports Tonight, Youngest in Charge, Lynnell Willingham rocking out with you. A lot more to get to here in the final hour as we reset things. What a night it has been. We told you, though, man, this was going to be a wild and wonderful NBA offseason, and it has not disappointed to this point. Can we go in chronological order? Let's do that. The first NBA news that we got this afternoon actually came out of the nation's capital. The Washington Wizards putting pen to paper on a deal that will keep Trae Young in the nation's capital for at least the next four seasons, or at least the next three seasons, rather. Four-year, approximately $212 million to stay in Washington with

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2: After a scoreless draw in its World Cup opener against Cape Verde, Spain bouncing back in a huge way, thrashing Saudi Arabia 4-0, getting star winger Lamine Yamal back in the lineup, and Yamal scoring the first goal against the Saudis for the Spaniards. Now France plays later today against Iraq. France, one of the other tournament favorites, and France will be looking for a similar result from Mbappe and company. I'm Nick Costos.
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3: Presented by Old Trapper Beef Jerky. Old Trapper, what's your beef? National champion head coach Dusty May is leaving Michigan for the NBA to be the head coach of the Dallas Mavericks. Reports say that Dallas pursued Duke head coach John Shire and gave him the opportunity to coach Cooper Flagg, but Shire chose to stay at Duke. The Mavs and Dusty May have the ninth pick in tomorrow night's NBA draft. Three Michigan Wolverines have declared for the NBA draft. I'm Adam Abdallah.
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0: Sunday at Shinnecock Hills Golf Club in Southampton. Clark was paired with Scottie Scheffler. The crowd supporting Scheffler, but also rooting against Clark, created a little drama during the event that had very little throughout as Clark led wire to wire. Shouldn't the average golfer root for a guy that's shown frustrations on the golf course before? He's like us! I'm Chris Black.
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5: In just his 13th NASCAR Cup Series start, Corey Heim sailed to victory at Naval Base Coronado Sunday in San Diego. The 2311 racing pilot passed teammate Tyler Reddick for the lead, then held off stablemate Bubba Wallace for the win. Fittingly, the reigning Craftsman Truck Series champion dedicated the triumph to his dad on Father's Day.
14: From a young age, I would have told myself to just keep the confidence up, keep your head in it. You know, bad days are going to happen, and I feel like I've gotten a lot better about that. So shout out to my dad. You know, of course, it's Father's Day, so happy Father's Day to any fathers out there in here as well. Pretty special day for him, I'm sure. You know, first cup win on Father's Day. He's the only reason why I'm here right now. So that's been a, you know, you just can't write this stuff. It's a special thing.
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2: Well, Wisconsin has been talking about data centers for months, if not years. Sometimes those conversations start tearing communities apart. We are not alone. Welcome to the Midwest Farm Report on a Tuesday morning. I am the fabulous Farm Babe Pam Yonke. We're focused in today on how the state of Texas, for example, struggling with all the data centers they've got. They estimate right now about 575 data centers located within that state. And remember, Texas right now facing some water challenges. They say this just doesn't make sense. We're going to hear from their Texas Ag Commissioner as we roll our way forward. I do want to welcome in all of the Midwest Ag Secretaries, Ag Commissioners. They're in Madison for their summer conference hosted by Wisconsin Ag Secretary Randy Romanski, who is the president of the Midwest Group. I'll be down there later today to find out a little bit more about what other states have to say on data centers, but we've got Texas's story to share on a Tuesday. Weather-wise, what can I share with you? Well, I'll tell you what, not a bad Tuesday, more clouds than sun, but get ready for rain that's going to be rolling in late tonight into Wednesday. Today's daytime high is expected to be around 77 under cloudy skies, fairly calm winds. Tonight is when the rain moves in, but it's going to be closer to Wednesday morning. Wednesday, showers, thunderstorms, basically all morning and into the afternoon. High temperatures on Wednesday around 77, looking at about a 10th to a quarter of an inch rain out of these thunderstorms coming in late Tuesday night into Wednesday. For Thursday, sunshine back on the docket, 76. Friday, sunshine and 77. Stumacher, ag meteorologist, has those weather details on the way, and John Heinberg's back from vacation, so he'll give us a quick market observation on what's happening with the trade this morning as well. So let's talk a little bit about National Lightning Safety Week. It's happening right now, and we want to make you aware of how dangerous lightning can be. Chris Vygotsky educated me. He's a lightning data specialist with the National Lightning Safety Council, also happens to be the research program manager with the WiscoNet Weather Network in the state. Vygotsky says that they are always putting together new tools to try to help Wisconsin agriculture. And when you're in America's Dairyland, that's making sure that all those cows we've got in Wisconsin remain comfortable as the heat and humidity builds into the summer. In fact, Vygotsky tells me that the dairy industry became a key partner in some of the latest weather technology that they've added.
3: Yeah, we've been working with the dairy science folks on campus at UW-Madison and other researchers around the United States to make sure that we get the best and most up-to-date tools for our dairy farmers. And so we've got a couple of new indices that are out on the website just in time for Dairy Month. So we've got the Cattle Comfort Index, which, if you think about it, is a kind of a heat index or wind chill that you would feel as a human, but it's been tailored to the cattle because we're a lot different sizes, humans and cattle, and the cows, they feel the impacts of the wind and the solar radiation and the temperature and humidity a little bit differently than we do. So with the Cattle Comfort Index and then with the Temperature Humidity Index, another new indice that we have out on the website, these are tailored specifically for cattle so that the livestock producers can know if they're into too hot or too cold conditions. And so then they can adjust watering and feeding times and getting the cattle in and out as they need to.
2: How was that collaboration? That's kind of an interesting meeting of the minds. We need that kind of information and guidance, but how did that all get started?
3: So out in Kansas and Nebraska, some scientists at the universities out there were looking at what they could do to better relate how the weather is impacting cattle. And they developed the Cattle Comfort Index. And the Temperature Humidity Index has been around for a while as well. We've just now been able to take the data that we have, now that we have this full statewide network of weather stations, and get that data down to the county level here in Wisconsin, which will really help all of those farmers.
2: Well, and it looks like you've already done a pretty good job networking with some dairies in Wisconsin. It's not like this is just a hypothetical number you're coming up with. You've got real-time locations.
3: We do. I mean, we are at the Milk Source farm in De Pere. We are at Brilliant Dairy and Darlington Ridge Dairy. We have stations at several dairy locations throughout the state. Knowing just how critical that industry is to Wisconsin, we wanted to make sure that we had stations real time right next to those farmers so they could make better decisions for their cattle.
2: Well, and obviously we're talking about dairy, June being Dairy Month, but this is the kind of information that anybody with livestock indoors or outdoors should be able to use.
3: Absolutely. I mean, with the how close we've got stations to everybody in Wisconsin, we can make sure that anybody who has livestock is making more informed decisions based on that real-time data. And we're looking at other new things that we can do with the data, bringing in forecast data and looking at, in the wintertime, a tool called cold advisory for newborn livestock. So that if the cattle have newborns, the farmers can make sure that they're protected if it's going to be getting too cold or too snowy or too wet. So that, you know, again, all we're doing is making sure that our tools, our data is available to make better decisions and support the people of Wisconsin.
2: Now, again, Chris Vigasky is in studio with us. He is one of the bodies that has helped to launch WiscoNet, a mesonet of weather stations across the state of Wisconsin. They've been working on it for a while. Now that real-time data is available. If people have not ever investigated the website, though, give them that address, Chris, and maybe coach them up on, you said it's all basically on the dashboard, coach them up a little bit on what to be looking for.
3: Sure. So WiscoNet, WISCONET, .wisc.edu. That takes you right to the website. And once you're there, you'll see all of the real-time data right on the homepage. But then we have dashboards. So we wanted to be kind of a one-stop shop for anybody that's making a weather-based decision, that they can go to a dashboard, sit at the kitchen table with a cup of coffee in the morning, and know what decisions they need to make. So if you go to the tools drop-down menu, we have an agricultural tools and an outdoor activities tools dashboard that integrate not just our data, but then things like the drought monitor and severe weather warnings and other alerts so that you can make those informed weather decisions before you get outside or before you start your daily activities.
2: Outstanding. Excellent. Now, let's talk a little bit more about why I've got you in studio. We've seen it already in Wisconsin, severe weather, tornadic activity, little odd for us in the springtime. What we do expect also is lightning, and you want to make sure that you're drawing attention to people, both on the farm, anybody that's going to be outside. Lightning is not to be fooled with.
3: It isn't. And the first lightning fatality of the year in the United States actually occurred in the Waukesha area in April. A truck driver was walking across a parking lot, was struck and killed by lightning at a Quick Trip out there. So that's the second lightning fatality that we've had in Wisconsin in the last 6 or 8 months. So we had one in September and we had one in April. So lightning is the most common hazard that people experience weather-wise. Not everybody's going to be hit by a tornado. Not everybody's going to have a blizzard, a hurricane, an ice storm. But, you know, we get thunderstorms in the summertime, in the springtime. When you hear that thunder, you know that lightning's nearby. So lightning is a very dangerous thing if you're caught outside.
2: And part of the reason why Chris speaks eloquently about this is you are a lightning data specialist with the National Lightning Safety Council. I didn't even know it existed.
3: Yeah, the National Lightning Safety Council has been going on for about 25 years now, made up of meteorologists, emergency room physicians, athletics trainers, and others that are dedicated to protecting life and property from the threat that is lightning. Lightning kills around 20 people a year in the United States and injures around 200 more. So it's a very serious risk in the United States, and it's something that, especially as we're now getting into the summer months, June, July, and August is peak time for lightning and lightning fatalities in the United States. We just like to remind people every time when thunder roars, go indoors.
2: Nice phrase. Is there a place, you know, we're talking about the information that's available to us that we may not even realize is out there. Is there a place that can help me better understand my risk, what's coming in, those kinds of things?
3: Yeah, so the Lightning Safety Council has a website, lightningsafetycouncil.org. And when you're there, you can see the latest lightning fatalities in the United States over the last 20 years, statistics for each state. So if you're in Wisconsin, we've got all the lightning statistics and lightning fatalities statistics for the state, and more resources on how you can stay safe, how you can protect your home, protect your property from lightning.
2: That's what I was just going to say. There's people that would tell you stories about all the cattle under one tree being struck by lightning because that carries. It's not just an individual. So those resources are out there if we want to refresh our memory.
3: They are. And, you know, four-legged animals especially are at significant risk of lightning. For one thing, they like to stand under trees or along fences during thunderstorms, try and protect themselves. However, trees are very dangerous. They're tall, they're pointy, they're isolated. That tends to be what gets struck by lightning. And so the lightning will strike the tree. The electricity flows through the tree into the ground. And because the cattle's legs or the horse's legs, and we just had a case in Texas where five horses were killed by lightning, the electricity travels up one set of the legs across all of their vital organs down the other set of legs. And that's what injures or kills the livestock or the other animals. So, if you have four-legged animals, you want to try and get them in during a thunderstorm if you can. If you can get, you know, some sort of a shelter that's not near a tree, that's even better because, like I said, anything tall, isolated, and pointy is especially prone to be struck by lightning.
2: Great advice. During this 26th annual National Lightning Safety Awareness Week, from Chris Vigasky. He's the research program manager with WiscoNet. He also is the lightning data specialist with the National Lightning Safety Council. This is something to take seriously. Of the 12 lightning fatalities that happened in Wisconsin since 2006, seven happened when victims were in or near trees. So back to that pointy spot that Chris was just alluding to. If you're interested in more information, pop on over to our website, MidwestFarmReport.com. From the southern end of the world's longest barn in Madison, I'm Farm Director Pam Yonke.
4: What weather is in store for the Midwest today? Stay tuned as Ag Meteorologist Stu Muck gives you the latest forecast in just moments, right here on the Midwest Farm Report.
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2: Not bad out there this morning as we get started on a Tuesday, but I got a feeling things are going to change. Let's find out about it. Time for the Revolution Plastics Ag Weather Update on a Tuesday. 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I've had a chance to work with those folks. I'm working with this guy for far too many years. Yizas. Every time the FFA convention comes around, I think about you. It's like, man, from the Blue Jacket to the Farm Broadcasting to Ag Weather Dude.
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2: Some mornings it just feels that way. I think there's a lot of folks out there that, you know, we're getting to that stretch where we need a little bit of a break. It looks like Mother Nature is going to give us her own type of break, but it doesn't come until late tonight, huh?
12: Right. Yeah, it's still way out to the west today. Still another day, nice and bright, comfortable. Beautiful morning. It just felt great to let the hound dog out. I stood out in the deck with him, and it's like, well, we could just sit out here this morning. It's just a nice way to get the day underway. But there is a front out in the west, out in the western Dakotas. A warm front extends east toward western Minnesota. And right through the central Dakotas, there's rain. There are showers and thunderstorms. Central North Dakota, South Dakota, Nebraska, down to western Kansas as that system pushes east during the day today. Expected a few more clouds develop, especially in western Wisconsin, and then some rain chance appears in the night on into the day Wednesday. Showers, there could be a late night thunderstorm. That shower chance again tomorrow, and in the afternoon as the sky warms up, maybe another round of thunderstorms develop. Some of that chance may linger into Wednesday night in far east and southeast Wisconsin. There could even be a little lingering rain chance into Thursday, pretty small at that time. As a general rule, with this system building in, I'm still leaning on this quarter to half inch amount of rain could be about it. There may be some heavier areas, and I'd have to say that may be south central Wisconsin where rain may kick up a little more. Otherwise, we're going to see this system pass on through. Temps a little bit cooler than normal yet right through the next several days. We'll warm it up for the weekend ahead, but with that warm up in the weekend, I'd have to say, looking toward the latter half of the weekend into Sunday, there could be a little hit or miss shower chance trying to build in with temps pushing well up into the 80s. In fact, I'm looking on toward early next week, toward Monday, southern Wisconsin may have 90s. It's going to get very warm. That summery weather really going to build in. So that shot of rain possibility for us tonight and Wednesday sounds a little more important, build up some soil moisture before that hot weather arrives later in the weekend. I'll look into those forecast details after this.
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2: Yeah, you talk about 90s, and then we have the Farm Tech Days commercial. That goes hand in hand. Looking forward to that. But seriously, you know, for the soybeans on our crop progress report this week, they are, I won't say languishing, but they're flatlining. I think a little heat could really help them out.
12: A little heat would definitely help out. I think everything. I see some corn that could use, you know, a shot of rain and then some heat.
2: Yeah.
12: It really needs a little kick along here. So let's cross our fingers that our chance looks better. Our Revolution Plastics forecast does call for some sun today. Clouds developing, especially in western Wisconsin. A lot of mid and upper 70s, really comfortable with that much of a breeze at all today. Overnight, mostly cloudy. Showers develop, and there may be a late night thunderstorm almost anywhere in the state. Those temps fall into the upper 50s, and the winds will be southeast about 5. that shower or thunderstorm chance tomorrow. Partly sunny, you know, breaks in the activity of the clouds, showers, and bumpy. A thunderstorm redeveloping later in the afternoon, still in the mid and even upper 70s with southwest winds at 5 to 10. And rain should end, maybe a slight chance Wednesday night, another slight chance in the southeast later Thursday, but more sun Thursday, Pam. I'd say mid-70s, maybe upper 70s in the west, and then we start warming it up heading for the weekend.
2: All right, all right. We'll get the rainfall reporters involved on the short and wait and see what comes. Good enough, Stu. Thanks.
12: All right, have a great day.
2: Stu Muck, our ag meteorologist, with your Revolution Plastics Ag Weather Update on a Tuesday. 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
11: The highs and lows of farming aren't easy, but Danielle Clark of Mayberry Farms says they're worth it. When Danielle and her husband purchased their Mayville farm in 2017, it had a rich history of opening its gates to the community for a pick-your-own strawberry experience. With the goal of keeping their farm in production and raising their children in agriculture, the Clarks continued to raise pick-your-own strawberries, as well as honeybees, row crops, and an apple orchard. Each year, they cover the strawberries with straw to protect them from the cold temperatures. This spring, they pulled the straw back, and the berries didn't seem quite right.
12: So this year, we went and uncovered the berries in early spring, like we normally do. And we thought everything, was going to be business as usual, uncover the berries, and they start to green up. And then we go forward with our spring prep as we get closer to the season. Unfortunately, this year we pulled back the straw and they just didn't have that normal green color that we were expecting. And we really hoped and prayed that things would turn around, that some sunshine and some warmth would improve things. And then as time went on, our agronomist came out to look at everything and confirmed that we did have a soil-borne pathogen that looked like it killed. It just destroyed the plants from the roots up.
13: If you had one takeaway message that you wanted people to walk away with, what would it be?
12: I truly believe that this is all, everything in my life and that I've encountered, the hard, the good, it's all part of God's plan. And I truly believe he has given us this opportunity to talk about our struggles as farmers, the risks that we take, and to do it with a group of people who truly appreciate it and understand it. And while yes, it is financially going to very much affect our business and our life, It is not going to define us. We are not going to let it ruin us. We are going to show our children, our community, our family that we are strong and that this is part of God's plan.
11: Danielle Clark says an inspiring community rally and a steady faith has given them the strength and perseverance to look towards the next chapter of Mayberry Farms with excitement and anticipation. For the Midwest Farm Report, I'm Kylie Allen.
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16: Boy, you think Wisconsin's got problems with data centers and trying to make decisions? Take a look at the state of Texas, where somewhere in the neighborhood of 575 data centers are located, and it's sucking up their water. That is a concern for their Texas Agriculture Commissioner. You're going to hear that story as we roll our way through a Tuesday. Glad you're along with us. I am the fabulous Farm Babe Pam Yonke. This is the Midwest Farm Report on this, the 23rd day of June. Couple little tidbits. I wonder if you remember on this day back in 1993. Anybody remember the name Lorena Bobbitt? Oh, that was something that was in the news for a very long time. Lorena Bobbitt on this day back in 1993 chopped off the penis of her sleeping husband using a kitchen knife. She took off, threw the remainder of the organ into a garbage container from her car. Yes, they caught her. Yes, she was sentenced. Lorena Bobbitt and her knife went to work today on this date back in 1993. On this day, 2013, the then 34-year-old aerialist Nick Walenda became the first person to walk a high wire across the Little Colorado River Gorge near Grand Canyon's National Park. Couldn't be near the National Park because they wouldn't allow it, but he got as close as he could, and he did it without wearing a safety harness. That happened on this day back in 2013, and now you know. Tuesdays bring us to our friends from the Steffes Group. That's Steffes Group.com. You hear me talking about them every week. I hope you've investigated that website. You want to make a call? Start getting your auction lined up. They are all ears. 800-726-8609. That's 800-726-8609. Ashley Hewn from the Steffes Group along with us on a Tuesday. You know, last week we were kind of pumping up a big sale that was going to be happening basically online. How'd that all turn out for you, Ashley?
17: Yeah, so I can tell you, live auctions are not dead. So, of course, this one was a doozy with just a ton of late model equipment, but just a huge crowd. So just to give you an idea, I think it grossed somewhere close to $5 million. It had one live ring that had online bidding and then three rings of parts and tires, and those were going online at the same time.
16: Excellent. Trends on prices. What'd you think? How'd you feel? You guys in the business are kind of get a litmus feeling right after things start.
17: Yeah, we really do. And it's in real time, of course. And so, you know, our numbers were better than expected. I can tell you that probably 5% over and above what we thought, which is always good for our sellers. You know, they had a 9R 640, 400,000, a 1050 Fant, 250,000. A DB60 planter for $370,000 and a self-propelled sprayer that brought $530,000. So, I mean, we're talking, these were all pretty big ticket items, a lot of social media stuff about it, but there was nothing that fell on its face.
16: Excellent. That, for a lot of folks that are out there maybe considering an auction, that is reassuring. How far did the buyers come from? Did you get a sense on that, Ashley?
17: Oh, yeah, the buyers were from all over the place. Yeah, because this auction was just north of Bismarck, about an hour.
16: And you said the biggest one came to Prescott, Wisconsin, huh?
17: Yeah, then we had one in Prescott, Wisconsin, a little sale, and I know we had talked about it a while back, but they had a 7630 2008 model, $139,000, and that one got Machine Repeat's attention as well, as the highest price one sold at auction ever.
16: Wow, really? There's a feather in your hat. And like he said, Machine Repeat, for people that aren't familiar, Machine Repeat is a guy that does nothing but bird dog people like Ashley and find out what they're selling and how much they're getting off it. So that is quite a feat. Did you notice anything in particular about that one item that would drive that price?
17: You know, that particular sale was smaller. He was getting out of the hay equipment, but his stuff was just really perfect shape. I mean, he must have washed it and every time he put it back in the shed every day. So, you know, that kind of stuff shows up on auction. People really want it because you know that you can buy that piece. You're never going to have problems with it. And some of these other places you're buying, you just never know.
16: Yeah, right. That's part of the service that the Steffes Group brings to you, making sure that you get all the details, you get a chance to buy or talk to the owner. They don't get in the way of that, and they make sure that you know exactly what you're getting. And speaking of that, not only if you're experiencing the live auction or the online activity, catalogs out and ready for consumption too, huh, Ashley?
17: Yep, they are. They started hitting the mailboxes late last week, and there's over 100 auctions in there. So, man, if there's something you're looking for and don't see it, give us a call. We'll be able to find it for you.
16: Always ready to accommodate. 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Wisconsin soybean production and profitability ultimately begins with research funded by Wisconsin soybean growers. Andy Benson is one of those. He farms in northwest Wisconsin and also sits on the Wisconsin Soybean Marketing Board. Very proud of the research team they've assembled.
8: Our contribution, especially on the research side, and our involvement in the research efforts, we have a world-class university extension team between Dr. Conley and Dr. Damian Smith and Rodrigo Worley. We really have a world-class team when it comes to our agronomy research, especially in the area of soybeans. In Wisconsin, we have been very strongly committed to the profitability of our soybean growers.
16: Focused on the future of Wisconsin soybean production and profitability. That's Andy Benson, a member of the Wisconsin Soybean Marketing Board. A warm welcome to all the agriculture secretaries and agriculture commissioners that are in Wisconsin for the summer meeting of the Midwest Ag Secretaries Association. They are following the lead of our own Wisconsin Ag Secretary Randy Romanski, who is currently the president of the Midwest Ag Secretaries Association. I'll be catching up with them later today. One topic I'm sure they're discussing, data centers. It's turned into a thorn in Texas's side. Right now, it's estimated that the state of Texas has about 575 data centers sprinkled throughout that geography. Sid Miller is the commissioner of agriculture there, and he says it's turned into a royal pain for him.
9: I'm getting calls every day, emails every day, people upset about data center going in their community, taking up the electricity off the grid, using up all the water, good farmland disappearing. You know, when that farmland disappears, we can't get it back. So people are getting really, really woke up to these data centers and introduced legislation in Congress called the Agriculture Freedom Act. And what it does, it gives incentives for these data centers to build in less productive land. We could give them some tax breaks to build in arid land, rocky land, shallow ground, and stay out of our highly productive farmland.
16: Speaking plainly, that's Sid Miller, the Texas Commissioner of Agriculture, struggling with the data center question in their borders. He said it's not just about the number of data centers they've got, estimated to be about 575. He said right now they're using about 450 million gallons of water every day. And he said, given the fact that Texas is already short on water, it just doesn't make sense. We'll see what they have to say about that when I pop down there later today. Well, the markets in overnight electronic trade this morning are actually holding fairly firm. Dairy, not so much yesterday. The barrel cheese was unchanged. 40-pound block cheese dropped 6 on Monday to 139. Double A butter was down 2.5 at $1.53 a pound. This morning, the July Class 3 milk that goes into cheese is down 8 at $15.89. August is up 4, $16.44. Currently, July corn is up 2. December new crop up 2.5 at $4.42. July soybeans are up a nickel. November new crop up a nickel at $11.47. July wheat currently a penny stronger at $5.98 a bushel. Farmers feeling pretty good about the crop they've got out there right now. 81% of our corn's rated good to excellent. That's up a percentage point since last week. Soybeans are flat. 79% called good to excellent. That's unchanged. The winter wheat, 79% of that crop good to excellent. Up 1 percentage point in confidence from last week. The rain, pasture and range conditions, our pasture conditions, that's something to keep an eye on. Only 66% called good to excellent. That's down a percentage point in a week's time. Is that anything the market's talking about this morning? We're going to find out next when John Heinberg, market advisor with Total Farm Marketing out of West Bend, joins us live. 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
16: 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Well, welcome back. You've got to give them an update. How was fishing? Where'd you go in Minnesota?
24: We went to a town called Vergas, Minnesota. It's about an hour east of Fargo. North Dakota. We had a major cold front right before we left, and temperatures dropped. We were in the 70s and 40s for lows, so it was a bit chilly up there. Fishing was okay. Nothing great. Nothing going on the wall this year.
16: Okay. Well, we're glad that you're back. Glad you hopefully got a little bit of a rest. Let's talk a little bit about these markets. You mentioned that weather front that came in. That has been a little bit of something that a lot of Wisconsin farmers have paid attention to. The corn is moving along, not necessarily at breakneck pace. Our soybeans seem a little stagnant. Is that happening elsewhere, John?
24: Yeah, that seems to be the case. Crop ratings numbers came out again steady with last week, and as you just mentioned, but still above the five-year average and pretty much in line with last year. Last year, corn was a little bit better at 70% good to excellent. So, you know, put a lot of highway miles again going, you know, through central Wisconsin up into Minnesota. Now, obviously, that northern Minnesota tier is not corn country, but things are looking pretty good up there for them, for especially. But, you know, looking through central Wisconsin, you start to see a little bit of some water issues in some of those regions, or you can see a little denitrification, some water in the fields. And, you know, those are things that the market's kind of talking about a little bit right now with the amount of rain that we've had. And since seeing that too, Missouri, central Illinois, things of that nature, but it really hasn't been a market mover at this stage. The problem with wetness is, for every guy that's got issues, there's 10 guys that are in great shape in that regard. And, you know, the rain makes green mentality still kind of holds the market, especially in the seasonal window where we see a lot of selling pressure. That might spill. Those might be things we see as we get closer to crop tours and early harvest that we see maybe those yields just not be there. But right now, the mindset of the market is still that there's just good supply out there. A lot of competition from South America is making it tough for the corn market and the soybean market to get any footing.
16: 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Let's talk more about South America. What stage are they at as far as the harvest is concerned, John, and how's it looking there?
24: Yeah, Argentina continues to move along nicely, now getting past the halfway point of harvest. Brazil is just starting to really get into their harvest. So that just, again, puts fresh bushels into the pipeline. We saw that maybe a reflection of that last week's export inspections for corn, because that's really the big competition right now is that side of the equation. We saw a fairly decent drop, even though it was low end of expectations. But we need to make sure that corn we've sold gets shipped out. And right now the competition is flowing out of South America. And that's just one of those things that makes this market hard to rally, because they got a lot of bushels coming just because of their logistics and storage issues. Sometimes it just gets pushed into the marketplace at a bit of a discount, and that puts pressure on prices. We've seen that in this exact same window now two consecutive years.
16: You had alluded to it earlier when there was all kinds of market excitement about an agreement with China, a big number tossed out there, and you said that's fine, but nobody is saying where that big number is going to go. Apparently, it's not going in grain purchases right now.
24: Hasn't yet. I mean, we did see the market jump a little bit on last week on some excitement. China was sniffing for some bushels. It sounds like they picked up at least 120,000 is what we know, and then maybe an unknown sale for the exact same amount, 120,000 metric tons, with a little over 5 million bushels of soybeans in that regard. So they've started a little bit. We need them to start a little bit more aggressively. I still think right now the South American supplies are still holding what they need in terms of coming into their ports. And the prices are still trending lower. They're going to sit back and wait and, you know, occasionally pick up some bushels here or there. I still think corn could be on the cards, but I think we're going to have to find ourselves our August, September low before we see them really step into that market.
16: I don't want to throw you a curve, John, because we did not talk about this, but I've been getting stories on the financial status or health of the South American farmers. They double crop. They've got constant crops, basically, but that means they are required to buy an awful lot of fertilizer. There was an ag economist said he questioned how long South America's agriculture economy is going to be able to weather all this. Have you heard anybody in your circles talking about that? And could it potentially mean a directional change either in crops or how aggressive they are or what they do marketing-wise into 2027?
24: Yeah, that's one of the interesting things that is down there. That is a concern or things that has been talked about. And it's not so much the fertilizer costs, things of that nature. Actually, fertilizer costs have kind of really come down here, and China opened up their exports again on fertilizer just in time for the Brazilian farmer to get their supply secure for the fall planting window. But biggest thing we're looking at, too, is the currency as well as just the interest rates that they're dealing with down there. You're looking double-digit interest rates for those producers that get loans. You know, obviously you got high input costs, again, low output returns. It's been one of those things we're watching. Bankruptcies are on the climb down there. If anything, it could probably continues to consolidate into bigger operations in that region. So that's something that is out there. It may slow down some of the expansion, things of that nature, until they get some of their economic side of things on the macro side figured out.
16: Because, again, just to help the audience understand the difference between South America and the United States, they just do a lot of their business is cash business. They have to sell the crop so that they've got operating cash.
24: Very much so. And that's some of the reason why the corn hits the market at a cheaper price, too, is soybeans are the cake of their planting down there. The frosting on the cake is corn. So that's why a lot of times they just keep moving that corn right out, even though it's at a loss or a discounted price in that regard, just because, again, they just need cash flow. Again, the relationship between the dollar and the Brazilian real is also one of the things we really watch. The dollar has been strengthening. That does help them out a little bit in that regard, because of the way they buy their inputs and how they get paid for their outputs.
16: Well, we could talk about that plenty more, but that's the time we've got. John Heinberg, Market Advisor, Total Farm Marketing out of West Bend, live on the Midwest Farm Report, totalfarmmarketing.com if you want to follow up.
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0: The era in Milwaukee is over. The Bucks traded their superstar and forward Bobby Portis to Miami less than 24 hours before the start of the NBA draft tonight. In exchange for Giannis and Bobby Portis, the Heat gave back Tyler Hero, Khalil Ware, Jaime Jaquez Jr., Kasparis Jakusconis. The Bucks also get a significant return of draft capital. They get three first-round picks that are unprotected, the 13th pick in tonight's NBA draft, one pick swap in 2030, and a 2033 second rounder. Giannis now leaves Milwaukee as the most accomplished player in team history. After 13 years, he's the franchise all-time leader in nearly every major statistical category. He's a two-time MVP, 10 All-Star games, and All-NBA pick 9 times. But the greatest of his achievements was bringing an NBA championship back to Milwaukee for the first time in 50 years.
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0: The Brewers saw the return of pitcher Brandon Woodruff, who went 6 innings, allowing one hit and no walks with 10 strikeouts, and Joey Ortiz had a sac fly in the 10th, as the Brewers would beat the Reds in Cincinnati 2-1. The Brewers hit 47-29 on the year, first place in the NL Central, 5 games above the Cardinals, and will take on the Reds again tonight, first pitch at 6:10. And finally, the Green Bay Packers will begin training camp Wednesday, July 29th. For the Wisconsin Sports Zone Network, I'm Ebo.
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0: one. Two, I have a joke.
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0: Knock, knock. Obama.
1: Obama who?
0: Obama, so.
2: No one laughed. Jesus Christ.
1: No one laughed.
3: Well, the Giannis Antetokounmpo era is over in Milwaukee. He is now a part of the Miami Heat. Giannis Antetokounmpo leaves Milwaukee as the greatest and most accomplished player in team history. 13 years with the Milwaukee Bucks. He is the franchise's all-time leader in nearly every major category. Points, rebounds, assists, blocks. His 56 triple-doubles, his 48.

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0: 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Testing, testing. Yeah, they both working, and guess what? They don't like no feedback. What's up?
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1: Well, it's official.

0: That'll do it. He's now in Miami as a Heat. RJ. Yeah,
1: that just sounds funny to say. As a Heat.
0: as a Heat. As a Heatle. As a Heat. As a Heatle.
1: Don't be sad that it's over. Be happy that it happened.
0: I am. I'm very happy that it happened.
1: Oh, that's just for everybody. I'm happy it happened too. Damn. Brought me back into the NBA from 2001 when I quit on
0: it.
1: When the NBA
0: rigged it against you.
1: Absolutely rigged it.
0: Yeah.
1: Where the least fouling team, tell me if you've heard this one before in Wisconsin sports. The least fouling team in a league in games inexplicably just said, you know what? F it. We're going to become thugs and start fouling people like it's our job. Because there was only one team in the 2000-2001 season that went, what was it? 5-1 against the Lakers? Something like that?
0: Something like that.
1: And it was the Milwaukee Bucks. Because the Bucks had what it took to beat that Lakers roster. Instead, they're like, here, we'll give you AI and

0: man. You cannot be serious.
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11: Good morning. Getting more crowded now, but so far so good on the interstates and Beltline, but pockets of congestion are starting up. Not bad on John Nolan yet, but brake lights are starting in the construction zone. No issues on East Wash or downtown yet. Other slow spots starting up include 151 South approaching the interstate, Ashton Corners, and the K&Q intersection in Westport. Peak traffic starts up soon, so expect congestion on the westbound Beltline. For now, other main routes are at the posted speeds. No crash or delays. With your zone traffic, I'm Stacy Kay.
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7: Good morning. Peak traffic time now with pockets of congestion on the northbound interstate between 94 and 151 and on the westbound Beltline between Rimrock and Seminole Highway. Brake lights in the construction zone on John Nolan and on westbound K at 12 in Ashton. And some congestion on 151 South approaching the interstate and Verona Road approaching the Beltline. Plus traffic light and construction congestion starting up downtown on Eastwash Capitol Square and campus. Other main routes at the posted speeds. No crashes or delays. With your zone traffic, I'm Stacy Kay.
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0: The Brewers saw the return of pitcher Brandon Woodruff, who went six innings, allowing one hit and no walks with 10 strikeouts, and Joey Ortiz had a sac fly in the 10th, as the Brewers would beat the Reds in Cincinnati 2-1. The Brewers hit 47-29 on the year, first place in the NL Central, five games above the Cardinals, and will take on the Reds again tonight, first pitch at 6:10. And finally, the Green Bay Packers will begin training camp Wednesday, July 29th. For the Wisconsin Sports Zone Network, I'm Ebo.
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0: Well, Giannis is now a part of the Miami Heat organization. Bobby Portis, too. We reminisce. 50 years in the making, 50 points game six, 50 nuggets afterwards to celebrate. Giannis Antetokounmpo during his championship run with your Milwaukee Bucks.
4: A nice closing deals.
5: So I just put the date. That's crazy. That's crazy. No, we're not doing that. No, actually, let me say something. This is big for me and my family. 8 years ago, you guys took a chance on us.
6: Man, I've been in love with this franchise since I've been here. They took a chance on me. We're brothers. We've been here from the beginning.
5: No, I like this life. I like this NBA life.
7: Man, I'm good, man. I'm ready.
8: Just being able to come in and, you know, help the team any way I can.
9: I know what I was stepping into, and we're trying to win the championship.

0: So Bucks fan. I'm a Buck for life.
1: We dogs. We gotta be dogs. What people think in the past, we erasing all that. We dream about this our whole lives. It's the playoffs, man.

0: guys for believing in me. I'm gonna be here. Hopefully we can win here. You know, this is my home. Like, from where we came from, it's unreal. It's all because of hard work. I'm gonna keep working hard. Make you guys proud and make the city proud. Let's have fun, okay?
1: Giannis Antetokounmpo, history made, 2021 NBA champions. And with that, I ask, 608-321-1670, do you have a favorite era in Wisconsin sports led by a certain individual in Giannis Antetokounmpo or Brett Favre or Aaron Rodgers? Or maybe it was all the way back. You could go to 1982 with those Brewers. Who is it? What era do you got where you're like, this right here, this right here is my favorite? Some people saying

0: is the Giannis Bucks era. For me, I can't decide if it's Brett Favre or Aaron Rodgers in the Super Bowl run. I can't. It's hard for me to. Brett Favre is so nostalgic for me. I'm just a kid, but as Aaron Rodgers, early 20s, able to experience it while you're with a crowd in a bar, and it's just, you're hanging on by every play, every game, every moment, every drink special. I want to say that the 2010-2011 is probably the most special in my mind when it comes to everything involving, you know, how old I was, what was happening at the time in my life, and the Aaron Rodgers and the Packers winning the Super Bowl. I think that takes it for me. I never thought I'd see a championship with the Milwaukee Bucks. Love Big Dog, Sam Cassell, Ray Allen. That was fun. I mean, Vin Baker. That was always a good time. But then after, you know, Sam Cassell being traded and that team and Ray Allen gone, that team falling apart, I'm like, I don't think I'll ever see a championship with the Milwaukee Bucks, ever. Hell, I watched a season where they won 15 games. Never in my wildest dreams did I thought there would have been a championship. Giannis Antetokounmpo, he comes in. Here.
1: My name is Giannis Antetokounmpo.
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1: I want to be NBA player.
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4: We did summer dreaming. We just
5: 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My goal is to win a championship, and we're going to do whatever it takes to make that happen. Thank you, guys.
6: Try to focus in the, you know, in the moment, in the present. And that's humility.
7: There's no failure in sports. You know, there's good days, bad days. Some days you are able to be successful, some days you're not.
0: Giannis Antetokounmpo, man, and then they got the championship. Like, wow. Giannis, the greatest Buck of all time? Maybe. 608-321-1670. Line 1, good morning. Line 1, hello.
8: Ebol.
0: Hey.
8: This is, I had to call early. I couldn't wait till after 9 today. I don't know if I'm depressed or just hung over what's going on, but it all started with asking, you know, favorite dynasty, and it comes up with Jerry Rice and Joe Montana or whatever the heck it is. And then it dives into trivia, and you try to get your spirits lifted up, and we love Scott to death. And then he asks about Hold On Loosely, which he's asked 15 times in the last 15 months. Then we got to listen to people go on for 7 minutes and 49 seconds about road rage. And Eric just about has a lot of people drive off the road trying to hit a tree or drive into a ditch someplace. It just keeps snowballing. Lift us up, play some rock and roll, and get away from the wake music and Giannis and talk about something else.
0: Sparky, what song you want, brother?
8: Hang On For Your Life by Shooting Star. I might as well repeat myself, too, you know?
0: All right, I got it queued up.
8: Lord knows the trivia is going to probably go to hell tomorrow, too. But as far as Dynasty goes, my most memorable Winona moment being a Wisconsinite has to be when Holmgren called up Reggie White and explained to him that he was God and he needs to come to Wisconsin. And everything went right from there. Brett Favre and him got together and they won a Super Bowl, and that's what I remember most about living in this great state. Yeah. It's not the San Francisco 49ers, it's the Green Bay Packers. You guys all have a nice day. You're a treat and a treasure.
0: Barky,
8: we love you.
0: Barky, isn't it a wild ride every day, man? Isn't it always just fun?
8: It is, but this morning I'm just on edge. I tell you, Eric sent me over the deep end today.
0: Barky, your song queued up, coming up, all right?
8: Thank you, Eagle. Right, Lift us up.
0: See you, Barky. See you. Line 2, good morning.
9: Whoa, what I missed so far today. Road rage. Already.
0: Well, Scott called in and kicked off the show, and I asked him what his favorite, Wisconsin sports era, Brett Favre Packers, Rodgers Packers, you can even go like Ben Sheets Brewers, or maybe this reiteration of the Brewers in the Golden Age, or Ron Dane Badger, what your favorite era of who led it, inspired by Giannis and the Bucks era. And the first call of the day was Scott, and Scott goes, Jerry Rice and Steve Young.
9: Jesus.
0: And then,
9: I'll throw out a name because you were like, hey, I don't know whether to go with the Brett Favre era or the Aaron Rodgers era.
0: Well, what's nostalgic? And the other one's free is partying and being you know what I'm saying?
9: Well, this guy links the two together, and I think we need to celebrate, first of all, receivers that make it into their 30s and thrive. Second of all, players that stick with one franchise and really, truly came from nothing. Giannis had a Disney movie made about him, and he's been a fake as hell since then, right? This guy, I'm not playing any eulogy music for this guy. He's chasing money. He cares about money. He could stay in Milwaukee and have equal chance at winning an NBA championship as going to Miami. Miami's about to get rid of all of their assets to get him, and I don't know. He's not doing this for championships or for glory. Right, this dude is doing this clearly for money because he picked Miami, right? Or he accepted Miami, I should say. So, you think about players that really truly came from nothing, made it to their professional sports team, stuck with that franchise through great, iconic quarterback moments. And that's the one and only Donald Driver. So I'm going to go my favorite era of Green Bay Packers or Wisconsin, one player playing with one team all the way through 1999 through, 2011? What did he?
0: Yeah, he won the Super Bowl. Yeah, he got the Super Bowl, yeah.
9: 2012, right? So not only was that a great era outside of the Packers, you think about, the early 2000s Badger basketball teams, you think about the Rose Bowls and, 2010 through 2012, but just nostalgic era, it just seemed like the state of Wisconsin was kind of clicking then. I guess the Bucks were a little bit left behind. Well, they had some moments in there, but if you're just thinking about one player that kind of stuck with the state, stuck with a franchise, has continued to stick with the state and franchise afterwards.
0: I agree. He also won Dancing with the Stars. Can I give you another guy? I thought Giannis potentially could have stuck around for his entire career. Obviously not. How about this? Ryan Joseph Braun, the Braunchise. Clear cut through and through, never left, did anything and everything in his power for you to win, to bring you enjoyment and a potential championship. Ryan Braun.
9: Nah.
0: What do you mean?
9: No.
0: What do you mean no?
9: No way.
0: Ryan Braun put his health at risk for you.
9: Ryan Braun sacrificed being able to pick up his grandkids in his 60s for you.
0: Ryan Braun put the whole city. Why do you think his back hurt, Vegemon John? It's because he put a whole city on it and said, I need a little extra help. Give me a little biogenesis, baby. Let's go.
9: Yeah, I don't know about that.
0: I respect him more for it.
9: Brewers Bites at the Apple would have been much bigger if they did not have Ryan Braun the last,
0: Who else was loyal? Giannis isn't loyal. Brett Favre wasn't loyal. Rodgers is gone. You got Donald Driver and Ryan Braun.
9: I don't know if that was loyal by choice or loyal by association. I don't know. I don't know what to tell you.
0: And he's still helping the team out. And he's still coming back doing things. He is. God bless Ryan Braun.
9: There you go. Ryan Braun is a weird one for you. That's you connect with that guy a lot, huh?
0: Dude, he did everything in his power to bring you a championship. Were you not entertained by Ryan Braun?
9: No, he's entertaining for sure. Then he signed that big contract and never was heard from again. Donald Driver's who stuck out. I was trying to think of Badgers. There's probably going to be a Badger here at some point when this program finally gets turned around where it's like, oh, man, that guy stuck for 4 years, and that's going to be like the pro sport equivalent. So we'll see.
0: What about Ron Dane? Right. Joel Stave. Joel Stave is all-time winningest. His record will never be broken.
9: Joel Stave is a good one, man.
0: I love Joel Stave. He's a Stave soldier. I'm a Stave soldier.
9: Jonathan Taylor Well, no, he left. Nope. He's dead to us. He left early.
0: Left. I don't know, dude. Joel Stave. Think about it. All he did was win. He's the all-time winningest quarterback for Wisconsin. That record will never be broken. That will stand the test of time. I guarantee it. And he was consistent. He was there for you. He played piano, sang, did bongos, wholesome. I don't know. Think about it, big one.
9: I'll have to think about it.
0: Hey, brother.
9: But yeah, Giannis gone. We can finally, you know, acceptable today. Previous callers not happy about all the Giannis talk. It's one of the greatest players in franchise history. He's left. I'm excited because this means we can try to get more of the zone community into hockey next winter. Just looking ahead. I can try to double down and get back into it because there's going to be absolutely nothing to talk about with the NBA and Milwaukee Bucks that's going to be relevant to Wisconsin for a decade. So,
0: correct.
9: Everybody start thinking about teams. Don't go with Rory, right? Don't go with Kinger. The Sharks suck, right? Don't be a bandwagon. Don't go with the Avs. That's like cheering for the Yankees. And Z and the D, and I always cheer for the Twin Cities. Don't cheer for Chicago. So if you're listening right now and you're a Bucks fan and you like the NBA, just know your team's going to be totally irrelevant because of John Horst for the next decade. So start thinking about hockey teams. That's all I got.
0: Vagabond, look at this. When Stave became starter, 9-4 record, 8-1 record, and then 2015, 10-3. His career, 31-10. Tell me who's better than that. Oof.
9: Two-star athlete from Milwaukee. Nice.
0: Thank you, you're a man, brother. We love you. See you, man.
9: Later.
0: Yeah. Listen, if you want to talk about someone sticking around with the team that they love, the team that took a chance, a shot on them, Giannis isn't in that equation anymore. Brett Favre's not. Aaron Rodgers ain't. You know who is? Ryan Joseph Braun. Ryan Joseph Braun. Rob Reichel next. Talks to Packers with him.

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2: Welcome to the show. This is Tony. Well, hope you all had a great Father's Day weekend. Weather was pretty decent on Father's Day, but we had a little rain in the afternoon, but the bite was good in the morning because I was out there. Mendota's putting out some nice fish. We're getting some nice keeper walleyes, we're getting some short walleyes, about jigs and a half a crawler. You can pull spinners with bouncers in that 14 to 18 feet of water. The weeds beds, the weed edges are holding fish, some nice smallmouth being caught, and there's still some great northerns in the weeds. If you want to cast spinner baits, 4-inch flicker shads, minnow type baits, but along the edge on those because they dive. But if you want to throw 4-inch shads, just plain plastics with a 1/4-ounce jig, put them right in the weeds and come across the top. There's bass in those weeds. A lot of good largemouth being caught. 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
2: Welcome back. Okay, techniques again. Everything is working. I don't care what you're doing, you can catch some fish. Bluegills have moved out. The guys I talked to, they've been fishing Monona and Kiganza and Wabisa both. They're out in that 10 to 12 feet of water. Red worms are working great. You can use a half a crawler too, but I think the red worms are a lot better. And along with those, you'll catch a few perch. The main thing is with the perch, they want it tight to the bottom. So you want to drag a red worm across the bottom with a split shot above it about 18 inches and cover along the edge of those weeds. Same thing in Monona. You know, it's just every lake is different. The perch population in Mendota isn't what it used to be, but there's still some nice perch in Wabisa and Kiganza. Also, a lot of walleyes being taken in Kiganza. Spinners and crawlers, 18 to 25 feet of water. Give it a shot. Our Madison chain is ripe right now. Water's warming up to about 70.

0: Well, he's now over the hill, and he's far away in Miami. Not Rob Reichel, the honest Ndakumbo. We got Robbie right here, though. Robbie, good morning, brother. The Greek Freak, it's over. It's done, Robbie. Can you believe it?
1: Hey, Giannis, you had the love I need, huh? now it's gone. I mean, how long has that goofball on ESPN been reporting this, that Shams guy? Yeah. 2 years or something.
0: ESPN's been doing it for like 7-8 years, Rob, trying to get out of there. Like, yeah. Windy, before that, you know, the Wojnarowski, right. Everybody.
1: They've wanted him in a big market for 5-7 years, right?
0: Yeah, yep.
1: Even since the title. But, yeah, hey, listen, what'd they win last year? 32 games with him. He played about 35 games or something, didn't he? I know it was under half. He's going to be 32 this season. Sometimes, right, divorce is inevitable. Ebo, he's going to go down as the greatest player in franchise history, and that includes Jabbar. He had a longer stint with the Bucks than Jabbar did, who was traded in 75. All things considered, we'll see how this plays out, right, Ebo? But, I mean, on paper, they got some pieces, and they've got some picks, and they've got to hit it with their picks. Not going to sit here and tell you they got anything close to the player of Giannis and maybe Hero's even on the move again tonight, right?
0: Yeah,
1: on draft night, they could end up with another first for him if he winds up in Detroit or wherever some of these places are. They could wind up with three number ones tonight. I mean, that's what this comes down to. I mean, people will break down that they got whatever, right? You know, Jacquez and Ware and Hero and these guys, but it's probably going to be as much as anything, Evo, what they do with these picks. We'll see. I mean, Evo, you're too young to remember this. When they traded Jabbar in the mid-70s, they didn't get back nearly this much, first of all, as they did on this one. But they wound up getting some pieces, and it kind of set them up for the next phase of Bucks basketball through the 80s. You know, they got Brian Winters in that and Junior Bridgman and Dave Myers. Now they wound up getting Kent Benson later and Marcus Johnson and filled in with Sidney and stuff like that. But, you know, that team obviously could never get over the hump and win a title. And you need a guy like Giannis to win a title. You need a guy like Wemby to win a title. You need a monster. You need a Hall of Famer. They got rid of the best player in franchise history. We'll see how it goes, Evo. It's probably a really tough day around the state, right? This is...
0: I knew it was going to happen, you know. It's a little sad, yeah, but, you know, it's inevitable.
1: You'd argue he's the most popular athlete in the state, wouldn't you? I think that goes without... I mean, I think that trumps Jordan Love or, you know, anybody on the Brewers, maybe Churio or somebody like that. He's the greatest player in franchise history. He's a top 50 player probably of all time. And, you know, if you're a fan, it's a tough day and tough time to see him go, but... Franchises move on, Evo. The Packers moved on from Favre. They moved on from Rodgers and kept winning football games. And now it's up to Bucks management to find a way to win without Giannis.
0: And, you know, think about all the MVPs that have left us and all the big-time players. You know what makes it even more incredible, thinking back on it now? Someone who never left us, always wanted to be here, you know, literally put his own health at risk to win. Ryan Braun. Never left us, Rob. Ryan Joseph Braun never left. He did it all for us, Robbie. How about that?
1: Yeah, and he did it all for that urine inspector from Kenosha.
0: He was a Cubs fan. The guy didn't do proper protocol.
1: We're going to put this on the urine.
0: He took it. He took the urine home with him, Rob. He wasn't supposed to do that. He's breaking protocol. What is he doing? He's just a Cubs fan trying to be dirty. That's all.
1: Oh, good Lord. Good Lord.
0: Hey, Robbie,
1: I'm not gonna pick that fight with you today, Ebo. I'll let you have Ryan Braun.
0: He never left us.
1: Give me Robin Yount as the guy who didn't leave yet.
0: Well, that's a good one. Well, Robbie, I was thinking of this. I'm like, what's your favorite era? Of like a Wisconsin sports figure that led it to a championship or just whatever, you know. You have Brett Favre, you have Aaron Rodgers, you know, you could go like the Rose Bowls with Ron Dane, you could go Giannis Antetokounmpo, you can go, you know, we're in this golden age of Brewers right now, you know, you go 82 with the Crew, you know, what is Rob Reichel, what's your favorite like era led by a certain individual here in Wisconsin?
1: There's no doubt in my mind, Evo, the most important era by far was the early to later 90s when football was saved in Green Bay. You had four winning seasons in a quarter century between Super Bowl II and 1991. You had a 24-year window there where they had four winning seasons. They won one playoff game between 68 and 91. They hire Wolf in December of 91, Ron Wolf. They quickly hire Mike Holmgren. They make the trade about 60 days after Wolf is hired for Brett Favre. Less than a year later, they sign Reggie White in free agency, or about a year after the Brett Favre trade. And, Evo, football in the 70s and 80s, and again, you're probably too young to remember this, football in the state was dead. Green Bay Packer football was dead. And even the Badgers, you know, were going to nothing bowls back then, but the fan base got pretty excited about going to the Garden State Bowl or the Independence Bowl or something like that with Dave McClain. But, Evo, football in Green Bay, though, was largely dead in the 70s and 80s. And Wolf, Favre, Bob Harlan, Mike Holmgren, Reggie White, they brought it back. I'll break a little bit of news here, Evo, for you. I haven't told a lot of people this, but I'll tell you and some of your listeners. I'm working on a book right now on those 90s Packers that saved football in the state. And it'll probably come out about shortly after the 2026 season ends. But I'm not telling you this, Evo, because I'm in the middle of doing this book. I'm telling you this because in my lifetime anyways, and other people have their own opinions, the Green Bay Packers still trump everything in this state. And you know that. I mean, when they win or lose a game, your phone lines are lit up for the next, you know, for the next week, for all 4 hours of every single day, especially when they lose games like they did last year to the Browns and Bears. Those kind of games will drive you. The passion for that organization through this state is off the charts. And anyway, I mean, it was dying in the 70s and 80s. And if they didn't have that resurrection, you are not going to get that stadium expansion, which has happened a few different times. You are not going to get these stock sales. Bob Harlan was enormous in terms of saving that. So it's a great question, Evo, and it's kind of ironic you segued into that without you and I having ever talked about this. But to me, without question, Evo, that era of football, that, and Brett Favre, again, was to me the guy who spearheaded it at Wolf. Wolf undoubtedly put that roster together, and Holmgren coached it. Everybody had a huge role in it, don't get me wrong. But it doesn't happen without Brett Favre. He's the number one central figure to me still in that whole thing, in terms of them saving football in Green Bay. And Evo, they've won more football games in the last 30 years than any team in the NFL. I mean, I know people want more Super Bowls, and they probably should have had one or two more with Favre and Rodgers along the way, but you know, Favre took him to two, Rodgers took him to one. They've had 30-plus years of unbelievably good football for the most part, dominated the rivalry with the Bears, been relevant on the big stage. Evo, that era of football, and to be alive at that point in time and to kind of see the resuscitation of football in this state, you know, on life support, and then just seeing the passion of everybody across the state as they came back and had that, you know, that rise in the 90s, finally eventually culminating in an NFC championship win over Carolina in Green Bay in 96 and then beating New England in that Super Bowl was really a remarkable time as a sports fan in this state.
0: It really was. Hey, Rob, you had mentioned something like the most you know, liked person or the biggest person sports name in the state right now. Who takes that mantle now? Is it Micah Parsons?
1: Good question. You know, if Green Bay wins a little bit more, Evo, I mean, theoretically, to me, it's Jordan Love. It could be Churiel if you've got probably a better pulse on the.
0: I think it's Micah Parsons. I think Micah Parsons is more exciting than Jordan Love, just because Micah Parsons, I think, is out there just doing a little more. Like, he's more personable, maybe. Not to say Jordan Love's not. I don't know. That's a good question.
1: So it is funny, Evo, you know, ever since the Rodgers trade and people around the state got to know Jordan Love a little bit more, the one word I hear over and over and over with him is boring, right?
0: And
1: you know, that's from my neighbor, it's from other media guys, it's from the guy at the local watering hole. People do find, you know, he's largely uninteresting. Now, I've said this before,
0: yeah,
1: and you and I have talked about this.
0: Yeah.
1: If I'm running a franchise, though, and I've had drama for 30 years. And let's be honest, Favre and Rodgers were unbelievable football players, but they came with some drama, right? And there was a lot of drama mama at the end with Aaron Rodgers. And that can exhaust a front office. It can exhaust an organization. if I'm Brian Gutekunst, if I'm Matt LaFleur, if I'm Ed Policy, if I'm anybody over there right now, I don't want drama on a day and day. I don't want to turn on these silly ESPN shows every morning and see these talking heads saying, Aaron Rodgers wants to be traded the night before the draft, or Favre's holding out or whatever. I don't want to see that kind of nonsense. And you've never gotten any of that with Jordan Love, and I don't think you will. Again, it's impossible to predict, right? But I would be very surprised if there's a whole lot of drama at some point in time with Jordan Love. It's just not who he is. So your point there is very valid, Ebo. Parsons is certainly a more interesting character than a Jordan Love if you're looking for that kind of stuff. If I just want a leader of a football team, though, I want a guy that's staying out of the headlines. I want a guy that isn't creating a lot of news and clicks on a day-to-day basis.
0: Yeah,
1: I want
0: that's
1: a guy
0: makes that, it more interesting, though, sometimes, too, Rob, is that kind of stuff,
1: Yeah, unless you get a Josh Jacobs deal on your hands.
0: Well, someone, Jerry just messaged me, said it's The Miz now is the most likable.
1: There you go.
0: The Miz, Jacob Mizrowski.
1: Could be. That's pretty good.
0: Robbie, let me ask you this.
1: That's pretty good. I overlooked him. The only thing is, the Packers to me are certainly far and away number one.
0: Yeah.
1: The Brewers are two. The Brewers are two, aren't they? And then the Bucks are three.
0: I would probably put the Bucks. Would Badgers be three, and then the Bucks last?
1: Yeah. I would put the Badgers across the board as three, and maybe even two. I guess. Yeah. That's a good call there. Certainly when they're in their heyday, right?
0: Yeah.
1: Certainly when they're going to Rose Bowls and Bo Ryan taking them to Final Fours, not these first round losses to High Point Woods and
0: James Madison,
1: which is my old apartment complex in Madison, High Point Woods. So, And 4-8 seasons under the thick man. They if they can bounce back, Evo, the state does love their Badgers through and through. So yes, I would argue in some order, Packers far and away one. Flip a coin between Brewers and Badgers, and then the Bucks fourth.
0: Hey, well, let me ask you this, Rob, on Micah Parsons though. So Micah Parsons' brother was out on Twitter, and Twitter was ablaze, and people, oh my God, he's going to be out half the year. Rob, didn't we already kind of know this? I mean, if you listen to Micah Parsons, strict 9 months, and then he's got to practice and still come back, if everything goes well. You were talking about potentially early November. Why did people think this is some kind of breaking news with Micah Parsons' brother saying he's going to be out almost half the year?
1: Well, half the year does take you to mid-November, Ebo. You know, the timeline I was kind of looking at was more Halloween.
0: Okay.
1: And again... That early part of the schedule is not overly daunting. If the Packers can't come out of that 5-3, 6-2, something like that along the way, and still be in decent position, they're not going anywhere anyways then when Micah Parsons comes back, okay? I get it. He's a game wrecker and a game changer and a dominant player. But if they can come it off, a major, major knee injury. So the only reason I would say it's a little bit newsy, Evo, is because it probably pushed that timeline back another couple of weeks that we had kind of talked about when Parsons spoke at the end of the last OTA and minicamps. And we were kind of looking at maybe, I'm trying to remember the exact date, 25th of October, give or take, somewhere in there. He was probably going to miss the Bears and the Cowboys games in weeks 5 and 6. And then kind of come back right around that Halloween time frame potentially. So if this pushes them into early to mid-November, Ebo, it pushes that timeline back a little bit. But again, you're worried about, I mean, that, like you said, Ebo, he and Jordan Love are your 1 and 2 assets in that organization. And you need those guys around in 2027 and 8 and 9 and those years moving forward. Not necessarily in week 5 against the Bears. So again, not huge breaking news, but it did probably push that timeline back slightly.
0: Yeah. Robbie, other than that, man, we covered the honest.
1: That's a lot, Evo. We got a lot all of a sudden.
0: I know. Well, Rob, I'm gonna be on vacation starting Thursday, Friday, then all next week. I got my 10-year wedding anniversary is on Thursday, so I'll miss you, Rob. I'm not gonna think about you Thursday. But I'm strictly just on the wife. The next week, though, I will miss you Tuesday and Thursday. But Packers have gone dark. Training camp starts when? The veterans check-in on the 28th, I think?
1: Yeah, everything's pushed back this year about a week because we've got a later Labor Day than usual. I mean, we're into that September 10th to 13th range when things kick off this year. So, and that, because the Packers opener is September 13th in Minnesota. A lot of years they'll, you know, play the 5th, 6th, 7th range, something like that. So we're a week later across the board. You'll see that in everything this year, Evo. High schools, college football. I mean, I even think the Badgers go a little bit later this year, don't they? When they start their season. So Green Bay will start later, and that means training camp is late July. So yeah, no, it's nice for guys like me, but we get an extra week into our summer. Usually I'm back over there by, say, the 20th or something of July. This year it'll maybe be the 27th, 28th, so I can get a little more time with the kiddos before they go to college.
0: Enjoy it, Robbie. Beautiful stuff, man. And we'll reconvene, not next week, but the week after that. All right, brother?
1: Yeah, cannot wait, Evo. I'll be in your neck of the woods the next 2 days. My kids got student orientation at Madison, so maybe you come down to State Street Bronx when I get a break there, and we can throw a roll.
0: Yeah, let me know. Let me know.
1: Relive the good days when Bucky used to go to Rose Bowl.
0: Much love, Robbie. Let me know. All right, brother. We love you, Rob.
1: All right, my friend. Right, you have a great vacation, and congrats on your wife putting up with you for 10 years.
0: Right. Much love, Rob. Talk later. See you, man.
1: See you.
0: There he goes, Rob Reichel. Forbes.com, Conley Media. Robbie Roberto. We'll take a little break. Come right back, sir.

0: with a bull, young man. You'll get the horns.
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0: Yeah, talking best era. Saw some people saying their favorite era of all Wisconsin sports was the Giannis Bucks era. Where he came from, what he did, how he did it, getting a championship, never having really any drama unless it was made up by the national media. And now gone as a member of now the Miami Heat. What's Thanasis going to do? Is Thanasis sneaking on the airplane to Miami? What's Thanasis doing? I have no idea. And then another thing, who is now the new face in Wisconsin sports? Vagabond John, he put a poll out, I do believe inspired by what we were talking about with Rob Reichel. Is it the Mizzler, Jacob Mizorowski? Is it Jordan Love? Micah Parsons? Or could it be the one and only Kojo, Colton Joseph, Wisconsin football? Kate Fox, good morning.
1: Good morning. It's the Miz.
0: Yeah, well, you were smitten when you thought you saw Kojo Colton Joseph riding a Jeep around downtown Madison blaring Broke Boys.
1: No Broke Boys. And I wasn't smitten. I just said if that's going to be our quarterback, we're going to be in good hands.
0: Yeah, you were excited about it.
1: Yeah.
0: So you think it's the Mizzler?
1: I think it's got to be the Miz. I mean, we haven't had somebody
0: just mizzing on people?
1: Walk in first year all-star, rookie all-star in a long time. And if somebody does that, that's like
0: he's making
1: Giannis
0: history now.
1: So, not that Giannis did
0: well, I mean,
1: that
0: when Giannis came into the league, he was really skinny and weird-looking. Mizorowski's really skinny, tall, and weird-looking. You know, he's growing into his body.
1: They're both a little bit cringy.
0: You think Giannis is cringy?
1: Yeah, I think he is.
0: You think so?
1: Yes. You don't?
0: No.
1: Like
0: in
1: what
0: way?
1: When he goes live on Instagram, when he's going through the drive-thrus and things like that, that's not cringy to you?
0: I think that's just him. The Mizzler, Mizorowski, if Mizzler was so good, I'd be like, God, I just want to punch this guy in the face.
1: He's a nerd alert, 100%.
0: Yeah, he's just like that cocky nerd. I never get that from Giannis. That's just me, though.
1: I mean, but I think if it's anyone from the Packers, it's got to be Micah Parsons, though, because Jordan Love just doesn't have it for me. He doesn't have the,
0: he's
1: like,
0: very milquetoast.
1: He's not going to put Wisconsin sports on his back. He's just going to do his job.
0: Yeah, he's not. You need a little extra flair. If you want to be that standout individual, yeah, you got to be good at what you do, but you also have to have a little panache, a little je ne sais quoi.
1: Totally agree. And the problem with the Miz is he's only pitching one every 4 or 5 nights.
0: Yeah.
1: Only a couple times a week at the most. And so if he's only playing that many times, it makes it a little difficult to make him the face of our...
0: Yeah, but he's there. He's on like sports cards, like shaking hands with kids. He's ripping Pokemon packs. He's, you know, he's out there doing extra things.
1: Yeah, you're right.
0: I mean, Jordan Love is, yeah, it's cool. He's got a, like, congrats on having a kid. You're a dad and all that. He's very everything's just
1: family.
0: Not up. It's very just in the middle. And you're not causing any waves. And this is not a knock, but you're not causing any waves. You're just kind of boring, which is not a bad thing.
1: It's not a bad thing to have in your quarterback. That's for sure.
0: No. But if you want to be the next face, you do have to have a little extra something to you.
1: So then what makes someone like Josh Allen the face of his state?
0: Well, he's very charismatic. I don't want to say Jordan Love's not charismatic, but Jordan Love's just very... You get like a... Eh. Eh.
1: So then...
0: Like Josh Allen's out there doing things. He's charismatic. He's got a little more of a factor to him. I'm not saying Jordan Love's play is great, but off the field, he didn't do anything. And that's not a knock. It's not a bad thing.
1: Mm-hmm. I'm just trying to think of comparisons. Like Paul Skeens is kind of boring, but he's 100% the face of their state.
0: Oh, yeah, but he's got Libby Dunn, and he's out there doing things, and he's doing interviews. Jordan Love is just kind of like a bump on a log.
1: Yeah. We don't hear much about it.
0: No, and that's not bad.
1: Like when Aaron Rodgers would ride around in the back of the four-wheeler or the pickup truck or whatever.
0: Yeah, the case of beer, yeah.
1: I've never heard a Jordan Love story, anything near that.
0: No. That's why Micah Parsons, he's got a little something extracurricular. He's like, he's out there, he's talking to people, his brother's online posting stuff, and then he's out at like all-star games or sporting events, mm-hmm. and he's, I don't know, it's different, just different lifestyle.
1: So who do you think?
0: I want to go Micah Parsons, but I also...
1: Really?
0: I would go The Miz or Micah Parsons.
1: Micah Parsons just kind of feels like that girl who was pretty hot that transferred in high school, you know, like her junior year.
0: Yeah.
1: So how can she be the prom queen? Because she's only been here for like 8 months.
0: When I'm watching the Packers and Micah Parsons is healthy, I feel like Micah Parsons could make a difference on every play.
1: Mm-hmm.
0: When I watch Jordan Love, I don't feel like he could make a difference on every single play.
1: I just don't think you...
0: Most plays, not all plays.
1: Jordan Love doesn't ask fans to be passionate for him. I think Green Bay Packer fans are passionate because they're Packer fans, not because they are all in on Jordan Love.
0: Yeah.
1: Like, potentially, if you go to a Brewer game and the Miz is pitching...
0: Yeah, people, every pitch, I'm like at the edge of my seat.
1: People might be locked in because it's the Miz, yeah. Not locked in.
0: Every snap, I'm locked in on Micah Parsons. Every pitch, I'm locked in on Jacob Mizrowski. Every offensive snap, I'm not as locked. I don't know how to explain it. I don't have as much
1: like gusto in on it. Like you don't have as much.
0: Yeah.
1: Dry. I don't know the word you're looking for either.
0: But you know what I mean?
1: Yeah, 100%.
0: Huh. Something to think about. All right, phone calls. Hang on a second here. 608-321-1670. We got to take a little break. I didn't realize Kate would be in. Thought maybe 9 o'clock. We'll enjoy our time.
1: Are you serious?
0: Well, yeah.
1: I'm coming after Rob Reichel. I love getting made fun of. It's my favorite
0: thing. I'm not making fun of you.
1: Happy Tuesday, everybody.
0: How am I making fun of you? I thought I said we'd get you at 9. I didn't think so. I'm going to enjoy our earlier time with you now. So we'll take a little break here. Stick it in. We'll be right back.

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12: All right, welcome back in. 608-321-1670. 608 on hold line one. Who do we got?
13: Seth from Columbus.
12: Hey, what's up, Seth? What's going on, man?
13: Yeah, so I think Jordan Love is the face of, like, Wisconsin sports. But if it's just Milwaukee, it's the Miz, who continues to Miz all over everybody. But I think Jordan Love could learn a little bit from A.J. Dillon about getting out and being, because when Dillon was here, he was awesome about being with out in the public with people and doing things.
12: Yeah.
13: And being like part of the nation, I think Love could learn a little bit from that. But I do still think, because he is the quarterback, he is the leader of the team, they are the biggest team in the state.
12: Yeah, it comes with the territory. Yeah.
13: It does come with the territory, I think.
12: Yeah. Well, I think a lot of people would agree with you, Seth. I think so, you know? Well, yeah, how do you feel about Giannis being gone, man? Yeah, you ready to move on? Yeah. A little sad?
13: It's a sad day. But I guess it was a necessity, so.
12: Yeah, it was. Well, Seth, you the man, brother. We love you, Seth.
13: All right, man. All right, see you. Have a good one.
12: All right, WKTY, we love you guys, too. We just got to take a tap of the hour sports session. And then we open back up from 9 to 10, 608-321-1670. Talk Giannis, talk whatever you want. get caught up with
3: genuinely Kate. Whatever.
12: It's whatever. I'm on vacay mode. I am on vacay mode.
3: Ebo's ready to party over here.
12: I'm ready to be on vacation. All right, WKTY, love you guys. Everyone else, we got one more hour.

0: We've got Wisconsin sports covered. 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WOZN Madison. The Zone. 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
1: Well, it's official. The Giannis Antetokounmpo era in Milwaukee is over. The Bucks traded their superstar and forward Bobby Portis to Miami less than 24 hours before the start of the NBA draft tonight. In exchange for Giannis and Bobby Portis, the Heat gave back Tyler Hero, Khalil Ware, Jaime Jaquez Jr., Kasparis Jakusconis. The Bucks also get a significant return of draft capital. They get three first-round picks that are unprotected. The 13th pick in tonight's NBA draft, one pick swap in 2030, and a 2033 second rounder. Giannis now leaves Milwaukee as the most accomplished player in team history. After 13 years, he's the franchise all-time leader in nearly every major statistical category. He's a two-time MVP, 10 All-Star games, and All-NBA pick nine times. But the greatest of his achievements was bringing an NBA championship back to Milwaukee for the first time in 50 years.
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1: The Brewers saw the return of pitcher Brandon Woodruff, who went six innings, allowing one hit and no walks with 10 strikeouts, and Joey Ortiz had a

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1: Yeah, Giannis, the Greek Freak, gone. Bobby Portis, gone. Tyler Hero, in return, one of the pieces in return, could be gone as well. Reports out there that the Bucks are going to be shopping him to garner some more draft capital. They have the 10th pick, the 13th pick now, and we'll see what happens with some of these younger, the youth movement they got here with their trade with Miami. Do you know much about Tyler Hero, Kate? He committed to the Badgers, you know that, a long time ago?
2: Yeah, and then I remember rumors that he potentially got talked out of going or something.
1: Then went to Kentucky.
2: Was highly successful there. I mean, it was a great choice for him in the long run, I think.
1: Yeah, he won as many championships as the Badgers did.
2: No one? Well,
1: zero.
2: I know, but they were super successful, and he was the star of Kentucky.
1: Well, it was worked out for him because he got a lot of money in the NBA.
2: Yeah.
1: And a lot of really bad tattoos.
2: I just know that he was always really outspoken about liking Wisconsin, and then there must have been some sort of fallout because then he never really talked about us anymore.
1: Whatever. I don't want to. I honestly don't want to have to cheer for him as a Milwaukee Buck. So
2: you don't want to?
1: Not really.
2: Why? Because Wisconsin boy gone rogue?
1: Yeah, I just didn't care for it. I mean, he was on the court in the uniform, ball in hand, taking pictures, talking about how much he loved Wisconsin, ready to play, and then all of a sudden, gone to Kentucky. And I'm like, I don't really ever want to cheer for this guy.
2: I mean,
1: I don't think he's going to be a Buck come the season. Like, he'll probably get shipped off.
2: Before NIL happened, you know, there were people still making deals, of course. What if Kentucky phoned line and was like, we'll give you $1 million cash.
1: They would do it under the table. Okay, it's all under the table.
2: But yeah, that's what I meant.
1: Yeah. Or it's like a Diamond Stone situation. He was going to come to Wisconsin, and then he got to play for Maryland, and all of a sudden his dad and his family members are working for Under Armour, which was they sponsored Maryland in their journey. Anyways, that always happened. Of course it did. Hey, a question for you. A couple of people are wondering, since I'm going to be off Thursday, Friday, then all of next week.
2: Mm-hmm.
1: It's my 10-year wedding anniversary coming up here on Thursday, and then I'm taking my vacation days. Well, a couple of people were wondering, is Kate going to run Over the Line while you're off? I responded, said she'll maybe be in for 1 hour out of the entire week on a Tuesday.
2: That's so mean. If you asked me to be in, I would be in.
1: Well, I'm not doing the show.
2: To answer your question, he didn't ask if I wanted to do it.
1: Zach Heilprin, our sports director, will be running the show next week. Feel free to come in.
2: See how much that matters. Yeah. Oh
1: my God. Well, I'm on vacation. I don't care. The only thing that I want to be bothered by, if the studio's on fire, I'm on vacation. I don't really know if I care. If there's a fire, let me know. Other than that, please, I don't want to hear from any of you.
2: No calls, no texts.
1: Zero.
2: Understood. I'll come in a couple days to hang out with
1: you. Not about work, but anything else is fine.
2: I like sending you Instagram reels.
1: Yeah, that's fine. I'm just saying about work stuff. Just don't.
2: Okay.
1: And you don't anyways, but anyone's like...
2: No, I never text you about work.
1: I guess you never... you probably never knew... Did you know Nelson when he worked for Nelly?
2: Yeah, I mean, I didn't know him, but I've heard plenty about him, so I can paint a photo.
1: My first day
2: on
1: vacation, I'm in... Where was I? I think it was in... Was it Costa Rica or was it Mexico vacation? I think it was Mexico. First day, he messages me. He's like, I don't know what to do. I ran out of gas on the Beltline.
2: No way.
1: And I'm like, I'm in Mexico. Like, what do you want me to do?
2: What do you want from me?
1: I'm literally in a different country. What do you want me? What do you want me to do?
2: Have fun.
1: I'd go back in time and be like, hey, how about you fill up your gas? Anyways, don't contact me. Work related. Excommunicado.
2: I'm not going
1: work,
2: to contact
1: anything
2: you.
1: Work.
2: Well, actually, maybe like if something happens in front of work, like with me personally, we're waiting on.
1: Oh, yeah, that's cool.
2: Is that okay if I contact you about that?
1: I don't know what's

0: put on here. Wave. Wave. Hi, everyone. Hello. How are you? I hope I don't have an interview no one told me about.
1: Yeah, I mean, they're staring in here pretty aggressively.
0: 608-321-1670. Line one, good morning. Who do we got?
2: I had to double dip.
0: Please.
2: Do you know how much the listenership, how much listenership you have in the state of Pennsylvania?
0: How much I have in the state of Pennsylvania?
2: Yeah.
1: I mean, we could look into it.
0: Yeah, there's the streaming stats, I think it breaks it down by state. I'd have to go look, though.
1: Yeah.
2: Okay, because I think Kate just defended the entire state when she said Paul Skeens is a top athlete in profile and in popularity in the state of Pennsylvania.
1: After I said that, I did think about the Eagles and the Phillies and maybe I messed that one up.
2: What about Sidney Crosby, like one of the greatest hockey players of all time? Or T.J. Watt in his own city? He's like fourth or fifth. It's okay.
0: Kate's like, I can't believe I come in here and people make fun of me.
1: I love when you do that voice for me, too. Meh. No, honestly, I was just trying to think of people who are like big names in the country who are also sort of boring, and Paul Skeens came to mind.
2: I don't know. I think the Libby Dune aspect of things really spices things up for him, at least on Instagram, right? But I am a little offended that you're comparing the Mizzler and Paul Skeens, right? The Mizzler's ERA is like half of Skeens right now. So, you know.
1: I think it's completely fair to compare them because those are both first-year rookie all-stars.
2: Yeah, sure, sure. This year, the Mizzler has ascended into the baseball heavens, though. I mean, this guy is on an all-time. We're seeing one of the greatest pitching seasons of all time in real time. Maybe he's only one strikeout behind the Mizzler, which we don't need to talk about too much, but his ERA is almost double. So,
1: I just think they're comparable players. We can't compare them based on 1 year of their career. Paul Skeens has been here for, what, 4 or 5 years?
2: Already? Damn.
1: I don't know. That's my gut's telling me. I don't remember exactly when he got into the league.
2: Hey, Ebo, yes. Quick update on this poll. A little shocking. So with Giannis out, who's top dog in Wisconsin sports? I actually have no idea. I think it's probably some players.
0: That's a great question. It's a great question. Yeah.
2: Parsons went the first 30 minutes without getting a single vote. And really? So you have the Mizzler and Love tied at the top with getting 35% each. Then you have Kojo. And keep in mind, at Real Red Shit on Twitter, pretty heavy Badger skewing fan base. Kojo in third with 22%. Parsons sneaking up now with 9% of the votes about a half hour in. So we are the Mizzler and Love deadlocked. Those are our two sports heroes.
0: Who would you vote?
2: I think that's about right. I think it's summer, so we get a little bit of a summertime skew. The Miz is hot right now. Yeah. So I think, as of right now, I think he's exciting. I also think he's exciting off the court. He's got some weird quirks that are interesting to dive into, right? This whole Pokemon card thing is kind of like, it's something interesting to talk about off the court that Love lacks, right? What does Love – even A.J. Dillon, right, when he was here, he was making headlines for playing Farming Simulator for fans at 1 o'clock in the morning.
0: He was the mayor of Door County. Like, he was tons of fanfare.
2: So it wasn't anything flashy, right? He wasn't getting arrested in nightclubs down in Atlanta or St. Louis or wherever that was, right? Mm-hmm. Like, he wasn't, he's off the field. He wasn't doing anything super flashy, but it was interesting. I think that's where Miz kind of falls into. So not surprised he's up there. Little surprised that Love's up there. I don't trust him. I think he's a mid quarterback that's getting way too much money and has no chance of leading a team to a Super Bowl. But he is our quarterback, and we love the Packers, so we're going to root for him. But that's all I got.
0: Much love, Vagabonds.
3: See you, buddy.
0: Line two, good morning.
4: I'm also double dipping this
0: double
4: morning.
0: Dip away.
4: Morning.
0: Put your whole mouth in the bowl, Corey.
4: I don't know what that means, but okay.
0: It's Seinfeld. It's the George double dips, and the guy gets pissed off, and he goes, it's like putting your whole mouth in the bowl.
4: I see what you're saying. Double dip in the chip.
0: Yeah.
4: Gotcha.
0: Yeah.
4: You now I understand chip, what you mean.
0: Then you dipped it. Then you dipped it again.
4: Saw a really interesting, before I get to my point here, when we were in Europe, we saw this really wild like type of teacup they used to use, or like soup bowl for these Germans, because they always wanted to because they had long mustaches, and they had a little thing in there that they could rest their mustache on because they used to slurp their soup. It was the most bizarro world, like, soup bowl you've ever seen in your life. Because they're, like, a little, there's, like, a little shelf in there for their mustaches so they wouldn't get soup in their mustache because they had wax on it.
0: Yeah.
4: And they didn't want that dripping in their soup. So, I digress. You were talking about, like, who's kind of the face here of Wisconsin sports. And I went through the era thing before when we chatted. So, I would still say Love because he's the quarterback of the most important team in the state. The Miz one is a good second place though choice, and can kind of see definitely where that comes from. And to me, Jordan Love is, you know, everybody that kind of calls him mid, and apparently he's terrible. But like I would say, he's more like the Everman quarterback, kind of like how Tucker Kraft is the Everman tight end, where everybody's like, they, if you hold a mirror up to yourself, you can kind of see yourself in them to some extent. And a lot of people are probably bored with their lives, so they want drama. Like you have Favre. He was running around. He was a womanizer, right?
0: Yeah.
4: Kind of cringy, kind of a little bit, family is a little bit trashy, little stuff behind the scenes. And he had Aaron Rodgers, who was estranged from his family for years and always had a question of who he was dating next. So I'm okay with that. Not too much of excitement from these guys. And Mizzlerell, very interesting fellow. He's kind of like the autist that is really good at baseball. So. I don't mind it, I guess.
0: No, yeah. Well, yeah, I mean, like Rob Reichel was, you know, like you were saying, talking about it too, like you don't need your quarterback to be making all kind of headlines. Just play quarterback well for the Green Bay Packers. But I would say
4: like the everyman dad in Wisconsin. He's got a kid.
0: You do get more attention, though.
4: Too exciting.
0: If you walk on the wild side sometimes, you do get more attention.
4: Exactly. Yeah. And that's all it's about nowadays is look at me.
0: Yep.
4: Look at me.
0: Yep.
4: So, but anyways, well, I'll let you get back to that. So
0: you the man.
4: Dip away.
0: You the man.
4: Double dip the chip. All right, you the man.
0: Will we get a third double dipper? Line three, good morning.
3: No, just a single dipper.
0: Hey, Z and the D. What's up, bro?
3: What's up? Just filling up some gas in good old Green Bay.
0: What's it going for up there? What are you, about 379,
3: 369? We're at 379. Good call, you bro.
0: I know my gas.
3: You know your gas, yep. And I know my numbers.
0: Z, what's on the line, baby?
3: We'll talk the Bucks trade. I will grade it, early grade process right now, I'll give it a B+. Not because of the players, because you know what? I hear you on Tyler Hero. I don't want to root for the guy, but he'll be a Buck. But I think he's only going to be a Buck for a half a season to a full season, then he's going to get shipped out. You're not going to go full tank mode because you don't own the rights to your first-round pick for the next 2 years, nor your second-round pick. So there's no point in going tank mode to make someone else's pick better. So you might as well just play what you got. So you're going to keep Tyler Hero for this season. Then you're going to ship him out for maybe a first-round pick like in 2031, which is the more ideal. And then I do like the aspect of the Bucks getting the first-round picks, but in later years in the 2031 and I believe 2032 or 2030 and 2031, because at that time, Giannis is going to be at 35, 36 years old. Even if he signs the extension with the Miami Heat, he'll be on Heat. Year number three, he could be asking for a trade out again, or at that point, he might be just run down and done. So I like the picks later on rather than early. It makes the most sense. Okay. And then movie review, Disclosure Day.
0: Okay. All right. Tell me about it. A little Steven Spiel?
3: Steven Spielberg, going into it, I had a little high expectations because it is Steven Spielberg, but honestly, it didn't move the meter for me. Really? It was good, but it could have been better. I felt like the acting just wasn't there, and they had some pretty good actors in it. I mean, you had Emily Blunt and then Colin Firth, who's in the Kingsman.
0: Mm-hmm.
3: They're good actors, but Emily Blunt, I just did not like her character's acting.
0: Wasn't buying it?
3: I wasn't buying it. It just, I don't know.
0: Do you see aliens?
3: You do.
0: Really?
3: You do.
0: Do they hang dong?
3: They don't, no hang dong.
0: Okay. Do they look like the normal, like, gray, like, big-eyed aliens? I'm assuming so.
3: That is 100% how they look.
0: Okay.
3: So, I mean, but on a 1 to 10 scale, I'd probably give it a 6.3 out of 10.
0: Oh, wow. That's pretty low.
3: I know. Usually the point is about 7.5 or higher is really good. The recommendation. Anything over under 6.5, I believe, as I said, you could probably wait until it comes to streaming services on this one, people. I don't think it's really worth it. I'm kind of mad at myself. I'm a kid at heart, so I should have went to Toy Story 5, but I didn't.
0: Well, I mean, there's always today, Z. There's always today.
3: Well, I'll be out of town probably again next week at some point, so I'll be probably go see Toy Story 5.
0: Take your kid to it. Your kid wouldn't want to see Toy Story 5?
3: I know, he would, but maybe that's actually not a bad plan for Friday night, actually.
0: I know. Taking your child to see Toy Story 5 is not a bad plan.
3: The only thing with him is that he asks his questions or he states something that's really obvious every 15 minutes. We went to see Super Mario Brothers.
0: You're embarrassed to watch a movie with him is what it is.
3: I'm not embarrassed. I just, like, when I like to watch a movie, I zone out and I just want to watch the movie. I don't want to talk to anyone.
0: I would shush your kid, too.
3: And I love my kid. And I don't want to shush him, but after two questions, 30 minutes in, I'm like, okay, buddy, we got to be quiet now. It's a movie.
0: I'd shush him. Yeah. I'd shush him hard.
3: Otherwise, that's all I got. And, Kate, do better. Come on, Paul Skeens. You got to do better.
0: Hey, is Supergirl out? Is that movie out?
3: It comes out this Friday.
0: Okay. I'm not going to see it. I was just curious if you had it. All right, Z. Well, let me know, all right?
3: I'll see it. I'll give you the review once I see it. But otherwise,
0: I always found Superman to be the lamest of all the superheroes.
3: Well, who wears their underwear on the outside?
0: Much love, Z. Smooch is funny. And Supergirl was like, no. Line 4, good morning.
5: Good morning, how are you?
0: Chris, I am fantastic, how are you?
5: Good, thanks. I just want to put in my vote for the all-time greatest era of...
0: Yeah, please,
5: Wisconsin
0: yes,
5: sports.
0: Yes, let's hear it.
5: It's got to be Tom Brady and Bill Belichick.
0: For Wisconsin sports?
5: I'm playing off Scotty.
0: I'm like, Chris, you're smarter than that, playing off Scotty. Yeah, Bill Belichick and Tom Brady.
5: Yes. So right now, I think Wisconsin sports is faceless.
0: Really?
5: Yeah. I mean, I love Mazeroski, but to Kate's point, you know, he pitches once every 7 or 8 days. So
0: And he's newer. Well, you could be onto something here. Micah Parsons is like, he's only played a handful of games from the Cowboys. He's hurt. He's not going to play for a while. Mm-hmm. Jordan Love is kind of just boring.
5: Milk Toast.
0: The Miz is you're still waiting to you could see it potentially, but still, yeah. Mm-hmm. Kojo for Wisconsin,
5: exciting.
0: Yeah. Kojo, like he'll be for a year or two, and will they win or not? Who knows? Like, I don't know. You can't hang your hat on like an Aaron Rodgers or a Brett Favre or a Ryan Braun or a Prince Field or you can't. Yeah, it's like a rudderless ship. Chris, you still there?
1: Hello.
5: Yeah, sorry.
0: That's okay.
5: Cutting out my managers, calling me out. Tell them I'll call them later.
0: Yeah, tell them you're busy.
5: Yeah. But I am happy that Giannis has finally been traded because he's been sucking all his story has been sucking all the air out of the room for, weeks, maybe months.
0: Yeah, I mean, even a year or two, you could say.
5: Yeah. In the hyperbole, Mike Greenberg opening get up on ESPN yesterday, said, let's talk about what the entire world is talking about, and that is Giannis.
0: I think it would be called the World Cup.
5: right, World Cup, or there's also a war going on.
0: Yeah.
5: My good friend said he's pretty sure that people in Amsterdam are huddled around in front of a big screen at outdoor watch party, not to watch the latest World Cup action, to cross their fingers and hold their breath to see where Giannis and Thanasis will be traded.
0: Exactly. And well, we got to know what happens to Thanasis. Nothing has happened yet. Where's Thanasis go?
5: Right.
0: I don't know. I'm worried about him.
1: Giannis just needs to fly down to Miami and tell the front office that Thanasis is coming, and he'll be down there in just a second.
0: Gotta tell Pat Riley.
5: Yeah.
0: Chris?
5: So just one other thing. I dropped my daughter off at ballet camp in central Pennsylvania, and so she's gone for 5 weeks. But on the way there, we made a trip to the Pro Football Hall of Fame.
0: Ooh.
5: And that was pretty cool.
0: What stood out for you? Was it all the Hall of Famers?
5: All the Hall of Famers. A little disappointing that there's... Thanks. One real memorable thing, you know, how they have the high voltage lines crossing highways. Well, right by the Hall of Fame, the high voltage line posts are goal posts painted yellow.
0: Oh, that's pretty cool.
5: Yeah.
0: That's really cool. And was there any, like, thing that stuck out to you while you were there that was, like, oh, the coolest thing you saw there?
5: So there is a cutout of players' feet and thighs, and that you could walk into them and see proportionally how you compare to a Gilbert Brown, or I forgot the other two players that had the cutout, but that was kind of neat.
0: That's cool. How'd you stack up?
5: Yep. My feet are a lot bigger than Gilbert Brown. My latest pair of shoes were 14 triple E's.
1: Hey!
0: Damn! Chris! Yep. Woo! Packing! Chris, we love you, buddy. You're a treasure and a treat. Congratulations.
5: Okay.
0: See you. Take care. See you, man. Much love. Four. Jeez. My man's packing.
1: It's impressive.
0: He can literally kick some ass. Whole lot of ass. All right. I have a cool event coming up. I want to get out there for everyone.
1: Ooh.
0: Oh, yeah. There's drinking involved, Kate. I know you like that.
1: I got a detox.
0: You went or have to?
1: I need to. A personal detox.
0: Well, I can just lock you in a closet with a little cot for 24 hours a month.
1: I've already done 24. Long-term detox.
0: All right, we'll take a little break here. Come right back.

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12: I've been thinking, mulling it over in my mind, deducing, breaking things down. I've always thought and known that the media spun and twisted Aaron Rodgers to fit their skewed narrative of what they wanted him to be. All Aaron Rodgers wanted to do was play for the Green Bay Packers and have him and the veterans treated with a tiny bit of respect. That's all he wanted to do. And what happened? Well, the media turned on him, all because he didn't want myocarditis. And the media wanted to make Aaron Rodgers paint him as a bad guy. Yet the entire time, Aaron Rodgers would stay after in his locker for half an hour after he should have been gone, just to open and honest about everything. And these reporters would make all kinds of money off of him, all kinds of clicks. Rodgers, a super nice guy, very open and honest about everything. Made it very clear that he wanted to play for the Packers, a lifer, but just wanted a little respect for him and the veterans. But they painted him to be a bad, nasty man, all because he didn't want the Fauci ouchie. Thinking about this, outside of COVID and that stuff, because that's when the media turned on Rodgers. Because they couldn't believe that some guy just wouldn't fall in line.
0: Easily.
12: Outside of that, what did Aaron Rodgers ever do? Nothing. Nothing. Brian Gutekunst, after Rodgers saying, I just want a little respect for the veterans, Brian Gutekunst waited for him to be in a hut out in the woods of Washington on a darkness retreat and traded him. Rodgers came out shocked, surprised. The media still painted Aaron Rodgers as a very bad individual, very bad guy. Thinking about this, is Giannis Antetokounmpo, did Giannis Antetokounmpo turn out to be the person that Wisconsin media wanted Rodgers to be? Giannis Antetokounmpo dragged people along. Giannis Antetokounmpo kept saying things about wanting to play in Milwaukee, but I need to have a championship caliber team around me. Giannis Antetokounmpo, by all reports, was saying that he wanted out now of Milwaukee, wanted to go somewhere else. Looking back, and then Giannis is painted as a really good guy. And Giannis is a good guy. Don't get me wrong. What did Aaron Rodgers do besides say, I want to play for the Packers? Giannis Antetokounmpo said, I want to play for the Bucks, but only if it's a championship caliber team. Is Giannis, is that who the media tried to make Aaron Rodgers out to be? Giannis, interesting. Here's Shams.
13: This was a 13-month trade saga for Giannis and Antetokounmpo and the Milwaukee Bucks.
12: A 13-month trade saga for Giannis and the Bucks. Aaron Rodgers said for 13 months he wanted to play for the Packers.
13: This was a 13-month trade saga for Giannis and Antetokounmpo and the Milwaukee Bucks. Just to put it plainly, Giannis felt like his time was up with the Bucks a calendar year ago.
12: So the media wanted Aaron Rodgers to be the bad guy of forcing the Packers to do things and do this. And they never would, by the way. They never would get Aaron Rodgers guys. They kept Jake Kumerow around for a little bit. They never drafted a wide receiver in the first round ever for Aaron Rodgers. They did after he left. Aaron Rodgers only expressed wanting to stay with the Packers, never wanting to leave. Brian Gutekunst said to do it when he was in a hut in the woods, when he had no cell phone reception. Giannis, though, is dragging these things around for over a year.
13: The Bucks, at every turn, did everything they could to try to keep him. They fought this.
12: Yeah, the Bucks did everything they could to keep him happy, to try and, you know, have him stay. He still wanted out. Aaron Rodgers wanted to stay for the Packers. The Packers would never do what he wanted them to do to keep him around.
13: Right until the end with Giannis to try to win around him. They depleted their assets, their salary books as well. But Giannis informed the team numerous times that it was time for both sides to move on, that he would not sign a long-term contract extension. So now for the Bucks, several weeks ago, they opened up for business. They started negotiating with several teams, and they really started to focus in on the Miami Heat and the Boston Celtics over the last few weeks. Co-owner Jimmy Haslam came out a period of time ago and made it very clear that by the draft, the Bucks wanted to know whether Giannis was going to commit long-term or they would move him. Giannis was not willing to commit long-term, so they are now moving him. And you think about the...
12: Took me a while to get here. It took me three and a half hours, Kate, to get here. Mm-hmm. I think Giannis Antetokounmpo... Giannis turned out to be the guy that the media here in Wisconsin wanted Aaron Rodgers to be. Everything they painted Rodgers as wasn't true. Everything they tried to paint Rodgers as is actually what Giannis is kind of doing or did.
0: Think selfish. Of that.
12: Think of that. But Giannis is viewed as the bad or a good guy, and Rodgers is the bad guy. Interesting. I think I just had an about face on the situation. I'm glad,
0: I love that take. But putting myself in the shoes of other people, they're going to be like, well, it's all of Aaron Rodgers' off the field behaviors.
12: Yeah, I'm asking, what did he do, though?
0: I totally agree with you.
12: Yeah, I would say, what did he do?
0: If I was somebody else, I would say he disrespected the organization, because there are people in the media team who will come out and say that the Aaron Rodgers was disrespectful.
12: Yeah, but how?
0: I'm not disagreeing with
12: you. No, I'm just asking how. By saying you wanted the veterans to be treated better?
0: In press conferences and conversations, he didn't normally give the media the time of the day.
12: No, he was always like 20 to 30 minutes after the fact.
0: Well, that's what I thought.
12: Yeah.
0: But I've heard from people in conversations with media members, yeah, he blew me off. He didn't want to get a vaccine.
12: Well, that's when everything shifted.
0: To everybody, that was just the end of the world.
12: I'm just going to play this, and this is Giannis. This is about Giannis, but this is literally what they wanted you to think about Aaron Rodgers, yet Rodgers never did this.
13: This was a 13-month trade saga for Giannis and Antetokounmpo and the Milwaukee Bucks. Just
12: all Rodgers said he wanted to do is play for the Packers. There was no, you know, the saga was him and Brian Gutekunst not getting along, I guess, because Goody wanted him out because he drafted Jordan Love.
13: To put it plainly, Giannis felt like his time was up with the Bucks a calendar year ago.
12: So Giannis felt like his time was up with the Bucks a calendar year ago. Yet you have the reporters now saying he wanted to finish his career in Milwaukee, yet Giannis didn't, but now they're just reporting on it after the trade.
13: The Bucks at every turn did everything they could to try to keep him. They fought this right until the end with Giannis to try to win around him. They depleted their assets, their salary books as well. But Giannis informed the team numerous times that it was time for both sides to move on, that he would not sign a long-term contract extension. So now for the Bucks, several weeks ago, they opened up for business. They started negotiating with several teams, and they really started to focus in on the Miami Heat and the Boston Celtics. Yeah,
12: interesting. Just stuff to think about right there. And listen, thank you, Giannis. I loved your time. I'm glad we won a championship, thought it would never happen, and I'm glad he's found a new home in Miami. But looking back on it, why was Giannis paid into such a good light by the media? Complete opposite of what Aaron Rodgers was. When it seems like the roles were flipped. When it's all said and done. I don't know. 608.
0: From a playing perspective, yeah.
12: 608-321-1670. Line 1, good morning.
14: Bumblebee Tuna.
12: AC in Partyville. Excuse me. Your balls are showing.
14: Oh, you're welcome. Hey, you bring up a really good point, and it's hard to compare the Rodgers thing, the Favre thing, and the Giannis thing, because they're all kind of different scenarios. But in my brain, it's always, we truly don't know what's going on behind closed doors with those. So we may think we know some things or hear some things, but unless I right there and hear it from the horse's mouth, it's hard to gauge and come up with an exact feeling for it. But I will say the Giannis thing, I'm okay with him leaving because the Bucks were literally going nowhere with him. The last 2 years, they were impossible to even watch, yeah. Even when he was healthy.
12: Yeah.
14: It was so brutal. So it's probably best for the Bucks that he does go because this just brought it up.
12: Yeah, it's ready to be done.
14: Yeah, it's sad as hell, but it had to be done. And what I'm kind of nervous too about is that I think it's down in the Deer District, that big mural of Giannis. If some jerk decides to, you know, vandalize it or something out of, you know, spite. But I thought of that the other day because I got to see that mural once, and just it's a beautiful thing. So I hope none of that happens.
12: I don't think there's any ill will with Giannis that would happen. But,
14: yeah, yeah, I would hope not. And I hate to change the subject because it's a good one. But on a positive note, how about a quick shout out to Woody last night? I mean, this guy is a warrior.
12: Yeah.
14: I mean, he's had a horrible run of bad luck with injuries, yet he just puts his nose to the grindstone and comes back. And it's not like he's just coming back and throwing four innings, giving up three. I mean, he's still kicking butt. So it's kind of a cool thing we're seeing there.
12: Mm-hmm. It is cool. It is cool.
14: Yeah, and Patrick kind of stole my thunder when he mentioned Tom Brady and Bill Belichick, because I was going to call you and tell you, yeah, I really like the Aikman and Irvin era in the 90s.
12: Yeah. That's funny.
14: No need to beat that dead horse.
12: Yeah, cool. All right, AC, you're the man, brother. We love you.
14: Yep. Hey, have a good day. We'll talk to you soon.
12: You got it, AC. See you, bro.
14: Bye.
12: Line 2, good morning.
15: It's the wet blanket.
12: Yes, Pete, yes.
15: Know-it-all prognosticator.
12: Yes. Hey, Pete, what's going on?
15: Okay. First, the prognostication. Woody, and not the one in Toy Story 5, but the Brewers Woody, and Les Miserables yeah, of the Brewer pitching staff will be on the 10-day injured list at the All-Star break.
12: Why you got Pete? Why you got to put that out there like that? Or was it came to you in a vision? Did you see it in a dream?
15: It, you know, if I'm wrong, I'll own up to it. 10-day injured in All-Star break, 10-day injured list.
12: Well, we know the nut kick continuum exists, so you got to imagine something like that's going to happen.
15: Okay. You said Superman was the lamest superhero.
12: For me.
15: Well, he might be now, but I know a lot of people my age are, you know, always jonesing for the golden age. Well, I can say that I grew up in the golden age of DC Comics, and their two bestsellers were wasn't Batman. It was Lois Lane, Superman's girlfriend. She had her own magazine.
12: Really?
15: It was, yeah, Jimmy Olsen, Superman's pal. It was Superman and Justice League. Those were their best-selling comics.
12: Really?
15: And I think it was, Supergirl came, her planet, well, wait a minute.
12: Her planet from Krypton?
15: Yeah, right. But Krypton, her part of Krypton, when it exploded, the city got blown away, and you know the whole city. And so they, for a while, they were able to survive. But
12: it's like a breakaway civilization, Pete.
15: They had to line the planet with metal because it turned to kryptonite.
12: Uh-huh.
15: When they were, you know, but then it was hit with a meteor shower and broke up all the lead. So her father, who's Superman's uncle, rocketed her to that's his father's brother.
12: Yeah,
15: rocketed her the United. Well, to Earth.
12: Yeah.
15: Somehow or another, she was older than him. She had been his babysitter, you know, before he got sent to Earth. But she'd got knocked off track or in some sort of suspended animation. So when she came to Earth, she was still a teenager, mm-hmm. and he was 10 years older.
12: Yeah.
15: But she had been his babysitter.
12: Okay.
15: Movie recommendation.
12: Yes.
15: It's called, maybe not in movie theaters anymore, but it's the second best picture I saw this year.
12: What?
15: And it's tremendous. It's called Pressure.
12: Oh,
0: is it the horror movie?
12: No, Brendan Fraser's Eisenhower. Yeah.
15: Yeah, right.
12: Yeah.
15: And it's about how weather decided the invasion of Europe in World War II. The movie is great.
12: That's
15: a great movie.
12: I want to see that, Pete. I want to see
15: that. Yeah, and Pressure is a pun on, you know, because they're talking about barometric pressure,
12: yeah.
15: but also the pressure making a decision. Great movie.
12: Yeah.
15: I've had at least eight COVID shots, and you know, two things that I haven't had.
12: That's great. Body of time.
15: Haven't had myocarditis or COVID.
12: Yeah, Pete, I've had zero, and I only had COVID one time, natural immunity, and no myocarditis either. It's been beautiful.
15: And your boy. You're the person that you have the middle school girl crush on.
12: Yeah, Rogers.
15: you know, he wouldn't say if he's going to sign his contract. He got it. You know, he decided to be an agent for his, you know, washed up cronies and you know, and he wouldn't take a salary cut, but he demanded that they get more money. And the thing about it is that their general manager, when he wanted to become his assistant, Jim Rogers wanted to be his assistant general manager, should have said, you know, stay in your lane, man. You know, I don't tell you how to play quarterback. That, you know, so I don't think he was paid that bad. I mean, treated that badly because they gave him his way, and all he gave them was a pat on the booty. So, you know, we have a difference of opinion there. But, 10-day injured list at the All-Star break.
12: I got to put that juju out there, Pete. But I also did the same. I was talking to someone, too, and I said, I bet you something like Tommy, someone will get Tommy John's 2 weeks before the playoffs. Watch it happen. Pete?
15: Well, you know, you throw nine innings at 100 miles an hour, and you're asking for it. And Woodruff would be great in long relief, or maybe as a closer. I mean, as a starting pitcher, he breaks down.
12: Hey, maybe we can agree on one thing before we're out of here. Just one thing. And I love differing opinion of it. I love it. Can we agree that Aquaman potentially could be the lamest superhero then?
15: He wasn't a comics. The movies have been really successful.
12: Just comic book. Aquaman the lamest?
15: Pardon me?
12: Aquaman the lamest, comics wise?
15: Well, anyway, he was kind of a kind of a blonde boy toy who lived under the water. You know, I think somebody whoever was drawing him was kind of telling us something about himself.
12: Pete, we love you, man. Have a good one. All right,
15: yeah, so long.
12: See you, Pete. All right, we are one.

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0: I got to put you guys on to something real quick here. 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Fights at 6. And then Pink House's band closes it down 8 to 10. 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Grant Bills, good morning.
1: Get in, babe. We're going to Oregon. Please. Is my mic a little fuzzy?
0: Maybe. That's yeah.
1: Fine. And I love Pink Heifer. No, yeah. Kate, that's what are you doing?
0: Yeah, Pink Heifer's good. I don't know. I never know what Kate's doing over
1: sunglasses
0: there.
1: Sunglasses flying everywhere.
0: Grant, Giannis, it's, I mean, your childhood, or let's see here. How old are you?
1: 28.
0: So when you were in, what, high school, Giannis was a buck. Yeah, like drafted.
1: My adult life.
0: Yeah.
1: As long as I've had hair on certain parts of my body, yeah.
0: On your chest.
1: On my chest?
0: Yeah. How about this? Here's what we're going to do. That mic is a little wonky. I don't know what it is.
1: Well, here, turn it off. I can share with Kate.
0: Yeah, here you go. How about this? We'll take a break. I have to take a I was a bad boy. I took the 5-minute break at 9:46.
1: You're a bad boy?
0: I'm a real bad boy. Really bad boy. Mike in Portage. Still no Mallards night. Well, I was hoping for that announcement. Mike, at the Oregon Ice Arena, you have boxing, bands, and beer. If you fight at the Mallards game, you get kicked out. This is going to see you guys box each other while you're drinking.
1: Mike's not driving down from Portage for just anything, okay, Ebo? He's got a list.
0: Yeah.

0: You know, I'm just a big, hairy American winning machine.
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9: Grant, is that Mike? Is that Mike better there? Buddy?
10: I think so.
9: All right, there we go. Hey,
10: thanks.
9: Grant Bills. You, what? You were 15 when Giannis was drafted, right?
10: Something like that. Something like that.
9: Your impressionable youth was molded by Giannis and the Bucks. You saw a championship.
10: Yeah.
9: Is the Giannis era? Is that your favorite of eras for Wisconsin sports, or is it Aaron Rodgers? Is it a Danny O'Neill era for the Badgers?
10: The Carter Smith era was special, man. Guy had motion.
9: Grant, 30 seconds left. Your final take on Giannis here for Over the Line.
10: Don't hold it against him. He was here for 13 years, won a title. It's a long time. He said he was loyal. Okay, whatever. I'll get over it. Don't really know why he wants to go to Miami. That team, I don't think, is going to be that good, but... Cheers to you, sir. Thanks for the title. Thanks for the memories.
9: Cheers to Giannis. Thank you, Grant. Nice seeing you, Kate.
11: Nice to see you.
9: Bill Michaels next, and I'll see you guys tomorrow until I take vacation. See you tomorrow.
1: We've got Wisconsin sports covered. 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WOZN Madison. The Zone.
9: The era is...
1: This is a Wisconsin Sports Zone update.
9: Well, it's official. The Giannis Antetokounmpo era in Milwaukee is over. The Bucks traded their superstar and forward Bobby Portis to Miami less than 24 hours before the start of the NBA draft tonight. In exchange for Giannis and Bobby Portis, the Heat gave back Tyler Hero, Khalil Ware, Jame Hawkins Jr., Kasparis Jakusconis. The Bucks also get a significant return of draft capital. They get three first-round picks that are unprotected, the 13th pick in tonight's NBA draft, one pick swap in 2030, and a 2033 second rounder. Giannis now leaves Milwaukee as the most accomplished player in team history. After 13 years, he's the franchise all-time leader in nearly every major statistical category. He's a two-time MVP, 10 All-Star games, and All-NBA pick 9 times. But the greatest of his achievements was bringing an NBA championship back to Milwaukee for the first time in 50 years.
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9: The Brewers saw the return of pitcher Brandon Woodruff, who went 6 innings, allowing one hit and no walks with 10 strikeouts, and Joey Ortiz hit a sac fly in the 10th, as the Brewers would beat the Reds in Cincinnati 2-1. The Brewers hit 47-29 on the year, first place in the NL Central, 5 games above the Cardinals, and will take on the Reds again tonight, first pitch at 6:10. And finally, the Green Bay Packers will begin training camp Wednesday, July 29th. For the Wisconsin Sports Zone Network, I'm Ebo.
12: Well, it finally happened. Yeah, well, thank you. It finally happened. The Milwaukee Bucks have dealt away Giannis. The man known simply as Giannis. He is now part of the Miami Heat. The Godfather got him. And I am told, ladies and gentlemen, don't look at the roster right now and think that it's complete.

0: control of their own first with their own first round pick through 2030, instead relying on what little they have left in the cupboard, and then this package of young players and picks from the Heat. The biggest deal of the offseason officially done. So, you know, now you look at this and you think, okay, what did the Heat do versus what did the Bucks do? And the Bucks are just trying to add picks, get young. You know, some are saying, well, it's probably a year or two too late. You know, you get it out of the way. The Bucks waited too long to make the deal, some say. They just, you know, wasted an entire year when they could have moved on last year. And everybody outside of Milwaukee knew this was over the moment Damian Lillard tore the Achilles. Had they moved quickly with Giannis at that point, they probably could have gotten maybe more of a haul for him. He had a couple of years left on his contract last offseason. The injury concerns weren't as pronounced. And then he gets hurt again this year. So I still think they got a good amount for him. Don't get me wrong. Maybe they could have picked up an extra guy or added another team. But for the most part, people are critical of the Bucks for waiting too long to pull the trigger on this deal. But then again, everybody wanted Giannis out of Milwaukee anyway. I just look at it as, hey, it's time to start over, you know? Now you wait and see. 877-867-60. Because, look, here's the thing. If indeed they end up picking the right guy or guys tonight, and they truly become the franchise of the future, then everything is right with the world. Then they made the right deal at the right time, and everything is fine. If they turn out to be busts, and we're looking at a lot of potential Brandon Jennings that give you a couple of decent plays, but not any kind of consistency, and well, then, you know, you're left going, well, we just let the superstar go and didn't really make the concerted effort to put more around him because we wanted to cut the money. We wanted to get under the cap. We wanted to save some, and we wanted to move on. We just got to wait and see. That's why it's people want to grade this deal right now, and I think they got quite a bit for him, to be perfectly honest with you. But we don't know what the final deal is going to be until maybe 2 years from now. Right? Right, Kathy says, now who wins the championship first, the Brewers, the Packers, or the Bucks? Well, take the Bucks out of the mix. They're not winning anytime soon. By the way, take the Heat out of the mix. They're not winning a championship this year.
1: That was some of the breakdown on ESPN. I was watching Windhorse this morning saying, well, the Heat are probably going to have to take a year or so.
0: Yeah.
1: Like, he thinks this is more of a 2 or 3 year project for them. I'm like, well, geez, Giannis is already 31. I don't know. I just don't see it in Miami. They have him and Bam and a bunch of
0: that's
1: other
0: it.
1: Guys. Yeah.
0: They got a bunch of dudes.
1: Which is fine. Giannis wants to go somewhere else, experience something else, be where it's warm. That's fine.
0: Right.
1: But I don't think they have that much better of a chance to win a championship.
0: Which I would agree. And, you know, as you go through last night, there was just a lot of talk of, like, Boston being the front runner. And then that thing just kind of fell apart, for lack of a better term. It just somewhat disintegrated. It's just they wanted more than maybe Boston was willing to give up. And I don't blame Boston, but now you've not once but twice dangled Brown out there, and I don't think you can keep him around. I mean, you're not going to do that now that Jaylen Brown has been talked about being the key acquisition via a trade. So I would assume he's going to eventually, if he doesn't want out or demands out, I'm assuming his people are probably saying, hey, it's okay if you go ahead and trade us. Now, if you want to do him a solid, Maybe you sign him, you do the sign and trade, and you get him to the point where he's making $70+ million a year, and then you trade him away. If you really want to kind of do things, you know, in, I want to say, the right sense, but Tatum's making close to 60, Brown's making 58, Derek White there is making 30, Sam Hauser's making 10, Peyton Pritchard's making close to 8. They got quite a few guys, but what the Bucks wanted was Hugo Gonzalez, from what I understand, in that deal. And that just didn't work out because I don't think Boston was willing to really part with him. I mean, he's a young kid, and they really like what he brings to the table, and there's a lot of upside there. And he's just getting started in his career, and I don't think they were willing to give him up. So now Boston's kind of left in the lurch going, well, we got a guy here that wants to beat a man, but Jason Tatum wants to beat a man. So, well, we have got to figure out how these either two can coexist, which I don't think that's going to happen. I think they got to figure out now if they can find a dance partner, and it could happen tonight for Jaylen Brown. Who knows?
1: I think the Bucks were wanting one more pick or one more young player from Boston, and they were budging. And I think they wanted, you know, Jaconis or whatever the Illinois guy's name is, and they finally got Miami to include him. Miami was more desperate to do this. Boston didn't have to do this.
0: Right.
1: You know what I mean? If they feel like they need to move Jaylen Brown, and they might, they can now shop him to Atlanta or Houston, where his former coach is. Like, they can look elsewhere. They didn't need to have Giannis. I kind of think Miami did. If Miami swings and misses on Giannis, they're an irrelevant team for the third straight year. Like, there's a reason Miami extended themselves in a way, in my opinion, in a way that Boston didn't. It's just the state of those two teams and where they are.
0: 877-867-1670, 877-867-1670. Got all kinds of stuff upcoming. We've got emails to get to. We've got text messages to get to, phone calls to get to. Don't go anywhere. Want to set this up and then just kind of let you discuss it, so to speak, amongst yourselves with us. Stay tuned. We've got a whole lot more of the Bill Michaels Show upcoming, this portion of the program. Today's that kind of a day where don't even cook. 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Cousins, it's kind of that day. 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And head to Cousins. 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

0: strikeouts. He always puts the ball in play. For most of the time, he's making contact, which is fantastic. Jackson Chourio's having a hell of a season. Back is, average is back up to 294. But yeah, Christian Yelich, lately, anyway, over the last couple of weeks specifically, we've seen him somewhat fall off. And you can kind of look at it and go, well, maybe he's getting tired. He's only played in 45 games. And he's not playing the field. He's got 179 at-bats as opposed to Bryce Terang at 274, William Contreras at 281. So, yeah, it's been a little bit disappointing as of late. I would agree with that. 877-867-1670. 877-867-1670. Give us a shout. And, again, if you want to text us, please do it. I got text messages to get to. Madtown Ryan says, can we put Yelich on the DL and then just use Vaughn as the DH? If there's something wrong with Yelich, yes. Correct.
1: He looks like he doesn't trust his back or his body to me. He doesn't look like he's actively hurt, but he looks like he looked earlier in the 2020s.
0: He looks like he's flailing a little bit.
1: Yeah.
0: When we were talking about it earlier, when Chuck Freeman was on with us and he talked about Yelich striking out, when he strikes out, he looks bad doing it. I've said he looks like he's guessing. And I've seen him go through these periods before where he gets into a groove and he looks great because he's on it. And then there are times where all of a sudden it just looks like he's guessing. Like he's thinking fastball, here comes a breaking ball. Or he's thinking a breaking ball and then they heat him up with a fastball and he's behind it. You know, it's just like he's just trying to kind of figure it out right now. And he just doesn't look right.
1: That's the nature of what we're seeing, is because what I believe is that he doesn't trust his back, or his body's not right, his timing isn't right now, so he has to cheat. So he has to guess fastball right, or breaking ball. And if he's wrong, he's behind it, or he's reacting in real time, which is why the swing, you know, doesn't look very good right now. You can't hit him lead off. I think it hurts the offense, but the problem is you can't hit him second, third, or fourth because he's not slugging. So what are we talking about here? You're going to move him to the bottom half of the lineup?
0: Right.
1: You know, you can't really do that either. So.
0: Yeah. He's not protecting anybody right now.
1: No.
0: You know, he's the guy you want to throw to right now. Out of the 608, Mark in Madison said, quick question for you. How do you think this is going to affect the downtown district financially in Milwaukee? It's going to take a hit. At first, Mark, it won't matter because people will come out to see what's new. You know, the rookies, there's going to be optimism. This roster is not finished the construct yet. So people come out to kind of take a look at it, you know, to see, like, look over the fence and go, okay, what's new here? And is it any good? But eventually, if it's not consistently winning and doesn't surprise people, then, yeah, it'll affect downtown. I remember going to Bucks games. The ones that buy season tickets will still go. And the good news is that the ones that still go have their routine. They go down, they go to dinner, they get drinks, they go to the game. If the game sucks or the team sucks or whatever, they'll still go, but they may hang out and drink a little bit more or come out a little bit earlier and go into the bars and restaurants. So that won't be totally affected, but it's the casual fan and it's the out-of-town fans that can be impacted by this. The casual fan, if they're not winning, they're not going. I'm not spending that amount of money to buy tickets to a team that sucks. Never going to happen. Never going to. Call me a Fairweather fan. I'll still root for them. I'll watch them on TV. But I would not be spending my money for a team that sucks. That kind of money. You know, unless there's somebody that's incoming you really want to see. But the casual fan is the one you got to worry about. So they've got to get it right. Like I said, for a year, people are going to want to see what the novelty is. You know, if next year, going in towards the postseason, they're sitting at 500, you know, then people are going to go, whoa, there might be something here. If they're not, if they're, you know, 30 and, you know, at the end of the season, they're 30 and I don't know what, 30 and 44 or something like that, and the end of the season's winding down, there's nobody going. You know, although 30 wins might be a blessing for where they, you know, what they gained this past year. But, yeah, it's you got to have optimism. So if you're going to draw fans, you got to have optimism.
1: They won 36 games this year, I think. If they can get to a point where they're ascending and they win 45, you know, maybe not this year, but in the future, that 45 win year is going to be way more fun than it was at the end with Giannis.
0: Yeah.
1: You know what I mean? Like, we talked about this with Badger football, too. Like, if they win 8 games, it's going to be the most enjoyable 8-win season in 20 years because those expectations have been reset. So
0: yeah.
1: The Bucks do have that advantage. Anytime a team starts over, you can always capture fans early on with a little excitement because their standards have been removed. Now, that doesn't hold people forever, but you can recapture fans pretty quickly if you give them anything that's young and exciting and that you feel is trending in the right direction. But that's a lot easier said than done.
0: This year, what are we looking forward to? 35 wins? Anything above that would be icing on the cake, 30 wins?
1: Yeah, because I don't know what they're going to do with the team. You know what I mean? There's a ton of time between now and then. But if Bucks fans this year, you know, maybe come March, April, towards the end of the year, weather's better, people are doing things, and they say, some of these young kids are pretty fun and tickets aren't as expensive as they were 5 years. Let's go to a game. We'll go in with lower expectations. We'll go in to enjoy it. The fan perspective is reset in that way. But you gotta show a little something. You know, with either one of these two picks or these players they draft tonight or one of the players you just acquired.
0: Yep. Let's do this. We're going to go ahead and take a break. We'll come back. We got a lot more to get to. We got text messages, emails, phone calls, all of that stuff. Stay tuned. The Bucks have traded away Giannis. The Brewers got one hell of a start last night out of Woody. Back at it again tonight with Sproat on the Hill in Cincinnati. There are some positive things to talk about. And then, obviously, the hope for tonight. For the first, is there anybody in particular you want to see the Bucks pick up in the first round of the NBA draft this evening? Because they've got a couple of picks. They've got a couple, not just one, but two. Number 10 and number 13. 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

0: Welcome back. Bill Michaels Show. Glad you're with us today on his Tuesday. Kind of a cathartic kind of day. Giannis off to South Beach. Now what? Now what? One thing you don't have to worry about if you're traveling east or west on 94, that is our friends at J&L Tire and Service Center. 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So the win total, as I'm trying to look at some of these different things for the championship odds and such. The Bucks went from their title went chances went from 250 to 1 to 501. The Miami Heat went from 40 to 1 to 14 to 1. The number of Giannis's games played next season at betonline.ag is 66.5. The over and under in the Miami Heat's win total is at 49.5 next year. So, will the alliteration really bring Pat Riley another ring for that finger? I don't know. Not this year it won't. I don't think so. I don't think so. But who knows? But odds have certainly changed for the Bucks, obviously, because there's just so much uncertainty regarding the Milwaukee Bucks as to what they're going to be able to accomplish next year, if anything. Our buddy Steve says, good morning. Well, it took a while, but the bomb finally dropped last night with Giannis. Listening to other sports talk shows this morning, the general feeling is mostly Jimmy Haslam is killing the franchise. I, for one, going to let it play out. Giannis has a lot of miles on those legs and knees, and only time will tell how he holds up. Kudos to the Bucks for holding him out there at the end of the year to prevent any serious injury, and tonight starts a new era in Milwaukee. Do you think that Horst is done dealing? No, I don't. I don't. I don't think he's done. The Jimmy Haslam thing, again, I'm with you. I'm going to let it play out. I've never been a fan. I have a bias. That's understandable. But I'm still going to let it play out. And if they do end up working this out, then I'll give him credit. I'll give him credit. He also says, what a magnificent outing by the Big Woo last night. Watching the dominance makes me think that if he's healthy, this rotation is one of the best, one to be reckoned with in the postseason. I agree with you that most listeners that another bat and some bullpen help is needed. Is there a name on the MLB roster that could be traded by the crew, such as Garrett Mitchell, maybe Sal Frelick? The NBA draft will actually be interesting for the Milwaukee fans tonight for the first time in quite some time. Have a great Tuesday. That's Steve. I said that if they're going to go after a bat, you would then probably go after an outfielder with pop. I don't think, unless you find a third baseman, I don't think you're going to find, and you're not going to make it a DH, because that's Yelich's deal. And unless Yelich is ailing and we just don't know about it, maybe the bat gives away or something. But I think it's more likely they get an arm than it is they go out and find themselves a big bat. But I wouldn't put it out of the realm of possibility. If I had to put a percentage on it, as Mark says, what do you think the percentage of getting a bat versus an arm is? I'd say 60%, 70% for an arm, 30 to 40% for a bat. I don't think they do both. Unless they get an arm that's innocuous, that where they just find somebody and then they turn them into something. You know what I mean? 877-867-1670, 877-867-1670. Hit us up. Again, 877-867-1670. What else do we have here for you? We got some email stuff. Real quick here. Dean says, do you think Portland got more of a haul for Lillard or the Bucks for Giannis? Oh, the Bucks for Giannis did. The Bucks for Giannis, because they've got so much more. Now, Portland was able to trade away Drew Holiday, if that's what you're talking about. Going back to that, they were able to trade Drew Holiday and get some additional pieces, but it never put them over the top. I think the Bucks, and I'll be honest with you, at this point, maybe, Dean, I shouldn't even give you an answer because it's not fully written yet. Because the Bucks still, I believe, are going to make deals. I don't think they're done today. I don't think they're done today. Brad in Sturgeon Bay said, hey, Bill, this is a bit of a head-scratcher for me. Giannis wanted to go somewhere else because he didn't see the Bucks being able to contend in the near future. Yet anywhere he'd go would have to give up so much to trade for him, his new team wouldn't be in contention as a result. Sad to see that this is how Giannis's legacy in Milwaukee ends. I do wish him the best. Honestly, if I was going to be injured for the majority of the remainder of my career, I'd rather be in South Beach than anywhere. When you think about it, I mean, the time that he lives in Milwaukee is in the wintertime. So if you're going to live somewhere in the wintertime, yeah, South Beach, not a bad place to go, obviously. But they're not going to win a championship this year. They have opportunity maybe next year, but they're cash strapped right now, the Heat are. Greg in Green Bay said, let's guess the resale value of the Bucks tickets against the Heat in Milwaukee this upcoming year. Oh.
1: I'm ready for lower ticket prices.
0: I'll
1: go to a 15 bucks to sit in the second level. I'm in.
0: Right? But for that game, for the Bucks Heat at the Fiserv?
1: Oh, he means that for the specific matchup. I see.
0: Yeah, for that matchup, I'm going to start him at 500 bucks and go up for the resale of that game. But everything else, I agree with you. If this team doesn't start out quick, tickets will be easily had and quickly turned down. Bucks tickets were turned down this year. Kristen's bank has season tickets. And there were times where she'd call me and she'd go, hey, you know, anybody wants to go to the game? And I'd say, yeah, I'll call like five or six friends. Nobody wanted them. And that's with Giannis. Now, granted, Giannis wasn't playing at the end of the season. So I can't imagine what next season will be like if they don't come out kind of swinging. What else do we have here? Love the trade. Let's see how many games Giannis misses in the next 3 years. By the way, the Bears still suck. That's out of the 6-1-2. Got to throw that in, right?
1: Giannis should be, in theory, in the best possible shape this year that he's been in a long time.
0: Because he's not playing.
1: He only played 36 games last year, and I think I was reading Jim earlier, like the amount of games that weren't on a minutes restriction were like less than 15.
0: Yeah.
1: He didn't play a lot of basketball, and he's not playing international ball this summer.
0: Yep, he's not playing any basketball this summer. He should come in to Miami as healthy as he's ever been.
1: Yep, and fresh, and I guess as injury protected. Like, this should be it. We should see the absolute best version of what Giannis has at 31, totally.
0: Yep. Joe Wisco from Waukesha says, this hurts like a breakup. I know we're lucky to have him and that he delivered a championship, but still it hurts. Also feels like he gave up when the going got tough. Overall, the blame is everyone's. Coaching, management, ownership, Giannis, and other players as well. That, absolutely. Joe, you nailed it. In that three-line text message, you nailed it. It's exactly right. Blame, enough blame to go around. It hurts because it was the guy that you fell in love with, and he didn't want to be here anymore, and you kind of got fatigued with the back and forth, and you knew you weren't going to have this long-term deal. You knew the relationship was going south. They weren't going to be able to put the pieces around them. So it's a breakup that you didn't want to happen, but it happened. Yeah, that's a great way to put it. And on that segment, we will end with Joe on a high note. There you go. All right, let's do this. We'll take a quick break. We'll come back. We got a lot more to get to. And more your opinion. And I got Brewer stuff coming in, too, which is absolutely fantastic. I love that stuff. Hey, they had a successful Smoking Dragon, baby, out there at Smoke on the Water at the Bourbon Bar last Thursday night. Big stuff. They got a lot of country music coming into town. Straight from Nashville country music coming into town. They got a boat show coming to the harbor docks out there at Okeechobee Lake at Smoke on the Water. So, Tynas Marine is bringing in some of the biggest, baddest, best boats. So they're going to do a little bit of a boat show. So much going on at Smoke on the Water. Smoke on the Water Okachi. Check them out on the social media platforms. Smoke on the Water BBQ Okachi. That is Smoke on the Water BBQ Okachi. They got a boat show coming up. They got country music coming up. There's always something for everybody. Oh, by the way, really, really good food. Smoke on the Water BBQ Okachi.
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1: Welcome in to Black and Abdallah here on Westwood One Sports, the Westwood One Sports app, SiriusXM Channel 375, and all of our great radio affiliates around the country. I'm Chris Black along with Adam Abdallah, broadcasting live from downtown Chicago. On the air until 3 Eastern, hanging out with you. If you want to join the show today, you can call or text the show at 310-840-4910. Big day in the NBA. The NBA draft, the first round is this evening, 8 Eastern, live from Barclays Center in Brooklyn, New York. So we'll have the NBA draft tonight. And last night, we had a huge trade in the NBA as the Milwaukee Bucks are sending Giannis Antetokounmpo to Miami for a package of players and picks going back to Milwaukee, and the Miami Heat announcing themselves as a team trying to compete for a championship. They now land another star. It seems like, you know, we always say that players go to the coast when in free agency. The Miami Heat always find a way to land the next star to be the face of their franchise. So Giannis to the Heat, big trade that went down last night.
2: Yeah, this is their first time getting a big name since Jimmy Butler, I would say. Jimmy Butler was the last time they acquired a big name star. This is a team that's been in the play-in tournament the last 4 years. They made it to the finals in 2023. But this is a team that has always, you know, Pat Riley has always been able to find a way to get top talent that is upset, whether they want to admit it or not. Giannis has wanted to admit it or not, to find a way to get that disgruntled superstar to come to Miami to play, quote, Heat culture, right? And to find a way to get that guy to play for Miami. And now they've done it again. And they've got Bam Adebayo, and they've got Giannis, and now they've got to find a way to put some guys around them,
1: yeah,
2: right?
1: It's a big pause there, Abdallah.
2: Yeah, that was a pregnant pause. Yeah. That was not me trying to struggle to think of other dudes. That was a very pregnant pause on purpose, because we've seen how teams the last few years have gotten to the conference finals, have gotten to the NBA finals, and have won championships. And the Miami Heat have said, F that. That's not what we're going to do.
1: Yeah.
2: We're not going to do that. We're going to put together the old school Miami Heat and try to just put together two stars and see what we can build around them. And look, they've done it before. They have. To Pat Riley's credit, to Eric Spoelstra's credit, to the Miami Heat's credit, they have done it before. Can they do it again with a bunch of talent in the East? With a large amount of talent in the West, can they do it again right now after this trade? They are the fifth favorites to win the NBA championship right now is currently constructed, but a lot of moves have to take place. We're very early.
1: Sure.
2: NBA free agency hasn't even started.
1: Of course, it's early.
2: The draft is tonight.
1: Why not? Yes.
2: All this kind of stuff.
1: Sure.
2: But Giannis, his time in Milwaukee has ended. He is a member of the Miami Heat. And look, it's not like his time in Milwaukee was for nothing. He got a championship.
1: That's true.
2: Milwaukee got their championship out of him. It's not like it was a superstar for nothing, right? You got a championship. You got your Bucks in six. You got all that good stuff. So you got what you wanted out of the superstar if you're a Milwaukee Bucks fan, I feel like. And now, if you're Miami, you have to try to do the same. Because now, for however much Giannis is left, he's over 30. He was injured for a lot of last season. And now you have to try to get a championship out of this team as currently constructed, or whatever you can put around Giannis and Bam Adebayo.
1: All right, so there's a lot of angles out of this story. And I feel like the next 3 hours we'll be attacking this Giannis to Miami story throughout the afternoon. Okay, first of all, I want to go back, put a pin in the idea of the Miami Heat and Giannis and what they can get out of him. Let's talk about that in a second. I do want to go back to something that you mentioned. I think it's somewhat comical. I think it's hilarious. I think it's a bit of comedy. You had the DraftKings, the odds to win the championship.
2: Yeah.
1: And the Miami Heat were what?
2: They're fifth.
1: What? What?
2: Well, okay, to fifth? Be fair. To be fair.
1: In the East?
2: Just in general.
1: In the NBA.
2: In the NBA. Well, okay, to be fair.
1: Fifth in the NBA.
2: Okay, can I give some context to it? Can I give you a context?
1: Sure.
2: Can I give you a bit of context?
1: Okay. By all means.
2: Spurs, Yep. DraftKings. Okay, first of all, DraftKings promo code BNA26. BNA26.
1: Shout out, DraftKings.
2: Okay, Spurs plus 250.
1: Okay.
2: Thunder plus 260.
1: Okay, got two favorites right there. All right.
2: Celtics plus 650.
1: Okay.
2: Knicks plus 700.
1: All right.
2: Okay, you notice how all of those are three numbers.
1: Yes.
2: Okay. 250, three numbers.

0: You a fan of?
1: He not goes numbers. Not numbers.
0: Not numbers.
1: Not numbers.
0: Colors, but not numbers.
1: Colors and shades, but not numbers.
0: Yes. Okay.
1: Now the next. So that's the top four.
0: Okay.
1: I said the Heat are fifth.
0: Yes.
1: Okay.
0: Huh.
1: 18-1 plus 1800. That's four numbers.
0: Okay.
1: So that goes from plus 700 to plus 1800. So there's a big gap. Notice how I made the pregnant pause when I said Giannis and Bam and a bunch of guys. It's the Spurs, the Thunder, the Celtics, the Knicks.
0: What was that noise that you made?
1: And then the Heat. That was me filling the pregnant pause there.
0: Okay. So what do the Heat have now? Sure. Giannis is a top 10 player. Bam Adebayo, he's great.
1: Yeah.
0: No complaints with those two. Norman Powell is a really good player. Good outside wing player. Can score for you. Can get you a bucket. Yeah, I like him. You have Davion Mitchell, who's still there. Obviously, Tyler Hero is going back.
1: He's still there.
0: Well, I'm just saying, Tyler Hero is going to Milwaukee. Yeah. There are reports out there that Milwaukee is going to then move Hero on to somewhere else as well. But when you look at the way the Heat are constructed, essentially, they have no wings and backcourt outside of Norman Powell. Now, I know Andrew Wiggins is there. He's average at best today. You know, 5 to 7 years ago, he was a borderline all-star player. Mm-hmm. That's not Wiggins anymore. So you have a team built on Adebayo, who can't create his own shots, and Giannis Antetokounmpo, who can't create his own shots. From the outside, for either of those players. Both great players. They're going to have a hell of a defense, right? But they cannot create shots for themselves. Unless they're going for 81 or whatever, and the other team gave up, and the whole crap that went on this season with Bam.
1: Yeah.
0: All right. So you said fifth.
1: Fifth.
0: Fifth in the NBA.
1: One, two, three, all four, right. Five. Fifth.
0: I was looking at this morning, and feel free to call or text us at 310-840-4910. How many teams do you think are better than the Heat in the Eastern Conference alone? Like, where would you rank the Miami Heat today with Giannis and Bam? And again, they don't have a lot of cap space either. So this isn't like they can go out on a shopping spree and find other players to plug and play around Giannis and Bam. Right now, this is what I have. In the Eastern Conference, here are the teams that I think today are better than the Miami Heat. I have New York at number one. I have Boston at two. And I'm aware that the Boston situation can change and probably will change soon.
1: It's going to change.
0: Well, I have them at two right now. Three, I have Detroit. Four, I have Cleveland. Five, I have Toronto. Six, I have Atlanta. And then at seven, I've got four teams that I think you could pick them out of a hat, and however they fall, whether it be in the play-in or making the playoffs, it's up to you. But I would have Philly, Miami, Charlotte, Orlando. Am I crazy? Am I being a hater today by seeing this trade for Giannis? And I get it. If you're Heat culture, Heat fan, whatever you call yourself, and you're just bebopping all over South Beach because you got Giannis, like, congratulations. You landed a superstar.
1: Mm-hmm.
0: I don't think your team's going to be very good.
1: Okay.
0: Next season.
1: So
0: it may take some time to build around Bam and Giannis. Is that a hater take today that I don't think that the Heat are going to be champion? When you say fifth in the NBA to win the championship, that's comical. That's hilarious to me.
1: I don't think you're being a hater. I think you're overvaluing certain teams. Okay. Because I think we saw it in the playoffs, right? I think that the Hawks aren't good. I don't like the Hawks. I think we saw the Hawks at their best aren't a good team. I think we saw the Cavs in the playoffs with James Harden aren't a good team. Like, yes, you can say that all these teams are going to get to the playoffs. But we saw in the playoffs, like, the Cavs got swept. Like, they weren't good. Like, and I don't care. You can say that they can get back there. But if you put the Heat and the Cavs in a series, I'm sorry. I'm taking the Heat. I just am. If you put the Heat and the Hawks in the

0: in a matchup in the playoffs, I'm taking the Heat. I don't like the Hawks.
1: Well, isn't that a rule in the Eastern Conference that the Heat and the Hawks match up in the play-in?
0: They have to.
1: They have to meet up in the play-in?
0: Not anymore.
1: I understand. You can go through the different rosters. I do think we have learned in the NBA that the super teams no longer are in vogue, and you need depth on your team. And this Heat team will not have depth. It will have two star players who need service.
0: Absolutely.
1: Which they need someone to get them the. And Norman Powell is a good player. So I'm not trying to say that they're only two players. It just their backcourt isn't going to be very good. And how do you win in the playoffs if your backcourt's not good?
0: I think
1: that to me would be the concern. And I don't think I'm valuing depth and how teams will play through the regular season. I don't think Miami's going to be a top seed in the regular season.
0: I don't care about the top seeds. I care about when you get into the playoffs.
1: Yeah, if you're 7 or 8, you have to play those playing games to even make the playoffs.
0: And by the time
1: you get into the playoffs, you're then seeded up against the Knicks or the Celtics. Or the Pistons.
0: I understand that, but look what happened to the Pistons. The Pistons were the top seed, and Jalen Duren turned into a pumpkin, and they were out.
1: There's no superstar easier to scheme against than Giannis Antetokounmpo. Everyone knows, pack the lane, force him to shoot from the outside, get back defensively, and you stop Giannis.
0: There is. It's James Harden. He doesn't show up in the playoffs. The Cavs are easier to beat than Giannis in the playoffs.
1: I disagree with that. And you can call or text the show at 310-840-4910. A text from the 773, that's the Chicagoland area, says the Heat will be the 6th seed at best, most likely 8th seed in the East. Like, I feel like people are, a big trade goes down and everyone runs to their social media to be like, hey, here we go. The Miami Heat are going to be champs. The Miami Heat are going to be contenders. And it's like, dude, look at the roster. Now, if they pull off a bunch of different deals and they land like a point guard who's really good or a sharpshooter from the outside, then I would change the opinion and I would look at what's in front of me. Mm-hmm. But right now, with what the Miami Heat have, what's going back to Milwaukee in the trade, 3 first-round picks, tonight's 13th pick overall, Tyler Hero, some other players. I'm not saying this to suggest that Milwaukee is going to be better off. That's not the point of this conversation. Mm-hmm. The point of this conversation is congratulations to Miami. You landed the superstar, but I don't think you're going to be that good.
0: I just think that if Giannis getting to the playoffs healthy is a whole other thing. But if Giannis can get to the playoffs healthy, I just think that what we've seen from this past playoffs that just ended with the Knicks coming in and winning I know that they were the 3 seed. And so sure, it's not a 6 seed winning, but at the same time, I didn't like anything I saw from the Cavs, who after game 1 decided to pack it in and go on vacation. The Hawks were nothing. The 76ers were good. I thought if, Joel Embiid can stay healthy throughout the entire playoffs, they'll give somebody a run. And we don't know what the Pacers are going to look like coming back fully healthy this season. So to me, it's a mystery. And look, the Pistons were great during the regular season, but their second best player turned into a complete pumpkin during the playoffs. Like, what are we going to get from the Pacers from the Pistons during the playoffs?
1: Yes, I understand your ability to go through every team in the East and point out the faults.
0: And then all you're saying is, Giannis, people know how to beat Giannis. Okay,
1: they didn't land Luka.
0: They landed a top 10 player in the NBA.
1: Who has flaws.
0: Okay, and I'm pointing
1: out major flaws.
0: And I'm pointing out every other team's major flaw.
1: You can call the show at 310-840-4910. That's Ronald in Florida joining Black and Abdallah. What's up, Ronald?
2: Hey, what's up, fellas? Been listening to you guys for a minute, man. You guys are really funny, dude. The whole water trickle sound is hilarious, man. You guys are funny.
1: Thank you.
2: I think Miami definitely won the trade. Oh, that's so funny. I think Miami definitely won the trade, dude. But I'm agreeing with you. There has to be something else. This isn't enough. They still need some kind of guard play. I know they have Norman Powell, but I'm expecting something big, dude. Kyrie Irving, Jamal Murray. I know they don't have much to spend, but they got to do something else, dude. It's Pat Riley and Spo. They got to do something. You have 3 players who basically say to play the same position in Portis, Giannis, and Bam. They got to do something, dude.
1: Yeah, good call, Ronald. Call again, okay, my man? Appreciate you.
2: Yes, sir.
1: There is. Ronald in Florida. You can call the show at 310-840-4910. He's right that Pat Riley running the organization and Eric Spoelstra, the best coach in the NBA for my money, they'll get the most out of the team. So I can agree and I can understand that. I just don't know that you fifth overall title contender in this upcoming season, the Miami Heat.
0: I didn't make the odds.
1: No, I know. You're reading them to us, though, and they're from DraftKings. Yeah. I think that's crazy to me. That's comical that people would think that the Miami Heat will be the fifth best team to win the title this upcoming season.
0: They're third to win the East.
1: Like it's wild.
0: Mm-hmm.
1: That's wild to me. And you can also text the show, Black and Abdallah, here on Westwood One Sports and the Westwood One Sports app, 310-840-4910. A text from the 442 in the Southern California area. Giannis better deliver a title to Miami or this trade will be a fail for the Miami Heat.
0: I don't think it's necessarily a fail. I mean, you have to take a swing because the Heat have been in the play-in tournament the last 4 years. A star was available. What else are you supposed to do? You have to take a swing. And when a star is available, you either do something or you do nothing. And I would rather my team do something rather than sit there and do nothing. Whether it was the Celtics or the Heat, this is what the Heat do. And I think Heat fans would rather their team do something rather than nothing.
1: Text from the 949, the Southern California region. Heat stands need to slow their roll on the roster around Greek Freak and Bam. It's not very good, and they have a lot of work to do.
0: Yeah, they do. They do.
1: So, I mean, I think that's going to be a part of the fun conversation. We haven't even gotten into the Celtics side of this, missing out on landing Giannis. I think that would have been a better team fit. If Giannis lands with the Celtics, I would have then agreed with the odds, suggesting that the Celtics could be a title contender. What does this mean for Milwaukee? What does it mean for Giannis at this point in his career? Two-time MVP to get moved to the Miami Heat. It's Black and Abdallah here on Westwood One Sports and the Westwood One Sports app. We also have the NBA draft tonight, 8 Eastern, live from New York, Barclays Center in Brooklyn. The NBA draft. And what I want to talk to you about is with the number one pick, there have been a couple of names floated out there. Washington holds the number one pick tonight. I think there's a player that they would be crazy to pass up with the number one pick. I'll tell you who that is coming up next. International soccer is taking over the U.S. and only DraftKings has you fully covered.
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0: The NBA draft is this evening, 8 Eastern, live from Barclays Center in Brooklyn, New York. The Washington Wizards have the first overall pick. Abdallah, they would be crazy if they didn't select A.J. Dabanca with the number one pick. Watching Dabanca play, watching him in college at BYU, seeing what he was able to do in the tournament, his ability to get to the rim at any point, get his shot off, he's smooth, he's athletically gifted, 6'9", 217. He is someone in college last year, averaged 25 points, 6 rebounds, 3 assists per game. He is a player that's the full package, and you don't have to worry about the personality type with A.J. Dabanca. If I'm the Wizards, you select him number one overall tonight, and you set your franchise up for success for the future. I don't think that this should be a question of either taking Dabanca or Darren Peterson or Cameron Boozer. All very good players. And we can discuss the different fits for all of them in the different locations. Utah with the second pick. But I think Dabanca should be the guy that goes off the board first to the Washington Wizards.
1: I think there are two options for the Wizards. I think you can go that route. I think that's the logical route. I think you could also flirt with trading back, you know, if the Jazz are convinced that you are going to be taking Dabanca and they really, really want him. And it's like, look, you can either trade up and give us something for that number one pick, or we're going to take Dabanca because we know the Utah Jazz's ownership's affinity for A.J. Dabanca, the player.
0: Yeah.
1: And how he went to BYU, and he's a booster of BYU, and how, you know, that relationship there. So if that is something that the Wizards want to entertain, and then they can have their pick of Darren Peterson, Cam Boozer, or Caleb Wilson, I don't think you can go wrong with any of those players. Now, we know that Darren Peterson had his, you know, the availability issues at Kansas throughout the season. He said it was a creatine thing. He was taking too much creatine, and that was causing the cramping and the dehydration. Listen, man, you got to drink a lot of water when you're taking too much creatine. How much creatine was he taking is what I want to know.
0: I don't know. Ask Mark McGuire.
1: It's a lot of creatine.
0: See if he has an idea. How much creatine is too much creatine.
1: A lot of creatine, man.
0: I don't know. I've never taken creatine.
1: That's a lot of creatine.
0: Should we beef up for the summer?
1: I mean, I want to
0: become some beefy bros.
1: If we're going to do this, it's the summer of HGH, and you know that. It's not just creatine. We're going full A-Rod, not just Mark McGuire. Like, full A-Rod, roids, HGH.
0: Do you think Raj will join us?
1: We're not going to half-step this.
0: Raj, would you join us if we took on a summer of HGH? Would you?
1: We're losing days here, guys.
2: We
0: want to beef up for the summer.
2: As elder millennials, I remember when creatine became like a huge thing in high school, and like the bros after school that were on creatine.
0: Of course.
2: Abdallah's laughing because he knows exactly what I'm talking. I was not a creatine.
1: Yeah, I do.
2: I was not a creatine.
1: Everybody's like, you got to drink your water. You got to drink a lot of water. Everybody's going to the bathroom 5 times during class.
2: I would not participate in the summer of HGH, but I am glad to monitor you guys through it. Like, I'll track it.
1: It's safely administrated.
2: You know, we can make sure it's safely administered. We can get the measuring tape and measure your guns to see how big they get over
0: I
2: the
0: don't
2: summer.
0: Have any. So
2: because if, you're yeah, not on HGH to, yet.
0: If we wanted
2: here.
0: To beef yeah, there's up,
1: yeah, there's nothing
0: I'm
1: here.
0: Cool.
1: Yeah, there's nothing here. So
0: I'm cool. I'm
1: we're,
0: down.
1: We're starting at zero.
0: Yeah.
2: We get you guys on HGH, and like by the end of the summer, you guys are all like jacked up. You look like middle linebackers just ready to go.
1: The pythons are at zero here.
0: Could you imagine us both hosting the show and we look like Johnny Bravo sitting here, the cartoon character?
1: We're just sweating and we're just angry all the time.
0: Full disclosure,
2: the takes
0: Raj,
2: just go through the roof, just super angry bro takes.
0: Full disclosure, on our old radio station that we were on in Chicago back in the day, we tried to pitch a summer of HDH to the hosts.
1: We tried
0: and we tried to do
2: it. How'd that go?
3: We were scolded.
1: We were told
3: that that's not healthy and we should not do it and we shouldn't joke around.
1: Someone was going to Mexico and we were like, if you're going to Mexico,
3: buy a bunch
1: of HGH and bring it back.
3: Because you've got a way
1: to get it over there. You can just go into a farmacia get it.
3: They're on every block.
1: Yeah, you can just buy it over there. You don't need a prescription. You don't need to just be like, give me all of that HGH.
3: And if you don't like the price, you go to the next one. You have the two bid against each other. It's great.
1: I need four people's worth of summer of HGH.
3: It's outstanding.
1: So anyway, if the Wizards decide to trade back one spot, I don't see that there's anything wrong with that. Like, you can have your pick. This is why this is one of the, I know it's a very deep draft, but it's a four player, a top player draft with DeBonta, Peterson, Boozer, and Caleb Wilson. And I think if you do that, if you do trade one back, you can still have your pick of a top franchise changing player.
3: In Peterson,
1: Boozer, or Wilson.
3: Sure.
1: I do think the logical thing to do would be to just don't pick up the phone, pick DeBonta, and pick the best player in the draft because he is by far the best player in the draft.
3: Yeah, I agree. The one element that you mentioned, a connection with Boosters, BYU, the Utah Jazz, I think you're overlooking a major connection between the Utah Jazz
1: but this is
3: Cameron Boozer.
1: I understand. Yeah.
3: Carlos Boozer, his father, works in the front office for the Utah Jazz.
1: I understand that, but the owner trumps the little nepotism.
3: I'm just saying, I would not be surprised tonight if A.J. DeBonta goes one, Cameron Boozer goes two to the Jazz, three, Memphis takes Darren Peterson, and then Caleb Wilson goes to Chicago at four. I would not be surprised if that's the way the top four fall. I think also for fans who are maybe not the biggest of NBA fans, or maybe in past years they've noticed that there's been so much European influence with the NBA draft that you get players selected that you don't know, and then like people don't really have opinions on said players. For the most part, the guys you will see tonight in the first round, you probably watched in college, and most of them participated in March Madness. So last year, we covered it here on the show, that college basketball season was awesome, and we all followed along, and the tournament was great.
1: Mm-hmm.
3: A lot of these players will be drafted tonight. Darius Acuff from Arkansas, he's someone that will go in the top 10. Kingston Flemings is a player from Houston that should get drafted in the top 10.
1: Yeah.
3: Wagler from Illinois was a player that was unexpected to be a high draft selection, but his play in the tournament and the play in his freshman season was pretty good for the Illini, to the point where people think he can be a ball handling guard who can shoot from the outside on the next level. You know, he also said yesterday, which I think is interesting, is Keaton Wagler mentioned that he only worked out for a couple of teams. And looking at the draft, he said he worked out for the Clippers and for Chicago. So L.A. and Chicago at 4 and 5. And he declined to work out for Brooklyn at 6.
1: Hmm.
3: So what is Wagler now? Is he going top 5?
1: Did someone promise him?
3: Did the Clippers promise him that he's going 5th overall?
1: That must be what he thinks. I mean, I'm looking at a mock draft that has him going 5th overall now.
3: I don't think he's going top 4.
1: I don't think so either. I think that the top 4 goes somewhat like you said, DeBonta, Peterson, Boozer, Wilson, or DeBonta, Boozer, Peterson, Wilson, something like that.
3: Yeah, and so I think Washington, you mentioned a play where they could perhaps move back, still get the player that they want. I get that. I wouldn't do that. I would just take the player that I want first overall and set up your franchise. And I would also say this for Washington as you head into tonight. The Washington Wizards, tonight should be a night of celebration and enjoyment, and hopefully your franchise is changing. You've been basement dwellers for quite some time,
1: mm-hmm.
3: right? The Wizards have been bad for a large portion of time. I mean, when was the last time they were any good making playoff runs? Gilbert Arenas was your guard. Antoine Jameson was your power forward, right? That was a long time ago. The last time Washington was worth a damn in the NBA. Here's an analogy for you, right? You're married. I'm married. I'm sure many of you who are listening to the show, you've been married once, or maybe you're planning on it, right, at some point. I would imagine, Abdallah, that you felt you looked your best leading up to your wedding, right? Like you there's a lot of attention to detail to getting ready for the wedding night, right? Mm-hmm. The tux, you get a haircut, mm-hmm. you make sure that, you know, everything is fresh, you're ready to go for the wedding, mm-hmm. right? To me, what Washington did yesterday in giving Trae Young a 4-year, $212 million contract that they were bidding against themselves with, apparently, because who's giving Trae Young that type of money? To me, it's Washington giving that contract is you being ready for your wedding. You feel like you look your best, you feel your best, here you go, it's going to be a great night. And someone just takes a giant bucket of cold water and just dumps it over you moments before you have to walk out for your ceremony. I mean, is that not like you're supposed to celebrate tonight? The Washington Wizards hopefully will change their franchise by drafting a player first overall.
1: Mm-hmm.
3: And you can't really celebrate because why the hell did the front office just give Trae Young that deal?
1: I have no idea.
3: It's insane. Is that a bad analogy? Is it someone just dumped a bucket of cold water over Washington Wizards fans?
1: It's so much money.
3: It's crazy.
1: It's way too much money. If you look at some of the valuations, it's like $90 million over what he should be worth.
3: Exactly.
1: Like, it is insanely too much money.
3: It's an albatross of a contract that they're going to regret giving out.
1: Oh, absolutely. Absolutely. And you're right. And like, look, there was not a question that he opted out and wanted more money, but you didn't need to get and wanted an extension, but you didn't need to give him that, and you didn't need to do it the day before the draft. You could have waited on this. I don't think any other team was going to sign. Like, it wasn't a risk of free agency happening right. And then a risk of another team signing him.
3: That's my point. Like, why did you do this? Like, in fact, they could have just let him walk.
1: And, absolutely.
3: And I would have been okay with it. Like,
1: they could have done that too. Yeah.
3: So I just thought that was the first thing that popped into my head is like, you're ready to go for your wedding night, right? You're about to walk out. You feel good. You look good. Hair's right. Everything's okay. I'm sure she's getting ready. We can't see each other before. Everything's great. Mm-hmm. And then the moment before you step out, someone just dumps a bucket of cold water all over you in that tux. And you're just like, what? That ruins the night. Right? Like that, it stinks.
1: It's like you go for the first reveal and she's walked two blocks in the rain.
3: Yeah, right. It's a terrible contract to hand out. But
1: yeah.
3: All right. So Washington, you're up first overall tonight and you get a chance to draft AJ DeBonta. And that's who I think the Washington Wizards should select. Raj, you have some AI slop for us on YouTube? Oh, my God.
1: Oh, man.
3: What is that? Go to YouTube, Black and Abdallah Show. Raj has taken it upon himself to ask AI to come up with a photo of Black and Abdallah as beefy boys. Is that the correct way? Is that the description
1: there? Why are my eyes always so droopy in these pictures?
3: Well, because AI knows.
2: The specific instruction prompt here, because as we know, the rule with AI slop, you get one time. We're not making tweaks. We're not burning more fossil fuels. One time. So I just asked Copilot, can you make these guys super muscular? Put them in Chicago Bears tank tops.
1: And Bears. I was going to say, and Bears fans. Yeah. And Bears fans. Yeah.
3: Neither of us look like that.
1: No, neither of us look like that. And we are clearly
2: not
1: here
2: yet.
1: To pump.
2: Not yet.
3: That's hilarious. It's Black and Abdallah here on Westwood One Sports. If you watch the show on YouTube, Black and Abdallah Show, you can see the clip of the AI slop that Raj has put together for us. Beefy Bros here on the Black and Abdallah Show. 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The best player in the history of the U.S. men's national team is probably Tim Howard, right?
1: He's the
3: most accomplished player in Europe. He played for a long time in the Premier League. He was our goaltender for a long time for the national team. He's also great on television.
1: Mm-hmm.
3: I think he's the best player for the U.S. that we've ever had on the soccer side.
1: That's fair.
3: Tim Howard talked about whether or not the U.S. can actually win the World Cup. What did he say? We'll play it for you coming up next.
4: South Beach is going Greek.
5: Yeah!
4: The Miami Heat have won the Giannis Antetokounmpo sweepstakes, acquiring the two-time MVP in a blockbuster deal that includes Tyler Hero. Can Giannis restore Heat culture and put Miami back in the title picture? Westwood One Sports.
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0: The U.S. Treasury quietly released its official financial report for 2025. It appears by its own numbers, the U.S. government seems insolvent. It's reported that the Treasury shows about $6 trillion in assets and over $47 trillion in liabilities. Add it all up, and it looks like the U.S. owes more than $130 trillion it doesn't have. 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

0: tried to properly warn people yesterday that yesterday at the World Cup was the day of stars. I mean, they've gone 2 for 2 now. The first go around, the first matches for these big name stars, Messi, Mbappe, Haaland, that all of them scored the first go around. Yesterday, all three of their countries were in play yesterday, Norway, France, and Argentina. All three scored 2 goals.
1: Yeah.
0: Like, if you want star power participating and excelling at the top of their craft, the World Cup is delivering. Now, today, Portugal plays in about 15 minutes against Uzbekistan, and we'll see if Cristiano Ronaldo can get off the schneid. He's gone like 10 international games in a row where he hasn't scored a goal.
1: I believe so, 9 or 10. And that's why there's no debate between him and Messi.
0: Yeah, for sure. Absolutely. And England plays later on today as well. Mm-hmm. So World Cup action taking place. Tim Howard is probably, for my money, the most decorated and best soccer player from the U.S. that we've ever had as a country. I know Landon Donovan can make an argument. Clint Dempsey can also make an argument. Mm-hmm. Hopefully, one day, we can look back and say Christian Pulisic is the greatest to have ever played for the U.S. Men's national team. But I think it's Tim Howard. He was on the Unfiltered Soccer podcast, and he said this about the U.S. and their chances to win the World Cup.
2: The U.S. cannot unequivocally win the World Cup. The U.S. will have to play the greatest game they've ever played 3 times in a row. Sorry, 4 games in a row. Round of 16, quarterfinals, semifinals, finals. It is literally impossible for the U.S. to win the World Cup. That's going to come across crazy. People are going to say I'm whatever. That's just the reality. But we're super excited for this ride we're on.
0: So there's Tim Howard. He is a great commentator on television. If you watch the Premier League, he is featured each and every week throughout the Premier League season on NBC. He is also one of the greatest American soccer players to play in both for country and for club. I don't think his statement is crazy.
1: No, he's not wrong. Because, listen, soccer players know expectations. They have realistic expectations. Like, okay, so Erling Haaland yesterday, the striker for Norway.
0: Yes, 2 goals.
1: 2 goals yesterday. Was asked yesterday after their game, their next match, their final match of the group is against France. Okay, they're both tied atop of the group. The winner wins the group. And the loser still moves on. They just come in second in the group. And he goes, what's the expectation? He goes, oh, we're going to lose. He's like, they're going to win the World Cup. We're going to lose that game.
0: Yeah,
1: like, they know the expectation.
0: The
1: like,
0: show that France put on yesterday afternoon was pretty incredible.
1: And like, he was laughing, but they know the expectation. Like, there's no, you know what you're walking into. Like, watch, and I'm not saying they're that much worse, but watch France play, watch Spain play, watch Argentina play. Like, it's different. It's a different style of soccer. It's a different brand of soccer. They're just miles and miles ahead. And again, if the U.S. gets to the round of 16, if they get to the round of 8, that is a huge accomplishment, and there's nothing wrong with that. Even the best and Erling Haaland is one of the best 5 players in the world, top 5, maybe even top 3 players in the world right now. And even he knows that they can lose, that they're probably going to lose. And he just says, we're going to lose. Yeah, we're probably going to lose.
0: Yeah, and I feel like Tim Howard setting the expectations, and you and I discussing this the last couple of days, we're not trying to tell people not to celebrate this team and not to enjoy this run. This has the potential to be the best run the men's national team has ever gone on. Mm-hmm. And it's going to be a lot of fun. If they can get to the quarterfinal, so the final 8 teams, that would be a huge accomplishment. I think it's only happened twice in the history of the U.S. men's national team. What, the last time was like 1930? So, you know, if they're able to be that would be a big accomplishment. For them to win the World Cup, I think Tim Howard's right. It would take this group of players to play the very best game they've ever played in their lives 4 straight times.
1: Yeah.
0: And then you would also have to hope that the teams that they're playing, Spain, France, Argentina, that they trip. They do something, someone gets a red card, something happens, and they're not at full strength.
1: One of their best players isn't even playing right now. He's hurt. Christian Pulisic is hurt right now.
0: Yeah, I mean, hey, he should be back, hopefully, for their knockout round. But, yeah, as we talk soccer, the World Cup throughout the summer here, we like to support soup. And this is a segment we call the World Cup of Soup.
3: No soup for you.
4: Bleck and Abdullah's World Cup of Soup.
5: Soup is good food.
0: Yes, we're big soup supporters. Throughout the group stage, Abdullah is selecting one country from each group, and he is taste testing a soup here on the show. There were 12 days of the group stage, and we have 10 shows. So there are two double up days, and today is one of those double up days. Which group
1: it's
0: are we going to first?
1: Two for Tuesday, Chris. You're on Westwood One Sports. Well, if you're an alphabet aficionado, we've done A, B, C, D, E, F, and G. And now yes. That means we go to group H, where we feature one of the favorites of the tournament, Spain.
0: Ah, yes.
1: And we know when we get to Spain, that means we get a cold, refreshing gazpacho soup. From Andalusia, Spain. Made from blended raw vegetables, primarily tomatoes, peppers, cucumbers, and onions, with olive oil, vinegar, and garlic. You notice when I went to go get the soup, I returned very quickly.
0: Yeah, you didn't spend a lot of time prepping.
1: Yeah, because I didn't have to heat it up.
0: Okay.
1: Got it right from the fridge because gazpacho can be served cold.
0: Okay.
1: That's right. It's a summer soup. So, I have my gazpacho. It's cold.
0: All right.
1: Which further proves
0: you get this from?
1: Cafe Barbariba.
0: Cafe, it's a great Spanish place in the north side of Chicago.
1: Yeah.
0: Okay.
1: Which further proves my theory that cereal is a soup because it's cold. Anyway, here we go. Gazpacho soup.
0: All right. Abdullah is going in face first into the cold soup.
1: Now, to be fair, remember, I'm not a big tomato guy, so I don't like tomato soup in general. So.
0: All right. All right. We got it down. We're all charting it on our scorecards. Abdullah is not a tomato
1: guy.
0: That's
1: actually pretty good.
0: Right, he's slurping the soup.
1: There's a lot of other vegetables I can take. That's garlic heavy. Garlic heavy.
0: Heavy on the garlic. Garlic on the front foot.
1: Garlic on the front foot. Garlic's going. Garlic's driving. Garlic's running. Ooh, I got a lot of cucumber on the back end. Pardon the expression.
0: You never want to see that.
1: A little spice.
0: A little cucumber back end.
1: A little spice. A little hint of spice.
0: Yes. All right.
1: I can see a little bit of the olive oil in it, too, which I thought, getting it last night, if you'll pardon the expression, I wouldn't know if I'd still see the olive oil.
0: So just sitting on top, separated.
1: It's supposed to.
0: Okay.
1: That's how it's pictured when I ordered it.
0: What do we think for the soup today?
1: Soup of the day from Spain, a gazpacho soup, a cold, refreshing summer soup. I am going to give this 4.1.
0: 4.1, that's pretty
1: 4.1.
0: good.
1: I like
0: pretty
1: it
0: good.
1: I was surprised. I didn't think I would like a tomato based soup. I'm normally not a tomato soup guy because I don't like tomatoes in general, but yeah, I was surprised.
0: All right.
1: Surprised.
0: 4.1, there
1: surprised.
0: You go.
3: No soup for you.
0: Yeah.
4: Bleck and Abdullah's World Cup of Soup.
5: Soup is good food.
0: All right, so there's one down for the two soups today. We will have a second soup later on in the show. As Abdullah continues to count down the group stage.
1: Now, I will say this.
0: The World Cup.
1: If you are an alphabet aficionado, we're gonna do some skipping around a little bit today.
0: Oh, yeah. You mean we're not going directly to group I?
1: No, we're not going to go to group I today.
0: Okay.
1: We're going to be going to group K.
0: Oh, a little tease.
1: Yeah, a little tease. We're going to
0: go to Colombia,
1: the
0: Congo,
1: yeah.
0: Portugal.
1: Could be.
0: Or Uzbekistan.
1: It won't be Uzbekistan.
0: You sure? Not a Uzbekistan-y soup?
1: No.
0: No?
1: No.
0: You're not going to go with that?
1: Mm-mm.
0: All right, so now that the Boston Celtics have missed out on Giannis, what do they do now? We will talk about that coming up next.
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0: 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Here's Chris Black and Adam Abdallah.
1: That's right, Black and Abdallah here on Westwood One Sports, the Westwood One Sports app, SiriusXM Channel 375, all of our great radio affiliates around the country. I'm Chris Black along with Adam Abdallah on the air until 3 Eastern, hanging out with you. You can call or text the show at 310-840-4910. Big news last night in the NBA. Giannis Antetokounmpo traded to the Miami Heat. The Bucks move on from Giannis. They get back picks. Tonight they have the 13th overall pick now from the Heat. They also get two more first rounders, Tyler Hero and other players going back to Milwaukee. And the Miami Heat now are set up with two franchise players, Bam Adebayo, who's already there, and now Giannis Antetokounmpo, and they will see if they can come together and build up a championship-level team in South Beach, which is something we've seen in the past. Pat Riley has done this multiple times. He has landed big stars before. He got Shaquille O'Neal to Miami. He got LeBron James to Miami. He has found ways to get the best players in the league to then join the Miami Heat over time, through decades of this in the NBA. He's one of the very best at running an organization. And now the Miami Heat have landed Giannis Antetokounmpo. You know, in the conversation leading up to the trade last night, we were also told and we saw the rumors that it wasn't just Miami that were up for Giannis. Giannis had two destinations he wanted to go to. It was Miami and it was Boston. And with the Boston Celtics missing out on Giannis Antetokounmpo, now what does this mean for the Celtics? Because essentially, I mean,
2: argue with your grandma.
1: Yeah, I mean, Jaylen Brown is not going to be happy, right?
2: Argue with your grandma.
1: And Jaylen Brown, I'm guessing, because the way it was reported the last couple days, was well aware of the fact that he was being shopped.
3: Yeah.
1: And possibly a part of a deal.
2: Argue with your grandma.
1: Thank you, Jaylen. A part of a deal to go to Milwaukee. And to his credit, it seemed as if, because he was live streaming yesterday before the trade went down, it seemed like he was okay with the idea. And the reports that I've seen would suggest that he was okay with the idea of going to Milwaukee because he, quote, wants his own team. He really wants to get away from Jason Tatum. I mean, isn't that the thing here? Is like, he very obviously wants to get away from Tatum.
3: I honestly don't blame him at this point, because if you're in talks, if your team is in talk like this, not that you know, I don't blame him to get away from Jason Tatum. That's not what I'm talking about. But everything that we've seen and heard from Jaylen Brown, I would think that at this point, we know that he is the Robin to the Batman, right? Like, whenever we're talking about the Celtics, like, it's Jason Tatum's team.
1: Yeah.
3: Like, we were waiting for Jason Tatum to return, right?
1: He's the better player.
3: He is the better player. There's no argument. He is the better player. So I would think that the way the Celtics played while Tatum was out, and that Jaylen Brown was an MVP caliber player, that you would want the opportunity to prove that I can be the number one on a team and send me, you know, to a place where a team can build around me, or where I am the number one guy, where they need a number one guy, whether it's Milwaukee and they decide to build around me, or to a place that needs a number one star, and then I'm that last piece that they need before they're a championship caliber team or they're a playoff caliber team, and I'm that missing piece. So I, as a guy who clearly thinks extremely highly of himself, and he should, he's a great player, he should have been higher in the MVP voting than he was. Was he sixth or something like that? He should have been way higher. I don't blame him for wanting out at this point and wanting to try it on his own. We all know that you do need, like, more, like, you kind of need that blend of two top guys, but also a good bench and a blend of good players and great stars, and everything needs to mesh together. And the Celtics, they won a championship. Like,
1: yeah,
3: they won a championship together. It has worked before.
1: Yep.
3: But he also said at the end of last year on a stream that this was his favorite year, and it was the year that Tatum was hurt for 90% of the season.
2: Arguing with your grandma.
3: He was the guy.
1: Same stream.
3: Now,
1: yep,
3: he could have come back and said it was my favorite year because the team rallied around each other and we proved a way to come together and we held the ship down until Tatum came back, but that's not what he did. So
1: he loves the stream.
3: He's
1: a big streamer guy.
3: Listen, if you got a strong stream, then that's good for you.
1: All right.
3: Good for you. Okay.
1: Yeah, okay.
3: I just think that if you've got that high of an opinion of yourself, and he should, and he's an all-star, he's a superstar in the league, go to a place and try to be that guy. And now you cannot come back from this.
1: All right,
3: Celtics cannot come back from this situation.
1: So where do the Celtics go from here? Here's Brian Windhorst on ESPN television talking about Jalen Brunson's future with the Celtics.
2: Boston is in a situation where they have put for the whole world out there Jaylen Brown, their finals MVP. They, of course, knew it was possible they were going to lose to Miami. They wanted to win. They made a very strong offer, but they were not willing to put their entire team in. They were not willing to put

0: lot of answers. If he's still on the roster, will also be identified then.
1: Yes, the dreaded hard conversations between the Celtics and Jaylen Brown. So let's see if Brown gets traded tonight before the NBA draft or during.
2: I mean, I don't feel like they have to do anything.
1: They don't have to
2: tonight.
1: But I don't think you can't bring him back.
2: No.
1: I also think Jaylen Brown's a great player, and there are teams that are like maybe not the two or three favorites in the NBA that could utilize Jaylen Brown and maybe some restructuring. There's a couple of teams out west that, you know, we kind of look at the rosters and we say, like, how is that team going to retool? How are they going to get better?
2: Mm-hmm.
1: You know, obviously the team that jumps to mind is Los Angeles, the Lakers, Denver, another team, Houston. They're all there. They're good. Minnesota. Mm-hmm. They're all good teams, mm-hmm. but they're not San Antonio or Oklahoma City.
2: Mm-hmm.
1: So it'll be interesting to see if Jaylen Brown is a piece that one of those almost contenders sees as like, hey, if we flip this guy who's been here for a while and we get a player like Jaylen Brown, is the net positive us actually being a better team than what we currently have constructed?
2: But that's the thing. Is he going to go to a place where, you know, you mentioned some of those teams?
1: Oh, they're all teams that I mentioned that have a player that will be better than Jaylen Brown.
2: Exactly.
1: Yes.
2: You mentioned every single team.
1: Yeah, I specifically mentioned teams where he would not be the best player.
2: You mentioned every team that already has a Batman.
1: Yep.
2: He would instantly be a Robin once again. And that would, again, like, look, if you want to win another title, that's how you have to do it. Like, the Knicks winning a title is rare. You don't see it. I mean, if the Spurs would have won the title, you can say that, okay, they have one superstar right now, but Stephon Castle, Dylan Harper, like, those are superstars in the making. You know, like, they're all very young. Those guys can become stars and superstars soon. The Knicks have stars and one superstar, I would say, in Brunson. Karl Anthony Towns, I don't know if he's a superstar. He's a star.
1: He's pretty close.
2: He's close.
1: You know, I think the way that they, you know, some people look at it is if you make an all-NBA team, you're a superstar.
2: Yeah.
1: However you want to qualify that, all-stars, all-NBA, you know, it's essentially the top 15 players in the league. Does that qualify as being that? And Jaylen Brown is definitely that.
2: Yeah.
1: He's definitely a superstar.
2: So you need two guys. So anywhere he goes, he's either going to be the one or the two. So if you go to one of those teams that you mentioned, you're either going to be a Batman or you're going to be a Robin. Like, so just go.
1: You know how I am. I'm a very giving person, and I like to help others. It's probably, it's on my business card. I've got an idea for the Boston Celtics. Let's help out the Boston Celtics. Let's do this.
2: I want to get back to you being a giving person.
1: Yeah, well, let me finish. I think this is what should take place. I follow the Chicago Bulls.
2: Oh!
1: I think the Bulls should offer up Josh Giddey a one-for-one trade for Jaylen Brown.
2: Oh, yeah, okay.
1: And we give them Josh Giddey.
2: Yeah.
1: And coming back to Chicago will be Jaylen Brown. What do you think? Does that sound like a good deal to everyone?
2: Sold.
1: I'm very giving and I care for others. So I feel like our friends in Boston, all of our Celtics fans listening to the program, I feel like that would be a fair trade.
2: Sold. With the Nick Claxton deal didn't do it for you?
1: No. Yeah, that's something.
2: What are you talking about?
1: They made a move,
2: come on,
1: I guess.
2: They're going to get Caleb Wilson tonight.
1: Hell yeah. I can't wait for Chicago to roll out to the rest of the country. Caleb to Caleb.
2: Two Calebs.
1: Just Calebs running wild on the rest of the country.
2: Two Calebs.
1: I love it.
2: Come on.
1: I think that's a very nice giving thing, is that we could give the Celtics Josh Giddey, and then the Bulls could take back Jaylen Brown.
2: Yeah.
1: And then we could do a live stream here in Chicago with Brown. Since it's apparently he cares about.
2: I just want it. You and I are just the two guys in the background.
1: Yeah, just sitting there.
2: Just standing in the background
1: wearing sunglasses and hats and cool jackets. The guys in his videos are always wearing cool jackets.
2: Yeah, of course they are.
1: I don't have cool jackets like that.
2: I don't
1: have
2: a cool jacket either.
1: You know, we've been talking about Giannis going to Miami, and I think when we look at this, it's a big deal for the Miami Heat. I

0: I don't think it makes him a title contender, though. You can text the show at 310-840-4910. Where do you stack the Miami Heat in the rest of the conference? Right now, the way I have the East, I have the Knicks, the Celtics, and of course, you have to put a big asterisk next to the Celtics because of the conversation we're just having with Jaylen Brown. If he is moved, we'll have to see and assess based on the pieces that they get back. I have them as the second best team today. Detroit 3, Cleveland 4, Toronto 5, Atlanta 6. And at 7, you could sell me on Philly, Miami, Charlotte, Orlando, or other.
1: You mentioned Indiana.
0: No, I'm not. I'm aware.
1: Halliburton does nothing for you coming back?
0: No.
1: Fresh legs?
0: No.
1: Nothing?
0: No, thank you.
1: All right.
0: I'm just saying, if you look at the Eastern Conference, the trade for Giannis doesn't immediately throw them to the top of the board to me.
1: Okay. The odds would argue with you on DraftKings, promo code BNA26. Shout out. It goes Spurs, Thunder, Celtics, Knicks. Gigantic gap in odds. From the Knicks are plus 700. The Heat are plus 1,800. So it goes 7-1 for the Knicks to 18-1 for the Heat. The Pistons are 25-1. The Nuggets are 25-1. The Timberwolves are 30-1, along with the Lakers at 30-1. The Pacers are 35-1. The Cavs are 40-1. The 76ers are 55-1.
0: Yeah. You can text the show at 310-840-4910. A texter from the 530 out in California says, the Godfather Pat Riley does it again, closing the deal, landing Giannis away from the bitter rivals Boston. Well done by the OG. Celtics got played by the Bucks to get more out of a trade haul from Miami. Well played by them. Yeah, I agree with that. I think Miami was the better deal for... And you know what's interesting about that idea is, did you see the quotes from the reports around Milwaukee? Is that the owner, Jimmy Haslam, didn't want to bring back Jaylen Brown because he didn't want to fall into a situation where Brown, next season or the season after, is forcing his way out of Milwaukee just like Giannis did.
1: Yep, absolutely.
0: So that makes...
1: understand.
0: That makes sense. From the 773 Chicagoland area, text says, only thing Miami may try to do is roll the dice, and they try and grab Ja Morant to make things interesting for them and competitive now. That's from Ray in Chicago. All right. I don't know if Ja Morant really has that much juice anymore. You know what I mean? Like, I think if teams are building, I don't think they're looking to add Ja Morant as a guy as a marquee piece.
1: I don't know if I would want Ja Morant in Miami.
0: That may also be the case. You know what's funny is, like, when you think of, like, drop-offs of players.
1: Ja Morant fell off a cliff.
0: Morant used to be the guy.
1: Yeah, absolutely.
0: You know, like, he was an absolute superstar in the making.
1: Yeah.
0: And he just fell off.
1: Well, it's a lot of off-the-court stuff.
0: You can always text the show, 310-840-4910. Black and Abdallah, this is a texter. Where is that from? The 336. Where are we going? 336. Carolina. All right, here we go. 336. Here's the texter. Mr. Black.
1: It's Josh.
0: Is it really? Josh Graham? Friend of the show? Here's what the text reads from the 336. Mr. Black, just one suggestion. Send that knucklehead a doo-doo to get your lunch, send them way across town for about 3 hours. Do the show by yourself. It will be better. Trust me. The clown talking about soup, nobody gives a blank about. Stick to sports.
1: Oh, the classic stick to sports.
0: There you go.
1: Stick to sports.
0: Texter from the 336. Huh. Yes.
1: It seems like that guy would love.
0: Oh, no.
1: Would love.
0: Here we go.
1: A little bit of news that I have, Chris.
0: Oh, you have news for him?
1: You're going to
0: respond to this individual with news?
1: A little bit of news that I have for him from our favorite place, the zoo.
0: Oh, you want to go to zoo news? You're not going to respond to his...
1: A doo-doo is new for me. I've never heard that one before. So
0: A doo doo, yeah. So it's black and A doo doo. Yes.
1: So A for originality.
0: Wait, you want to burn Zunu's here?
1: He did call you Mr. Black, which is also original.
0: Oh, it's a miss, but he tried. Yeah. He tried.
1: I mean, if you want to, I can hold it.
0: No response.
1: I don't have a response. I was going to respond to him with some Zunu's.
0: All right. I mean, I guess we could burn Zunu's here right before we go to commercial break.
1: It's up to you.
0: No.
1: You've got the buttons.
0: This is the Abdallah show.
1: I'm getting your lunch, so it's up to you.
0: I didn't say I agree with the texter.
1: Do you want some? I've got some leftover gazpacho here.
0: I wanted your response to our friend.
1: I've got to find Colombian soup later for you if you want some of that. You can have.
0: I wanted a response.
1: From Group K?
0: For the guy who called you a doo-doo.
1: I will respond to Josh Graham later.
0: That's not Josh Graham. He's not texting the show.
1: He might. He's
0: from the 336.
1: Because
0: like
1: we don't think the United States can win the World Cup.
0: All right, you're looking to burn Zunu's here?
1: No. We'll do it later. We're up against the clock.
0: Are you going to respond to this fine individual who took the time to text our show?
1: Keep texting.
0: All right.
1: Keep texting.
0: That's it. That's what he has.
1: All
0: yes.
1: Texts welcome.
0: All right. We will have power rankings with Raj as we look at the Eastern Conference in the NBA. Who should focus on tonight's draft? We'll talk about that coming up next. International soccer is taking over the U.S., and only DraftKings has you fully covered.
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0: is Black and Abdallah on Westwood One Sports. Here's Chris Black and Adam Abdallah.
1: Broadcasting live from the great city of Chicago, it's Black and Abdallah hanging out with you. And now we go on out to parts unknown in Colorado, and that's where we find our friend, Raj Sharon.
2: And the next question comes from the line of Raj Sharan with Westwood One. Please proceed.
1: Please proceed. On a Tuesday, it's time for Power Rankings with Raj. What's up, Raj?
3: What's up, Black? What's up, Abdallah? How you guys doing today? It's draft day. It is
1: Hell draft day
3: in the NBA.
4: And can they make a movie
3: ready for it?
4: Can they make a draft day movie?
3: Could they make an NBA draft day movie?
4: Yeah, but I want it, here's what I want it to be. I want it to be about the person that champions the effort to get the trades to go through so the draftees can put on the right hat.
1: Okay.
4: That's what I want it to be about. I want it to be about the person who goes, this will not stand any longer. We need the draftees to be able to put on the correct hat. So when they're talking to whoever does the interviews afterwards, that they're wearing, you know, whoever. So let's say Jaylen Brown gets traded.
1: Okay.
4: And whoever is wearing whatever hat, like they're going to be wearing, like they're not wearing that, like they should be wearing a Celtics hat because they're going to be wearing, they're going to be a Celtic.
1: I'm going to play yes and to your idea.
4: Okay.
1: Good idea.
4: Okay.
1: Raj, how about this idea to add to the conversation? A movie about the draft, but it is set around LeBron trying to convince Pelinka to draft Bronny in the second round. And the movie is set kind of like Collateral. So it's LeBron in the car getting Pelinka to drive him around, trying to convince him to do something he doesn't want to do. How about that? How about that for an impromptu idea for a movie?
4: I like that.
5: You know, it's funny. I think back to when Bronny got drafted, and we were talking the other day about the second round now being its own night. I think that's the only... Yeah, maybe the first pick of the second round, they just went and like did like basketball coverage, but they made sure to be back from commercial and cut in for the live announcement of Bronny's pick. All right, guys. Well, today on Power Rankings, if you're new to the show, for Power Rankings, we come up with different categories. It's like those fun graphics that you see online. Today, we're focusing on the Eastern Conference in light of last night's moves in the NBA. You know, it's funny. There's this perception of how much weaker the East is than the West. But with the Knicks' new title, last eight championships, four to the East, four to the West. Knicks, Celtics, Bucks, and Raptors in the East, Thunder, Nuggets, Warriors, Lakers in the West. So with that, we're thinking Eastern Conference teams tonight, guys, in our first Power Ranking category of Dalla. It's all about tonight.
4: Well, obviously the Wizards are in that because they have the number one pick, and if they take AJ DeBonsa, it's going to be about him. I know what they just did with Trae Young, but it's going to be about him, and if they select AJ DeBonsa, if they end up trading back and they select Darren Peterson or whatever, it's still about whoever they select number one overall. I'm also going to say that even though, you know, obviously Chris and I are biased, we broadcast out of the great city of Chicago, I think that it is about tonight for the Chicago Bulls, because with the regime change, with new front office, with a new head coach, the fact that they're picking fourth, and for once the mood of Bulls fans is, it's a three-player draft, they're picking fourth. It's a five-player draft, they're picking sixth. For once it's a four-player draft and they're actually picking in that range, they're picking fourth, they get a chance to get a player to pair with Matas Buzelis, to that can actually add to this franchise. So I'm going to throw the Bulls into that category as well. It is a lot about the Chicago Bulls tonight and this development, but also because they actually made changes to the front office this year and are maybe actually going to try this time. Maybe. Who knows?
1: Yeah. So, Raj, my power rankings in the East for tonight, where they should be focused on tonight and celebrating tonight, it's Washington is number one on that list. You have a chance to pick the best player in the draft. That's something that we can look back on. And I know since, like, 2020... for the most part, I think the hit rate on number one picks has been pretty good. If there's one player who we don't know, and that's Zachary Rochechet for the Hawks, who didn't really play much last season. Outside of that, everyone else who's been picked since 2020, they're all superstars, all guys that are leading their franchise. So tonight's a huge night for the Washington Wizards. I go Washington 1, Chicago 2, for the reasons Abdallah laid out. The Chicago Bulls now have a chance to land a player who could be a superstar player. And the third team I'm going to put on my list for power rankings where tonight is the focus, I'm going to go with Milwaukee. Milwaukee has the 10th pick, and they just traded for the 13th pick. Now, is there some kind of creative packaging to move up? Do they take two players there? It's all about the future for the Milwaukee Bucks now that they traded Giannis. So I'm going to go Washington, Chicago, Milwaukee for my power rankings.
3: All right. Well, sort of along that line, Chris, of looking forward, our next power ranking category, and we're just looking at the Eastern Conference teams.
1: Yep.
3: Maybe not this year, but look out down the line. Who you got, Black?
1: All right, maybe not this year. Look out down the line. I'm going to add to the list. I think there are two teams specifically from this past season that maybe one met the expectations and one maybe disappointed a little. And the disappointment team would be Orlando. Orlando, heading into the season, they were a team that I think a lot of people expected them to really take an elevated jump. And when they finished at 45-37, eighth in the conference, the people were surprised, right? So I'm going to go with Orlando. Charlotte is the other team. Charlotte surprised people. I don't think people thought that Charlotte would finish above 500 at 44-38. Charlotte also tonight has the 14th pick. They also have the 18th pick. So Charlotte could add to what they have. So for my power rankings of watch out for the future, I'm going to go with Charlotte and Orlando as my two teams.
4: See, this is where I'm going to put Milwaukee, because I don't know if they're going to move up. Maybe they do. But let's say they stand pat. Like, I'm going to assume that they stay where they are. Like, next year, they could be bad. Like, they could be bad, bad. And so this could be setting themselves up to doing what Adam Silver doesn't want teams to do and tanking and maybe trying to avoid that bottom three, which is what they're going to try to change and all that kind of stuff. So I think that this is going to be, assuming they stay where they are, this is a look to the future down the line. I agree with you with Orlando and Charlotte. Orlando were kind of expected to do good things and then they fizzled out. Charlotte was ahead of schedule. But I think this is where, in addition to what you said, even though you said Milwaukee in the last section, I'm going to put Milwaukee in this section, because given that they didn't really get back, you know, they're probably going to move on from Tyler Hero and move him to a different team. And so I think this is more building for the future than trying to piecemeal together a team that's going to get into like the play-in just so they can save face for a year, and then we're going to tread water while we try to rebuild at the same time. I think they're going to try to go for a full tear down. Let's try to build again and then get back to it maybe in a year or so. So I'm going to throw Milwaukee into that too.
3: All right, guys, our next power ranking is we're looking at the Eastern Conference. It's a popular meme. You've probably seen it on the internet. It's the dog where fire is all around it, and he just says, "This is fine." Well, who are you putting in your Eastern Conference power ranking category is the embodiment of the "this is fine" while everything's on fire around them.
4: Okay, we got a bell. Until they do something, can I put Boston into this? Like, until they do something with Jaylen Brown?
1: I was going to put Boston.
4: Okay.
1: Boston was going to be my number one team for this. All right,
4: good. Okay, so I'm not going out on a limb on this. Okay, until they do something with Jaylen Brown, like, this is, can Jaylen Brown go to the draft and, like, demand, just sit there and just sit at a table and just demand to be traded at a certain point during tonight's draft? So I'm going to put the Celtics into this category. I don't know if anybody else needs to do any real tweaking into this. I think the Heat need to do some more things. Like, the Heat need to do other things. This is not fine. They can say this is fine, but I think they know. I think that, you know, everybody in the Heat organization, Pat Riley, Eric Spoelstra, they know that they're not done. So they know that this isn't fine. So I'm going to go with the Celtics.
1: Let's pause on this for a second. We have breaking news. All right, breaking news on Westwood One Sports. This is from Adam Schefter, ESPN. He just tweeted this. Just in, the NFL is declining to hold a supplemental draft this summer, currently leaving the 2027 draft as the only way for quarterback Brendan Sorsby to enter the NFL. A letter was being sent to Sorsby and to all 32 teams to inform him of the league's decision. The league continues to try and show it has little tolerance for gambling issues. So breaking news here on Westwood One Sports. The long national nightmare of conversation around Brendan Sorsby. The NFL is not allowing a supplemental draft this summer. He will not play in the NFL next season. He has to wait till the 2027 draft to enter the NFL draft. How about that? That is big news from the NFL. Adam Schefter, the NFL Network, reporting it now as well. The NFL declining to hold a supplemental draft this summer for Brendan Sorsby.
4: Whew, life comes at you fast, man. And that's the NFL's discretion. We didn't know if they were going to hold a player accountable for something that he did when he wasn't an employee of the NFL.
1: We talked about it, though.
4: Yeah.
1: We said it was in the background that could the NFL discipline or could they take action over what Sorsby admitted to doing and gambling on college athletics while being a college athlete.
4: Yep.
1: And it was like just simmering in the background.
4: Here's a quote. This is word for word. As Commissioner Goodell has emphasized, participation in the NFL is a privilege that carries with it significant responsibility, including accountability. By all accounts, you are a talented player with the potential for future success. You got to sit on the sideline for a year, buddy.
1: Yeah, I mean, I think here's the thing. We questioned whether or not the NCAA has the authority. We then questioned whether or not the conferences had the authority. We questioned the judgment and the decision-making from the school, specifically Texas Tech. I think what this is the hammer being laid down and the NFL giving a heads up to anyone in college athletics who wants to go to the NFL. That just because you can get away with it and you can be deemed eligible and you can do this, you can do it. No. If you want to be a part of our league, you have to play by our rules.
4: Here's another quote from the league here, from what they said, from the letter that they sent out. Your petition does not address these matters, nor does it demonstrate accountability for your conduct or indicate whether or how you would adhere to the league's rules or policies governing the integrity of competition. Oh, they basically don't believe that he's rehabbed himself.
1: Yeah, here's a quote. The issues presented by your petition are too significant and too closely tied to the league's core integrity interests to permit meaningful review within a timeline presented. So the league, the NFL is responding to the situation that they are not going to mess around with players in their league who have gambled on the sport that they're playing.
4: Even after receiving notice of the NCAA's decision rescinding your college and eligibility in May, you sought to avoid the consequences of that determination through litigation rather than accepting responsibility for your actions, and you pursued entry into the NFL only after abandoning those efforts.
1: All right, shout out Goodell. Shout out the NFL, right? Usually people don't like the way the NFL rules on things. I think this is fantastic.
4: Now, and to be fair, Sorsby was the only player to declare for the supplemental draft. Yep. They're not just canceling it for a bunch of players. He was the only player.
1: Oh, this is a statement to Brendan Sorsby.
4: He was the only player to file an application.
1: Specific statement right to Brendan Sorsby that you tried to skirt around responsibility and we will not have it in our league.
4: Wow.
1: So that's the latest. More on this story as Brendan Sorsby, he's blank out of luck, essentially. Can't go back to college football now. Mm-mm. He's not going to be eligible. Can't play college football. And the NFL will not hold a supplemental draft coming up this upcoming season. So he will have to wait for the 2027 draft to play in the NFL, which he'll essentially... You know, he's a draft prospect now waiting for next year's draft, and we'll see how teams kind of see that going forward. So we'll have more on this story. It's Black and Abdallah here on Westwood One Sports. We'll be right back.
0: South Beach is going Greek.
6: Yeah!
0: The Miami Heat have won the Giannis Antetokounmpo sweepstakes, acquiring the two-time MVP in a blockbuster deal that includes Tyler Hero. Can Giannis restore Heat culture and put Miami back in the title picture? Westwood One Sports.
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0: Here's Chris Black and Adam Abdallah.
1: We have breaking news in the NFL. The NFL has informed its teams and Brendan Sorsby that there will be no supplemental draft this year, which means Brendan Sorsby is ineligible to play in the NFL this upcoming season. He will have to wait for the 2027 draft to be selected and to join the NFL. We already know that the Sorsby saga to this point this summer with Texas Tech, all of college football in an uproar when they got the injunction placed on the ineligible aspect of his playing this upcoming season for Tech. Everyone responded. The Big 12 responded with their own injunction. So essentially, he can't play college football in this upcoming season. He's going to jump into the supplemental draft in the NFL, hopefully get selected, and then play NFL football for someone in this upcoming year. He will have to wait one season. He'll have to wait for the 2027 season, as the NFL has informed Sorsby and also its teams that it is not holding a supplemental draft this year. And essentially, from reading the quotes and the statement from the NFL, the NFL's not happy that Sorsby is not taking accountability for his actions. And so they're not going to bend any rules or anything for Brendan Sorsby because they don't have to and they don't care. And he can wait because his actions have deemed him ineligible in college football.
2: Dude, they're pissed. Like, they're pissed. And what they're saying is, not only did you not look to take accountability, but the NFL is essentially saying, you tried to circumvent the system.
1: Yep.
2: You went and, quotes right here, even after receiving notice of the NCAA's decision rescinding your college eligibility in May, you sought to avoid the consequences of that determination through litigation rather than accepting responsibility for your actions, and you pursued entry into the NFL only after abandoning those efforts, saying you saw the writing on the wall and you said, whoa, I'm going to enter the NFL now. And guess what? We're not having it. And now Brendan Sorsby's counsel, Jeffrey Kessler, has responded. He told Yahoo Sports, Ross Dellinger tweeting, that it is a violation of the collective bargaining agreement and we intend to pursue the players' rights with the NFLPA.
1: Well, explain that to me. He's not a part of the NFL. So how could the collective bargaining agreement for the Players Association have anything to do with a player that's not in the NFL? Wouldn't the NFLPA be representing the players of the National Football League and not someone who is in college, who is a hopeful player of the National Football League?
2: Yeah. What? Yeah.
1: I think the whole thing is a sham. I mean, and the NFL's right. He's trying to skirt responsibility for his actions and trying to use the legality to find his way into his situation. Dude, you're not going to play football next season. It is what it is.
2: Yeah, I'm interested to see the response from the NFLPA. If they do respond with a, yes, he's part of this because eventually he's going to be in the NFL, or it's a, whoa, you're not in the NFL yet, you got to get drafted first type of thing. Like, I don't know how this...
1: But what union is supporting those who are not a part of said union?
2: I don't know.
1: That's what I don't understand. Like, how would they be able to say that the NFLPA is going to support them? Is it because he's, quote, a draft prospect? But he's not eligible for a supplemental draft, so that means he's not a draft prospect until we get to, what, next March?
2: Yeah, till the draft.
1: Like, that doesn't make any sense.
2: He was supposed to have a pro day in, like, 2 weeks. He was supposed apparently a scout from every team was going to be there. Like, this is all now going to be delayed. And this isn't the first time we've seen this. Obviously, very different circumstances. But very high-profile players sat out an entire year when a lot of players sat out for COVID and missed an entire year of college football and then were drafted very high. But this is completely different. Completely different circumstances.
1: A source tells ESPN that his application to the NFL carried with it a lot of issues and that Sorsby did not clarify enough on what took place, and also there was missing information in what the NFL was asking for in what took place with his gambling and the other aspects of the investigations into what took place. I mean, come on, let's call it what it is. He's trying to just get away with it.
2: Yeah.
1: That's what this is.
2: Yes.
1: He got caught. He's trying to get away with it.
2: Yes. That's exactly what it was.
1: So that's the latest news from the NFL. There will be no supplemental draft this summer. Brendan Sorsby will have to wait for the draft next year, 2027, to join the NFL. And I guess we'll have to get clarity on whether or not the NFLPA can battle for someone who's not even a part of the union. I don't understand that.
2: If I were the NFLPA, I would not take up this fight.
1: Yeah, I mean, the NFL is clearly drawing a line in the sand to set an example to any young kid who is in college, who hopes to get to the NFL one day, that gambling is not something to mess around with if you want to play in the NFL.
2: Mm-hmm.
1: I don't know how the Players Association would then stick up for that.
2: Now, they've filed appeals for players that have been caught gambling before, but that's what you do as a player association. A player gets suspended, you file an appeal, that's what you do.
1: But those players are a part of said union.
2: Exactly. This is completely different. I would not take up for a player that is not in the union yet. That's what I would do.
1: Yeah, it's and we'll see how it goes. And once again, with Brendan Sorsby, it's going to go back to court. So then we're going to back and forth in court because poor Sorsby didn't get his way. So now he's going to try and force his way in. Man. I'm going to force someone to take me on their team.
2: Man, I kind of wanted to know what the bid was going to be.
1: Yeah, no, I agree. I agree with that.
2: Can we see what the emails would have been? Can we do like a fake one?
1: Goodell should just throw one out there. And like have it go to all the team's spam email. Because like the reason we're joking about it is the way they conduct the supplemental draft is through email.
2: Yeah, yeah.
1: So Goodell should throw out like a spam one. And like if you don't check your spam box.
2: You don't get it.
1: You miss it.
2: Yeah.
1: Right?
2: I just want to know what the value would have been. I want to know what teams would have thrown out for Brendan Sorsby if he would have gone for a third round pick or a fourth round pick. That's all I want to know.
1: Yeah, and I think like in the story, if you were a team and you were like dead set on drafting him this way, you know, obviously you can pick him next year, 2027 NFL draft.
2: If anything, you might be getting value now.
1: Maybe. I'm guessing what will happen, what will take place, what we saw last year. Quarterbacks we don't expect, like Fernando Mendoza, will have a great season.
2: Mm-hmm.
1: They'll jump up on the board. Sorsby will fall because of this stuff going on off the field. And also, he didn't play.
2: Yeah.
1: Like, this isn't Micah Parsons sitting out a year. This isn't Jamar Chase sitting out a year.
2: No.
1: It's not the same thing.
2: No.
1: It's Block and Abdallah here on Westwood One Sports and the Westwood One Sports app. So that's a huge story in the NFL. No supplemental draft this summer. Giannis was traded last night to Miami. What does this mean for the Heat? Where did they stack up in the Eastern Conference? We'll talk about that coming up next.
0: This is Westwood One Sports.
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8: Well, the Bucks are officially in a rebuild.
0: This is a Wisconsin Sports Zone update.
8: Well, the Bucks are officially in a rebuild. That's following the club's decision to reportedly trade Giannis Antetokounmpo and Bobby Portis to Miami Heat in advance of tonight's NBA draft. Right now, the deal brings back four players, including Milwaukee native Tyler Hero, along with three first-round picks, a pick swap, and a second-round pick. The final package could look different, as it's possible more teams will be involved before the trade can become official on July 6th. Among the picks the Heat are sending to Milwaukee include number 13 in tonight's first round. It means the Bucks have two picks tonight, number 10 and number 13. Draft gets going at 7. Turning to the Brewers, they're facing the Reds again tonight. Cincinnati, Milwaukee took the opener last night behind a stellar effort from Brandon Woodruff. He went 6 innings, allowing just one hit, struck out 10. Said it was a good way to return after missing nearly 2 months with a shoulder injury.
9: You know, hopefully this plays out great to where now it's just fall right back into this thing, be smart about it going forward, listen to my body, and just do the best I can to eat up innings for this team.
8: Again, it's the Brewers and Reds tonight in Cincinnati.
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11: Well, a significant change close to becoming real for high school basketball in the state. The WIAA board approved a 35-second shot clock for boys and girls basketball beginning in 2028. The proposal will now go to the full membership for a vote, where it has a lot of support and is expected to pass. With this Wisconsin Sports Zone Network update, I'm Zach Heilprin.
12: We start this edition of SportsCenter with breaking news from the NBA. Giannis Antetokounmpo is headed to South Beach. Social media went into a frenzy. It's been a long time coming, but he's headed to South Beach in Briscoe. This is a huge blockbuster of a trade.
13: Absolutely it is. I mean, we've been waiting for this news to break, and it is now actually happening. It is Giannis and Bobby Portis to the Heat. And in exchange, the Bucks are bringing in an absolute haul that includes four players: Tyler Herro and Jaime Jaquez among them, as well as three first-round picks, including the 13th in tomorrow night's draft. There's also one pick swap and a second-round pick.
14: It's a big one. It's a big one, and you got to get it right, and John knows it, and Wes knows it. And we didn't hold back with Taylor. We just said, listen, he may or may not be with us, so don't come because of that, because you want to be straight up with him.
15: 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Packers, Brewers, Badgers, Bucks. 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
16: The breaking news sound from ESPN earlier today, the details of the Giannis trade. He is now a member of the Miami Heat, which is always, I heard Zach say something in the update. It's always linguistically a tough thing to say. You would say Giannis is a Celtic. Giannis is a Timberwolf. Giannis is a Nugget. Giannis is a Heat. This doesn't have a great ring to it. He's a member of the Miami Heat. The trade at about 11 o'clock last night, I think, which was perfect timing because I had just gone to bed. If I had seen that before bed, then I would have been up for another hour. Perfect timing. Woke up to it this morning, and that's been the day on certainly all the shows on our network. Ebo this morning did a great job hitting it. I heard Bill in the midday from 10 to 2. Jim Ozarski with a couple great segments. Would recommend you go back and listen to that in the podcast. If you missed it earlier today, you can do that on the handy dandy Wisco Sports Zone app. Maybe some of you are listening at the present time right now to this show live. You can listen to our network and watch the live streams and find the podcast there. But it's going to be obviously the subject of most of tonight's show. Most of the 2 hours, I do want to mix in a Brewers thing. Brandon Woodruff was nice last night. Most of the rest of the game sucked. The Brewers did win. And there is like a tiny little piece of NFL news that maybe we'll get to tonight. We'll see. A lot of that will be dictated by you. If you want to call in and talk Giannis, the end of an era and the trade, we'll stay on that for two full hours if you want to call in and talk about it. So I'll welcome that. 608-321-1670 like we do on and during every show. But I think especially with shows like this, I mean, Giannis after 13 years, 2013 draft, it's 2026. So after 13 seasons is moved on. We could argue whether or not he's the most important player in Bucks history. You would really get into semantics. He's certainly the most important in a while and won multiple MVPs and led the team to a championship in which he, you know, pretty emphatically, you know, some of my complaints about the last couple of NBA finals, it's like, all right, but did anybody on the Celtics really kick the door down and was anyone awesome? It's like, no, it was kind of a team effort. Same with the Celtics. Part of what made that championship with Giannis so satisfying is he was definitively the guy who got it done with 50 points in game six. It was one of the coolest moments I've had as a Wisconsin sports fan. And one of those rare times, you know, and I think these instances get fewer and farther between maybe as you get older. I think a lot of things in life just kind of lose their childlike sense of wonder or magic, not to get corny. But that's a night I'll always remember and a season and a player, Giannis winning that title. That was inspiring watching him do that and overcome the free throw thing and score 50 in game six. So pretty impossible to overstate his value to the Bucks franchise and to the state of Wisconsin. So I'll take your calls on that throughout the show. I would like to start at least by talking about the trade. We can eulogize the Giannis era and, you know, talk about where things went wrong or what he means to the, you know, how he'll be remembered and viewed. We can do all of that. I would like to parse through the trade first. I think it's an interesting trade. As we discussed yesterday, it was down to the Celtics and the Heat. I was a little surprised to wake up this morning and to see that it was the Heat. I thought it was trending towards the Celtics. The return, and I'll read it one more time. Basically, I'll abbreviate it here. They basically got four unprotected first round picks is the way I'm choosing to look at it. Maybe that's, you know, an optimistic framing as a Bucks fan, but that's the way that I'm seeing it. Four first round picks that are completely and totally unprotected. Now, one is tonight and we know where it will be. It'll be the 13th pick. So the first is tonight. They have two future first round picks and a pick swap. So that's not an additional pick, but it's unprotected in that if, you know, down the line, the Miami Heat end up with the fifth overall pick, the Bucks will have the right to swap into that pick if they want. So it's four unprotected chances to take a player in the first round, and really all of the players, Khalil Ware, Jaime Jaquez, and Kasparis Jakashonis. I've been really practicing that today. I think I got it down. The Illinois kid. It's the most Brad Underwood type of player imaginable. Kasparis Jakashonis. The way I view it, and my first thought when I woke up and I saw the haul is they got everything. They got everything that they would have wanted from the Heat. They got all the picks and they got all the young players. Some reporting today was that the Heat, well, they wanted to include Davion Mitchell instead of Jakashonis. They really wanted to hold on to Jakashonis. The Heat were like, all right, we'll give you this and we'll give you that, but then we're not going to give you this. You know, we'll give you ABC, but then you're not going to get 1, 2, 3. And I think largely in part to the Celtics' heavy interest and pursuit of Giannis, the Heat were kind of forced to include everything. ABC, 1, 2, 3, XYZ, all of the picks, all of the players. We can debate and argue what all of those players and what all of those picks are worth. But the way that I view it is the Bucks squeezed every possible asset imaginable out of Miami. Tyler Hero, of course, as well, to make the salary work. It seems as though Tyler Hero is going to be flipped. I believe

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8: 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Trempolo mentioned again on the Brewers radio broadcast last night. How about that? For those who were listening, was the most interesting part of the game. I mean, Brandon Woodruff was great, but my God, some of the worst at bats. A lot of calls tonight as you chime in on your feelings about Giannis Antetokounmpo being traded to the Heat. We'll get one more call in here before we break for Zach's update. Wisco Sports Show, who's this?
9: Grant, Tony from Texas. We need Big Ron to call in to see if Tyler Hero is going to get flipped. I know he's a big friend of Chris Hero, so maybe Ron will call in and we'll find out. But
8: Chris Hero is a friend of show. Yes.
9: A Big Ron.
8: Yes.
9: Big Ron.
8: Yes.
9: Hey, you know what? Ryan Rollins and Tyler Hero backcourt actually doesn't sound half bad. Does that excite you at all?
8: I'm not opposed to them just keeping Tyler Hero. Tony, I am, it seems, unlike lots of Bucks fans, I don't hate the thought of them having good players this year. I don't hate the thought of them trying to build a nice little basketball team that wins some games. It seems like everybody's like, yeah, any player that's worth a damn, I want out of here. I want to suck. I only want picks and unknowns. It's like, okay, I want a lot of young players and picks, but like, we're allowed to have good basketball players in the meantime.
9: Hey, Grant, think about this. Let's put our GM cap on really quick. I mean, Jalen Brunson goes to the Knicks for that big deal. Did you really think Jalen Brunson would bring the Knicks a title?
8: No.
9: How about Tyrese Halliburton goes to the Sacramento Kings, to the Pacers? Do you really think the Pacers are going to get to the finals last year? No, we didn't think any of that. Shea Gilgeous-Alexander's a throw-in in a Paul George trade brings those guys to a title? We don't know. The NBA is a lot different now. You can win by committee, good players, you know. And I will say this about Giannis. I'm grateful, thankful for everything he did. Yeah, it made Bucks basketball fun. I got the NBA League pass again because of him. But he also made things really just crappy at the end. And it was just a bummer how it all went out on a whimper. It got so bad, Grant. My friends, they didn't group chat. Like, there's no chats going on, really, about the Bucks and trades. And all. No one really cared. We didn't care. We were just done with it. We didn't give a damn anymore. But nonetheless, hell of a run with Giannis. Should have won 3 titles. He had some bad luck. Some of it's on himself. But you know what? It was a hell of a run. That's the way it goes in sports, man. Move on.
8: I agree with all that, Tony. It's a good call, including especially nice to hear from you. I didn't think the Knicks would ever win a title. I didn't think the Pacers would be as good as they are. I didn't think the Thunder would ever win a title. And look, I don't think Tyler Hero or Ryan Rollins is Jalen Brunson or Tyrese Halliburton. That's not what I'm saying. I don't think that's what Tony was saying. What I think Tony was saying and what I agree with is just collect good basketball players and try to build a good basketball team. And you'd be surprised in this iteration of the NBA what can happen. I'm not convinced the Bucks need to suck for the next 20 years. They could if their front office does a lot of dumb things and makes bad decisions, of course. But I don't think that's the way that it has to be. And I would agree with you. The end of the Giannis Bucks era, well, you got to blame the owner. You got to blame the... Sure, there were missteps here and there by both parties. Sometimes that's how it goes in sports, man. Players get older, they get injured, they get expensive, coaches get fired. Sometimes it just ends. Hour number two right after Zach's update. Be right back.
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12: Well, the Giannis Antetokounmpo era in Milwaukee is over. That's after the Bucks reportedly agreed to trade the two-time MVP and forward Bobby Portis to Miami for a haul that includes, among other things, Milwaukee native Tyler Hero and three first-round picks. Among those picks is number 13 in tonight's first round of the draft. The deal cannot be made official until July 6th, leaving open the possibility of some more teams being involved. The move boosted Miami's championship hopes into the top five, while the Bucks now 250-1 to win the title. Only three teams have worse odds. Again, first round is tonight. Milwaukee owns pick number 10 of the first round in addition to the 13th pick from Miami. Turn to the Brewers. They're still in Cincinnati where they're going to face the Reds again tonight. Last night served as the return of Brandon Woodruff from an injury that kept him out nearly 2 months. All he did was allow one hit over six innings while striking out 10. Manager Pat Murphy was impressed.
13: Yeah, I just was really happy for him and really happy for our team because what he means to the club and how he goes about his business, and yeah, it's just he's special, man.
12: It'll be Milwaukee and Cincinnati tonight. First pitch is at 6:10.
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12: Well, shot clock is one step closer to coming to high school basketball in Wisconsin. The WIAA board approved the implementation of a 35-second shot clock for boys and girls beginning in 2028. It will now go to the full membership for a vote. With this Wisconsin Sports Zone Network update, I'm Zach Heil, Print.
15: We start this edition of SportsCenter with breaking news from the NBA. Giannis Antetokounmpo is headed to South Beach. Social media went into a frenzy. It's been a long time coming, but he's headed to South Beach in Briscoe. This is a huge blockbuster of a trade.
16: Absolutely it is. I mean, we've been waiting for this news to break, and it is now actually happening. It is Giannis and Bobby Portis to the Heat, and in exchange, the Bucks are bringing in an absolute haul that includes four players, Tyler Hero and Jaime Jaquez among them, as well as three first-round picks, including the 13th in tomorrow night's draft. There is also one pick swap and a second-round pick.
17: It's a big one. It's a big one, and you got to get right, and John knows it, and Wes knows it. And we didn't hold back with Taylor. We just said, listen, he may or may not be with us, so don't come because of that, because you want to be straight up with it.
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8: Hour number two presented by In on the River. Beautiful Trempolo mentioned again on the Brewers broadcast last night. Lane Grindle talking about how he needs to take a trip. He absolutely does. Someone please direct Lane Grindle to inontheriverwi.com. Can stay there if he wants to bring the boat. The marina's right across the street. You can walk to the Trempolo Hotel. The main drag's right there. Walk down to Sullivan Supper Club. 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Enjoy a nice prime rib. Salad bar is outstanding, I can attest. Great view right from your window. You're going to look out over that beautiful wide stretch of the Mississippi River right above the lock and dam. The bluffs cross away. Golf, vineyards. Need I say more? Perot State Park, if you want to do some hiking, lots of fun hikes up and down the river on both sides. Vineyards on both sides, golf on both sides, down to La Crosse. I could go on and on. 608-534-7784. Book your room in on the river, WI.com. We're obviously spending most of our time tonight reacting to the trade of Giannis Antetokounmpo. Just to put a pin in what I was discussing with Tony in Texas, who called right before Zach's update, and you're more than welcome to do the same. 608-321-1670. I don't think the Bucks need to suck for 20 years now. They shouldn't. If they do, then it's the fault of the people running the team. They're not going to be back in the finals this year, next year, like, obviously. But I'm someone who can appreciate something that's not tanking or winning titles. There's an in-between there. Picking the right players, having a good player development system led by your coach and people in the front office who are sharing the same visions and values, the types of players, and the types of basketball they want to play. And I think right now, the NBA is littered with lots of teams where it's like, oh, I wouldn't have thought that team was going to turn into anything, but look at that. Now, the Knicks are the tippy-top upper crust of this example, but the Knicks, 10 or 15 years ago, never would be a team that I would have picked to win anything. They would have been cannon fodder in the second round for the super team du jour, wherever LeBron was playing, the Kevin Durant Warriors, the Spurs, the Durant Thunder, I guess, a little bit earlier on. That's a team that doesn't win a finals in a previous era. And yet, you know, not only did they win the finals this year, they kind of kicked everybody's ass. I wouldn't have thought the Thunder years ago, what, are they just going to draft a bunch of guys? No, you need to attract superstars and you need to build a big three. Oh, no, actually you don't. Now, Shai Gilgeous-Alexander is an MVP and that's a huge piece, of course. But even that years ago wouldn't have been enough. That Thunder team isn't winning in the NBA listen to me, the NBA I grew up watching. Same with the Pacers. Same with the Hornets now, where it's like, it's just a team that's done a nice job collecting talent, good players with a clue on how they want to play and how they want to build. You do that thing, and no, the Bucks don't need to suck for 10 years. But tonight's it's lost in the Giannis of it all. Tonight is huge. They have pick 10 and pick 13, and what they have built after shipping Giannis away is a nice little collection of young players, some with ceiling. I question the ceiling of Khalil Ware and Kasperis Jakachionis, is it? Ultimate Brad Underwood guy. I feel like he's coached a billion of those guys at Illinois. Maybe those guys have ceiling, maybe not, but they're young, up-and-coming, promising players, and a bunch of Miami's picks, one of which is tonight. You've established that. That's a nice little, you built yourself a nice little nest, a nice little bed. But you're never going to go anywhere. You're never going to amount to anything more than what you currently are, which is a nice little group of picks and players, if you don't find a guy with ceiling. And tonight is going to be their quickest and easiest way to do that. I'll play you a clip from Ryan Russillo on Get Up Barstool this morning. I think it's a harsh look at the Giannis trade, but I think it's a fair one. And then I'll get back to your phone calls. Ryan Russillo does not like the trade. He explains why, and I think the reasoning is excellent.
11: The problem I have with a trade like this is you needed one of these pieces to be like kind of a certain hopefulness, even if it ended up being disappointing. Like one piece here, one piece that you're like, man, if this clicks, now you have to pay Hero, which most teams wouldn't want to.
8: Which I disagree with. I don't think they do, by the way.
11: Jaquez was actually out of the rotation. I think Ware's an interesting player. And Jakachionis, it's far too early. We felt like he slipped in the draft. The three first-round picks, yeah, maybe. I don't know. I give it to Milwaukee for, like, not being selfish about how far out some of these go. But two picks this year, 10 and 13 now, like, oh, my God. You know, like, I don't know. I mean, maybe you hit on one of those things. But there's not one certainty. There's not one thing that you're bringing over where you're like, hey, this is kind of like a potential really nice thing to build around. And we're wrong about what those things are all the time, but this is Giannis.
8: So I agree with that. You would like one piece in this trade where it's like, okay, a lot of picks and nice young players, but the thing we really wanted was this. You know, Shai Gilgeous-Alexander once upon a time for the Thunder. And I don't have other examples in my mind right now, but if we wanted to go back through a bunch of big trades, I could say, all right, picks, young players, but that's, you circle that guy. The Bucks didn't really get this in this trade. Now, maybe the Bucks feel that way about Ware or Jakachionis. I think it would be a little bit of a reach. Maybe they do. But I think you get that thing. You find that thing with one of your two lottery picks tonight in a loaded draft. So tonight is huge for John Horst to be set up to build a basketball team, to find good players, to identify good young players, to build a program, to try to put together a product. Like, to me, there's value in that. I think it's really lazy, and I think it

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4: 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Chance of thunderstorms tonight, otherwise mainly cloudy skies expected. Lows level off around 60. Winds out of the south, 5 to 10 miles an hour. Thunderstorms likely. Tomorrow, high temperatures reach up to 78. Cloudy skies expected. Partly cloudy skies tomorrow night. Chance of thunderstorms. Lows level off around 57. Currently, 77. I'm staff meteorologist Megan Mulford on The Zone.
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